0: voice of the Texas Rangers, Eric Nadel.
1: From Globe Life Field in Arlington, it's the Texas Rangers against the Arizona Diamondbacks, game two of a three-game series. Hello there, everybody. This is Eric Nadel with Matt Hicks and Jared Sandler, and our engineer Ken Mendez. Kevin Walker and Trevor Beck are back in master control. We will play with the roof open tonight for only the fourth time this year, and the first

0: the moment, I'd say it's only about one-third open. Perhaps by the time this ball game starts, 7 minutes from now, it will be completely open. Mackenzie Gore will be on the mound for the Rangers tonight, the left-hander from Wilmington, North Carolina. He's 2-3 with a 5.18 earned run average. It's his ninth start of the year. For Arizona, it's Zach Gallen, the 30-year-old right-hander from Gibbsboro, New Jersey. He makes his ninth start. He's 1-3 with a 4.70 ERA. With their win last night, 1-0, Arizona got back to 500. They're 20-20. They're four games behind San Diego in the National League West. And in the wild card race in the National League, they are three games behind the Cardinals and Brewers, who are tied for the second and third wild card spots. The Rangers fell out of a wild card spot yesterday with their loss. They're now 19-22. In the division race, they're in third place, 2.5 games behind the A's. In the wild card hunt, they're a half a game behind Chicago and Seattle, who are tied for the second and third wild cards. You heard Skip Schumacher today talking about Nathan Eovaldi. We don't really know what his status is. Eovaldi's next start would figure to be on Sunday against the Astros if the Rangers stay in order. But his availability for that game remains to be seen. Rangers and the Diamondbacks, game number 42 for the Rangers, game number 41 for the D-backs. Temperature around 80 degrees here, and the roof still not quite half open, but it's trying. We'll be back with the starting lineups in the first pitch right after this on the Trajan Wealth Rangers Radio Network.
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7: 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Gas was 20 cents, and no one locked their doors. A lot has changed since then, but one thing that remains the same is the old-fashioned, never-canned chili by the Texas Chili Company. Some things have changed since they opened their doors. They didn't. The Texas Chili Company. Chili so good, they named a state after it.
0: The roof still moving very slowly, is about half open now. The roof report brought to you by Baker Brothers. And now here's the Arizona starting lineup under Torey Lovullo against Mackenzie Gore. 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Exactly what you unexpected. Ketel Marte leads off. He's at second base. Corbin Carroll batting second is in right. Hitting third, Gerardo Perdomo. He's at shortstop. Nolan Arenado, the third baseman, bats cleanup. Ildemaro Vargas at first base is hitting fifth. Batting sixth in left, Lourdes Gurriel Jr. Gabriel Moreno is the catcher, batting seventh. Hitting eighth, the DH, Jose Fernandez. And Ryan Waldschmidt is the center fielder, and he bats ninth. It's Marte, Carroll, and

0: Perdomo, Maldonado, Vargas, and Gurriel, Moreno, Fernandez, and Waldschmidt against the 6'3", 195-pounder southpaw Mackenzie Gore. For the Rangers under Skip Schumacher, Jock Peterson will DH, and he'll hit leadoff for the first time this year. He did bat leadoff seven times for Texas last year. Brandon Nimmo bats second. He's in right field. Corey Seager hitting third is at short. Josh Young, the third baseman, bats cleanup. Evan Carter in center field is hitting fifth. Batting sixth, Ezekiel Duran at second base. Alejandro Osuna in left field, the seventh place hitter. Jake Berger at first hits eighth and batting ninth. Kyle Higashioka, the catcher. Peterson, Nimmo, and Seager, Young, Carter, and Duran, Osuna, Berger, and Higashioka against the 6'2", 190-pound right-hander, 30-year-old Zach Gallen. Calling the balls and strikes out of Colorado State in his 14th year as a big league umpire, Corey Blazer. Jansen Visconti is at first, the crew chief Andy Fletcher at second, and Alex Tosi at third base. Your first pitch will be brought to you by Perimeter Global Logistics, PGL, official supply chain partner of the Rangers. 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Rangers wearing the home white. Score wears the number one. Working in short sleeves this evening. Rangers with the Ranger logo script across the front in blue. Red, white, and blue piping down the side of the pants and the edge of the sleeves. Blue cap with the white tee. And the Diamondbacks tonight are in road grays with Arizona in black across the front. Black stripe down the side of the gray pants. And Ketel Marte, the switch hitter, steps in batting right-handed, hitting .213, 5 homers, 15 runs batted in. He was 1-for-4 yesterday. Gore off the third base side of the rubber. Raises the hands up to the cap, comes to the plate, and misses high, ball one, and we are underway in Arlington. -84 degrees, the official game time temperature. The roof is still not quite all the way open, and the pitch from Gore is inside for ball two. Gore throws a fastball curve primarily. He does have a change, a slider, a sinker, and a cutter. He's had some problems throwing strikes of late. He averages about 4.5 walks per 9 innings. The 2-0 pitch is swung on and popped up. Left side of the infield. Corey Seager drifting back into short left field. Still backpedaling, and he puts it away. And there is one out to get the ball game started. Young at third, Seager at short. Duran at second, Berger at first, Higashioka catching. This is only the second time this year Higashioka has caught Mackenzie Gore. He caught him in his very first start of the year, which was a very good one in Philadelphia. Gave up just 2 runs in that one. Osuna is in left, Carter in center, and Nimmo in right. Here's Corbin Carroll, left-handed batter, hitting .261. 5 homers, 20 driven in. He swings and hits one high and deep to right field. Nimmo going back onto the front of the track, and he makes the catch. Carroll just got under that one. And there are 2 outs here. We mentioned this last night. It's more appropriate tonight with the lefty starting for the Rangers, but the Diamondbacks hit very well against left-handed pitching. Their OPS against lefties, 737. Their OPS against righties, 660. So they've been much better against the southpaws. Here's Perdomo with 2 outs, nobody on. And the pitch is in there for a strike from Gore. Fastball at 95. Dave McKay coaches at first for Arizona. J.R. House, the coach, at third. On deck, Nolan Arenado. Perdomo hitting .228. He takes a breaking ball, and that misses for a ball. 2 homers, 12 RBIs for Perdomo. Final game of the homestand tomorrow at 7:05. Good tickets available. Get yours at Rangers.com. It'll be Kamar Rocker against Ryan Nelson, a couple of right-handers. 1 ball, 1 strike. And here it comes to Perdomo. He bunts and runs right into it in front of the plate. It is a foul ball. The Rangers suggesting perhaps that he should be out, that he ran into the ball in fair territory. But that's not the way Corey Blazer saw it. And the count is now 1-2 on Perdomo. Another switch hitter batting from the right side.
1: Pretty close. He was out in front of the plate. He was behind the front lines of the batter's box.
0: It was close as we see it again. So Gore working 1-2. He lets it fly. And the pitch is swung on and missed. He struck him out on the changeup. So there's a strong 1-2-3 first for Mackenzie Evan Gore. We go to the bottom of the first. Arizona nothing, and the Rangers coming up against Zach Gallen on the Trajan Wealth Rangers Radio Network.
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0: No score into the bottom of the first. Chuck Peterson leads off against Zach Gallen. Peterson hitting .225, two homers and eight runs batted in. Former teammate of Gallen's with the D-backs. Gallen in his eighth year with the club. And the pitch is a little tight to Peterson for a ball one. That was a fastball at 93. He throws a fastball, slider, and curve. And less frequently, a changeup and a sinker. A 1-0 pitch, and Peterson hits one deep down the right field line. It's hooking, and that ball is history. On the second pitch at the bottom of the first, Chuck Peterson connects, and it's 1-0 Texas.
1: A terrible location by Gallen on that fastball, essentially middle-middle. Jock doesn't miss. How about this? Jock has hit in the leadoff spot more than any other position in the batting order in his career. This is his 340th start hitting leadoff. That's his 89th home run in the leadoff spot.
0: It's his third of this year, RBI number 9, and the Rangers grab a quick lead. First Ranger run brought to you by Kubota. And here's Brandon Nimmo, 8276, four homers, 12 RBIs, and he slices one foul off to the left. And the home run brought to you by Trajan Wealth. 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Nimmo 1-for-14 on the homestand. And here's the pitch from Gallen. It's fouled at the plate. It's only the fifth home run that Gallen has allowed in 9 starts this year. His 4.70 ERA, pretty close to what it was last year when he posted a 4.83 ERA for the year. 23 and 24, he was considerably better, and he was the Diamondbacks Pitcher of the Year both years. 0-2, it is low for a ball. Ranger fans, of course, no doubt remember in Game 5 of the World Series in 2023, he took a no-hitter into the seventh inning, only to lose that ball game. Lifetime against the Rangers, a 2.67 ERA in 6 starts. But he's down tonight, 1-0 in the first. Here's the 1-2, and there's a shot into right, a base hit, low line drive in between Vargas and Marte on the right side of the infield. So for the second night in a row, the first two Rangers have hits. Last night, they both had singles, and the Rangers were unable to capitalize. Tonight, they already have a 1-0 lead, and now Nimmo at first with Corey Seager with nobody out.
1: That slider finished on the inside corner. Down around the knees, may have been a couple of inches below the kneecap, but certainly in the hitting zone there for Nimmo.
0: Seager's 0 for his last 19. The average down to 189. 7 homers, 19 driven in. And the pitch is low and outside for ball one. Josh Jung, the on-deck batter. Arizona has Arenado at third, Perdomo at short. They're way over toward the middle. Marte at second, Vargas at first holding the runner. Seager takes a breaking ball low. That was a knuckle curve. The count now at 2-0. Gurriel is in left field, and he's toward the line. Waldschmidt in center, a step toward left, and they gap him in right center with Carroll. 2-0 to Corey. And here's the pitch. It's in for a strike. The roof is finally all the way open so that the entire playing field has sky up above it rather than metal.
1: Still on the move, though.
0: But it is. Hasn't given up yet. 2-1 pitch, and Seager takes a fastball right down the middle for a strike. Took a little off that one, kind of a BP fastball. And the count now at 2-2 on Corey with Nimmo, the runner at first base. Gallen working in short sleeves. Comes set at the letters and deals, and Seager fouls it off to the left and out of play. Gallen, a third-round pick by the D-backs back in 2016 out of the University of North Carolina. He wears the number 23 in honor of Michael Jordan, who you loved watching. And again, he went to UNC, as did Michael. The pitch is a call, strike three, and Seager is out. He dropped a curveball in on Corey. And there's one out here in the bottom of the first. Texas on top by the score of 1-0. The game brought to you by Whataburger. It's tangy, it's crispy, it's crunchy. It's the Whataburger Bacon Steakhouse Double. And it's back for a limited time at Whataburger. Now Josh Jung, hitting .322. That's second in the league. 5 homers and 20 runs batted in. Pitch to JJ is tight. And it is ball one. The league leader, Shea Langeliers, is hitting .336, 14 points better than Josh Jung. In the other league, Brandon Marsh is hitting .353 for the Phillies. 1-0, the pitch to JJ, strike call on the outside corner. And it's a ball and a strike. The outfield dead straight away against Jung, who's been hitting a lot of balls to the opposite field of late. The 1-1 on the way. That's outside. Slider, 87, and the count is 2-1. We've had 3 previous games with the roof open this year. They've all been really low scoring, which is odd because historically there are more runs scored here when the roof is open than when it's closed. The pitch is fouled back, but not this year. The first time the roof was open on April the 5th, the Rangers lost to Cincinnati 2-1. It was open the next 2 nights, and the Rangers beat Seattle both of those nights by scores of 2-1 and 3-2. 2-2 the count on Jung. Carter on deck. Here's the pitch. He struck him out looking. Got him with a changeup over the inside corner, so back-to-back strikeouts looking here. And there are 2 outs for Evan Carter, with the Rangers leading by the score of 1-0. On Memorial Day, the Rangers take on the Astros. That's May 25th. It's a 6 p.m. game. And the first 10,000 fans will get an all-for-Texas hockey jersey presented by TXU Energy. Tickets at Rangers.com for May 25th, the first of a 4-game series against the hated Stros. Evan Carter takes ball one. He's hitting .174. 5 homers, 13 RBIs. His 1 hit on the homestand, a big home run. 1-0 to Evan. And here it comes. Breaking ball in for a strike. Got that curveball in there. A quick look at the Quick Trip scoreboard shows that Paul Skenes, who flirted with a no-hitter against the Diamondbacks in his last start, is flirting with one against the Rockies. He's got a no-hitter through 6 innings, and Pittsburgh leads 2-0 in Pittsburgh. The pitch is outside for a ball, so we will keep an eye on that. That's your Aces update, presented by Choctaw Casinos and Resorts, where the players play. 1-0 Rangers here, bottom of the first inning. Gallen delivers. And Carter fouls it back. That was the 21st pitch thrown by Gallen. Mackenzie Gore required just 8 pitches in the top of the first to retire the side in order. Gallen making his 185th career start. He's 67 and 55 lifetime. Pitch to Carter, and that missed for a ball. His career earned run average at 3.62. 2023 was his big year when he was an all-star and won 17 ball games. There goes the runner, and the pitch is swung on, and it is yanked toward the right field corner. It is a foul ball. Roy Carter hit that well. How well? 108 miles an hour off the bat on one of those curveballs that got quite a bit of the plate.
1: There's a guy sitting behind the foul pole who basically leaned to his left to touch that ball. That's how close that was to being a home run.
0: That was a screaming line drive hooking down that 326-foot right field foul line. So Nimmo back to first with two outs. 3-2, so he's running, and the payoff pitch struck him out looking. Three consecutive called third strikes for Zach Gallen to put an end to the first inning, but the Rangers strike first on the home run by Jock Peterson, and after one, it's the Rangers one and the D-backs nothing on the Trajan Wealth Rangers Radio Network.
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0: Eric and Matt at Globe Life Field today with the roof wide open now. Rangers lead 1-0 into the second. Here's Nolan Arenado. Here's Matt Hicks.
1: With roof wide open. I'm sorry. The flashback to 3 years ago. Here's Nolan Arenado, and he looks at a curveball for strike one. Arenado hitting in the cleanup spot here today. He'll be followed by Vargas and then Gurriel. The 0-1. And that pitch is up and in, so a ball and a strike here to Arenado. The roof, by the way, no longer in transit. It did take a long time to fully open. Again, they didn't start opening it until about 10 minutes before first pitch. And it took longer than usual, but boy, we're happy to see the roof open. This is such a beautiful ballpark with the roof open. This pitch is inside, and the count now at 2-1. Arenado hit sixth in the order yesterday. And had a couple of hits. He went 2-for-4. That included a double. His bat has perked up since mid-April. He got off to a terrible start. This pitch is inside, and it's now 3-1. Arenado batting .273 for the year. 6 homers and 18 runs batted in. And a history of success against Gore, 4-for-12 with a home run. The 3-1, and that ball is ripped foul. This one is going to make it deep into the second deck. Fouling out of play on the third base side. Full count here to Arenado. Arenado and Lourdes Gurriel Jr., who hits third this inning, have both had success against Mackenzie Gore. Mackenzie with a very sharp first inning, just 8 pitches to retire the first 3 batters. Rangers with a 1-0 lead here in the early going. Now the 3-2. Swing and a miss. He struck him out. Got him with a cutter. So back-to-back strikeouts for Gore, who, of course, is a strikeout pitcher. but he has also been a high pitch count pitcher this year, and that's cost him the ability to go deeper into ball games. But 48 strikeouts in 40 innings coming in, so it's now 50 punch outs on the year in 41 and a third. Fargus, the switch hitter, stands in, and he takes a pitch that's outside for ball one. Vargas in the ball game last night, 0-4. That hasn't happened hardly at all this year. His average dropping to 331. He'll send this one foul into the seats right side. And the count now at one ball and one strike. Vargas, I believe that was just the second game that he's played all season in which he has not reached base safely. Give you an idea of what kind of season he's had. Gore with the 1-1. And that ball is hit high and deep out into left center field. Osuna going back. He's turning to look, and it's gone. Into the visitor's bullpen, that part of the bullpen closest to left field for Vargas, his 7th home run, his 25th run batted in, and we're tied at 1.
0: Well, that time Gore a little bit wild within the strike zone with a cutter, pretty much middle, and Vargas didn't miss it.
1: High pitch counts have been an issue for McKenzie. So, too, has his command. At times, he'll throw a certain number of strikes, but not necessarily command all of his pitches. And so Vargas turns on one, picking up his first hit of the series. So we're knotted up at one apiece. Here's Lourdes Gurriel Jr., and he looks at a pitch that's over the plate but low for ball one. Gurriel hitting just 203, four runs batted in, and trying to snap an 0-for-13 slide right now. The 1-0, that one's down and in. So Gore behind in the count here at 2 balls and no strikes. Gurriel, upright stance, slightly open as he looks out to Gore. Here comes the 2-0 pitch, a swing and a foul. And the count 2-1. Gurriel against Gore in his career is 5-for-9. Well, Eric told you that traditionally with the roof open, we have more runs scored, more home runs. 2-1, that comes in high. 3-1 the count. This is the 4th time this year we've played with the roof open, the 64th time overall during the regular season here. Gore with the 3-1, and that's fouled back by Gurriel, and so the count now full. With the roof closed, we average basically 2.3 home runs a game. With it open, it's 2.6. A little bit more in the way of home runs. And then in terms of runs scored, the average is about 8.5 total runs per game with the roof closed, about 9.5 runs per game with the roof open, so about one more run per game. This pitch just a little low and outside, ball 4, so Gurriel draws the one-out walk. Oh, and already here today, just in comparison to yesterday's game, we have one more run and 2 more home runs. And then we saw yesterday when the Diamondbacks won the opener 1-0. Rangers have played 3 consecutive games in which the result has been a shutout, shutting out the Cubs in the final 2 games of that series and then getting shut out here last night as Gore misses high with a cutter to Gabby Moreno for ball 1. Moreno hitting 212 with a homer, 8 runs batted in. Yesterday he was 0-for-4, and he's looking to snap out of an 0-for-13 skid. The 1-0 lifted high into the air, converging are Nimmo and Carter, and it will be Evan Carter to make the catch out in medium right center to get Moreno for the 2nd out. That will bring up Jose Fernandez. We're tied here 1 apiece. Fernandez serving as the designated hitter, batting 8th in the order. Yesterday was used as a pinch hitter late in the ballgame, and he struck out. Fernandez, just 22 years of age out of Venezuela, batting 284. 3 homers, 12 runs batted in. And he'll bounce this one foul over into the well near the camera well, near side of the Arizona dugout. Strike one here to Fernandez. A great story for Fernandez. He got a call-up after Paven Smith was placed on the injured list very early in the season. Smith played in just two games. Here's a pitch that's grounded foul on the left side. So Fernandez made his big league debut March the 31st at home against Detroit. And in that game, he made some history. He went 3-for-4, and of his three hits, two were home runs. One was off of Casey Mize, and the other off of Kenley Jansen. And he became just the seventh player in the major league since 1900 to hit two homers in their big league debut, the first Diamondback to do it. 0-2 lifted high into the air, but headed foul and out of play along the right field line. And he also knocked in four runs in his big league debut, and that was the most ever for anyone making their debut with the Diamondbacks. Broke a record held by Mitch Haniger, who knocked in three in his big league debut back in 2016. And here Gore throws a fastball over the inside corner for a called third strike. So Fernandez rung up here for the final out in the top of the second. Diamondbacks tie it, though, on the blast by Vargas. And after 1.5, it's 1-1 on the Trajan Wealth Rangers Radio Network.
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11: Turn it on and leave it on the fan. You're appreciated.
1: All right, bottom half of the second inning, and we're knotted up one apiece here as Ezekiel Duran leads it off for the Rangers. Zeke batting 284. And Gallen's first offering is outside for ball one. Zeke with two home runs. He's knocked in 13. He's collected hits in 8 of the last 9 games and batting 303 in that 9-game stretch. Gallen steps back, lifts the leg, comes home with a 1-0 and misses outside. Falls behind here 2-0. Osuna on deck and Berger due up after him. On the Quick Trip scoreboard, that no-hit bid for Paul Skeens is over. Pirates still lead 2-0. As Gallen misses again on the count now 3-0. With one out in the seventh inning, Mickey Moniak is having a really good year for Colorado. Single. That's the only hit allowed by Skeens through 7 innings. This pitch on the outside corner for a strike, so make it 3-1 now to Duran. One hit allowed, 10 strikeouts, no walks in 7 innings for Paul Skeens. The 3-1. And that one missed, a slider just a little bit above the zone. So Zeke draws the walk. Now, so we talk about how well he's hitting and how he's been much more selective at the plate. Well, walks are coming along with that. That's his 12th walk. He came into play today with an on-base percentage well above league average. at 335. And every time he draws a walk, it adds to the total. More walks than he had all last year. This pitch comes inside to Alejandro Osuna and hits him. I think that got him somewhere on the arm. So Osuna is hit by the pitch, and the Rangers have a real scoring threat here with two on and nobody out. Torrey Lovello thinking about asking for a review there, thinking maybe that went off the bat. It definitely had a pop to it. You know, it got him in the elbow, hit him in the elbow guard that he wears on his right arm. He was leaning back, but the ball found the guard, hence that popping sound. So 2-1, nobody out now for Jake Berger. Returning to the lineup yesterday after not playing in the final two games of the series against Chicago, Jake went 0-for-3. His average for the year now down to 204. And he'll take this first pitch, a fastball down the middle for strike one. Berger, 6 home runs, 21 runs batted in. 4-for-8 lifetime against Gallen with 2 home runs. The set and the 0-1. And that one hits in the dirt behind the plate, blocked by Moreno. Make it 1-1. Skip was talking with Eric about the construction of his lineup today with Jock Peterson in the leadoff spot and the first 3 batters being lefties. 4 of the first 5. One of the other things he mentioned was we've got some guys down lower in the order that have had success against Gallen. Duran, one of those guys. Berger, another. The 1-1, swing and a miss. That on the slider. And the count to Jake now at 1-2. Jake looking to snap out of an 0-for-12. He's just 5 for his last 38 as he requests time here and steps out. Gallen with his right foot touching up the Spike Master 2026. Now getting back on top. Duran at second, Osuna at first. We're tied at 1 here in the second. A look back to second, and now Gallen fires. And he missed badly outside with a slider. Didn't get the chase that time from Berger. And the count levels to 2 balls and 2 strikes. Jake hitting 195 with men in scoring position. And, of course, his splits home and road are quite a bit. He's been able to hit on the road. He has not been able to hit here at home. The 2-2. Swing and a ball flared into shallow right center, and that falls for the base hit. Onto it is Carroll, rounding third. Duran, he scores easily. It's an RBI single the other way for Jake Berger. And the Rangers go back in front 2-1.
0: Not hit hard at all, but he fought it off. It was a really good pitch from Gallen. It was up and in, just barely over the inside corner, and a nice job by Berger fighting that ball off and taking it the other way.
1: Picks up his 22nd run batted in, snaps out of that 0-for-12. Jake came in hitting just 129 in this ballpark, while he's hitting 256 on the road. And the OPS here at home, just 347 on the road, a very good 762. So he gets that hit. Now here's Kyle Higashioka. Diamondbacks expecting a bunt. Gallen turns and throws to second. And Osuna goes back standing up. The corners are definitely in, especially at first. Vargas playing well in on the turf. Arenado at third is right at the cut. Now he can't go too awful far. Higashioka batting 217. He's not bunting. He's swinging away, and he misses at the slider here for strike one. So the Rangers have scored in each of the first 2 frames here. Gallen's had trouble his last 2 starts. A record of 0-2, an ERA over 9 his last 2 times out. Leo 1. Swinging a ball hit on the ground left side. Arenado has it. He tags Osuna. Spins, throws to first, and gets the double play. A 6-time Platinum Gold Glove winner displays that career-long form there, moving to his left to get the 5 unassisted, 5-3 double play. That leaves Berger as the lone base runner at second.
0: Oh, Osuna probably should have either stopped or gone farther away to the outfield side, but it all happened so fast, seemed to surprise him.
1: So that takes us back to Jock Peterson, who homered down the right field line back in the first. And he swings here and drives one deep into right, but Carroll is there, and he'll reach up and snag the liner for the final out in the inning. Rangers go back in front. They get a run on a hit. They leave a man, and we head to the third. 2-1 Texas on the Trajan Wealth Rangers Radio Network.
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1: Right top half of the third inning, and it's a 2-1 Texas lead. Ryan Waldschmidt, the nine-hole hitter, leads it off here for Arizona, to be followed by Marte and then Carroll. Mackenzie Gore to the right-handed hitting Waldschmidt, and he'll fire inside, missing with a fastball for ball one. Waldschmidt 3-4-11 since his recent call-up. He's driven in three runs. Yesterday hit the ball hard, had one out on the wall in center field, another line drive out to left, but he went 0 for 3 as he takes this pitch that's down and moves ahead on the count here at two balls and no strikes. Waldschmidt, just 23 years of age, a first-round pick of the Diamondbacks in 2024 out of the University of Kentucky. This pitch taken for a strike, and that'll make it two balls and one strike. Two runs on three hits for the Rangers, a run on one hit for Arizona. Gore steps forward, now lifts the leg and comes home. And this one is hit out into right field. Nimmo hesitated just for a half step, then comes in and makes the catch. The Waldschmidt is retired. Top of the order now. And Ketel Marte. Rangers baseball brought to you by Steel, powering the future with the professional grade battery tools built for real world work. And Gore waits for the defense to get set as he takes on the switch hitting Marte. Marte popped up to Seager to get the game started. And the first pitch here is inside to Marte for ball one. When Corey caught that ball, the roof was still on the move. And as he went out into shallow left, a little toward the left field line, when he was looking up, the roof was still over his head. There's a ball hit hard out into left. Osuna going back, still going back, and on the run. Brings it down to get Marte. It's a well-struck ball, but there are two men out here in the top of the third. And that'll bring up Corbin Carroll. Carroll, who flied out to the warning track and right his first time up. And right now, when you look up, and the roof is fully open, when you look up, it is a perfectly blue sky, not a cloud anywhere here in Arlington tonight. First pitch to Carroll. And that's in there for strike one. Carroll with severe reverse splits. He's hitting .392 against lefties, only .181 against right-handed pitching. This one over the plate, but just a little bit high. Higashioka held it for a while, didn't ask for a review. And it's now one ball and one strike. The 1-1. Swing and a high pop-up. Somebody's looking at Blue Sky. Seager taking charge into shallow right now. He veers into shallow center and makes the one-hand grab to get Carroll for the final out. Gore retires the side in order. We head to the bottom of the third. Rangers are up 2-1 on the Trajan Wealth Rangers Radio Network.
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1: All right, 2, 3, and 4 coming up here for Texas. The Rangers are leading 2-1. Brandon Nimmo singled to right his first time up. Corey Seager to follow, and then Josh Young after him. Against Zach Gallen, who deals, and this pitch is lifted foul and out of play left side. Strike one here to Nimmo. Yeah, Zach Gallen, as Eric mentioned, he was the Diamondbacks' Game 5 starter in the World Series 3 years ago and was working on a gym as he misses inside. The count, one ball and one strike. He was perfect through four innings. Had a no-hitter going through six. Meanwhile, Nathan Eovaldi was given a base runners but wasn't given up any runs. A swing and a violent cut and a miss here by Nimmo. I actually think he fouled it there off of Moreno. And so the count had a ball and two strikes. But in a nothing-nothing game, Game 5 of the World Series, in the top of the seventh inning, it was the man who's on deck right now, Corey Seager, who opened up that top of the seventh with a single. Evan Carter, so the no-hitter, gone there. Evan Carter followed with a double to right center, chasing Seager to third. And then Mitch Garver came up and hit one right through the middle into center field to score Seager to give the Rangers a 1-0 lead. A ground ball right side. Marte to his left. He's got it. And the short throw to Vargas will take care of Nimmo. So Gallen, who was so good that night, ended up losing the no-hitter in the seventh, lost the shutout in the seventh, and ended up being the losing pitcher despite a really good line. He gave up one run on three hits and six and a third. Walked one and struck out six, but the Rangers ended up tacking on four runs in the ninth to win that game 5-0 and to win the franchise's first ever World Series. Corey swings here, pops one up, out into shallow left. Gurriel coming on, and he'll reach up to make the one-hand grab. Seager is the second out in the inning. That brings up Josh Young. 2026 season tickets are still available. 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All right, here's Young. He was called out on strikes his first time up, and he takes this pitch for strike one. Gallen lifts the leg and comes home. And Young tried to check, or did he go? Yes, he did, says Jansen Visconti. And that'll make it no balls and two strikes. Josh with the strikeout of the first, now 6-for-17 this homestand. His six hits bunched into three-hit efforts against the Cubs. Here comes the 0-2. And that pitch a little bit low to make it one ball and two strikes. Young going 3-for-4 both Saturday and Sunday. Now Gallen with the 1-2. And that ball is lifted high into the air, left field. Gurriel loping into his right, gets to the spot, makes the catch. Rangers go quietly here in the last half of the third. We move along to the fourth. It's 2-1 Texas on the Trajan Wealth Rangers Radio Network.
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24: Here comes the fourth inning with the Rangers leading 2-1, and here comes Gerardo Perdomo, the number three batter for the Snakes. He struck out on a changeup from Gore's first time up. All of the outs have come either in the air or via the strikeout for Mackenzie Gore tonight, and the pitch is in there for a strike. Not a ground ball has been hit in the first three innings by the Diamondbacks.
1: You know what's going to happen.
24: Three straight ground balls. Five straight ground balls. It'll be a ground ball festival from now on. Here's the 0-1. And there's a foul off to the right. And now for tonight's injury report, here's Matt.
1: All right, so our injury report brought to you by Bailey and Gallion. Catcher Sean Murphy of the Atlanta Braves going to the injured list with a broken right middle finger that he suffered in Sunday's game against the Dodgers on a catcher's interference call. Braves made a corresponding move involving a former Ranger.
24: 0-2 pitches low from Gore.
1: And they signed catcher Sandy Leon out of the Mexican League. Sandy last played in the big leagues for the Braves last season. He played with the Rangers during the World Series campaign in 2023. 21 games with Texas that season.
24: Of course, they said goodbye to Jonah Heim about a week ago. He joined the A's, the club from whom the Rangers acquired him. Well, the pitch is high to Perdomo. It's 2 balls and 2 strikes. 2 runs on 3 hits for Texas. 1 run on 1 hit for the Snakes. Vargas with a home run for Arizona. Peterson a home run for Texas. And Berger an RBI hit. There's a swing and a soft fly ball to center. In comes Carter. He leans and makes the catch. He got a great read and a great jump. Did not have to leave his feet on that. And there is one away. Carter continues to rank among the Major League leaders in defensive runs saved in center field.
1: So important, that first step. If he doesn't take that proper first step, he probably doesn't get to that soft liner.
24: So now Arenado, who struck out on a 3-2 pitch his first time up. right-handed batter. And the pitch is high. He's been going very well lately over the last month. A 338 hitter in 25 ball games to raise the batting average to right about 270. Gore rocks back and lets it fly. And Arenado swings and lines one right to Josh Young. Hit it right on the button at 102 miles an hour, but right to JJ. And there are two outs. 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Two outs for Vargas, who homered on a cutter his first time up, batting from the right side. He bluffs a bunt, and he takes a strike. It is 0-1. Vargas now with seven home runs, and that's a career high. He had hit six back with Arizona in 2019. Never more than that, and he's got seven already, a quarter of the way through the season. This guy has bounced around. He's the definition of journeyman at age 34. This is third tour of duty with Arizona. He's been with Minnesota, the Cubs, Pittsburgh, and Washington, in addition to the D-backs. A one pitch that's popped up, short center field. Out goes Duran, in comes Carter. Who's going to take it? Carter one hands it. It's a 1-2-3 inning for Mackenzie Gore. All of the outs still have come via the strikeout or in the air. And after three and a half, it's 2-1 Texas on the Trajan Wealth Rangers Radio Network.
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24: Zach Gallen ready to deal him in to Carter, Duran, and Osuna in the second half of the fourth. Rangers on top, 2-1. Carter called out on strikes his first time up, left-handed batter. Gallen featuring a black fielder's glove. Keeps the hands close to the neck in the wind, and the pitch is fouled back by Carter. Let's pause for station identification on the Rangers Radio Network.
26: 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The Maverick.
24: Here's the pitch to Carter, and it's swung on and skied to right center field. Angling back is Walt Schmidt. Shy of the track, he curls toward right and one-hands it. And Carter is retired. One out in the bottom of the fourth, with the Rangers leading by the score of 2-1. For over 125 years, Globe Life has helped protect families when they need it most. Globe Life, make tomorrow better. Now Duran, he walked to start the Rangers second and came around to score. Zeke with an OPS now just over 800. And the pitch is outside to him for ball one. The Ranger team OPS at 679. About 35 points lower than the league average. And the Rangers rank 14th in OPS ahead of only the Red Sox. The 1-0 pitch. Duran takes a strike on a breaking ball. Josh Jung has an 882 OPS, which is the best on the ball club, and Duran, the only other one, around 800. 1-1, swing and a miss as he chased that time, went after a slider off the plate outside. And the count is 1-2. The roof is open tonight, a gorgeous night. It was 84 degrees when we started, and hardly any wind at all this evening. The flags just gently rustling.

0: 1-2, and Duran takes. That just missed, and it's two balls and two strikes. At Paul Skeens' gym, now in the bottom of the eighth, 3-0 Pittsburgh over Colorado. Skeens has given up 2 hits, no walks, struck out 10. And the pitch is high for a ball. Skeens has thrown 98 pitches, so perhaps he'll get a chance to finish the ball game. A rare complete game, if in fact he gets it. Here's the pitch. Swung on, hit down the right field line, pretty deep. Back into the corner is Carroll. He's at the foul pole. That ball is history. Ezekiel Duran, an opposite field home run. Carroll just ran out of room, crashed into the fence, and the ball clears to make it 3-1 Texas.
1: Just a little slice on that drive from Zeke, so it stayed fair as he got a hold of a 3-2 slider pitch that finished at the top of the zone, but was probably strike three, so a pitch he needed to swing at, and he got it out of here.
0: It's his third home run, his 14th run batted in. Second long ball for the Rangers today. And now here's Osuna, who was hit by a pitch his first time, left-handed batter, and he takes low for a ball. Gallen had only allowed 4 home runs and 8 starts coming in, but he's given up 2 in 4 innings today. Here's the pitch. Osuna fouls it back. 3 runs on 4 hits for the Rangers. 1 run on 1 hit for Arizona. The insurance run brought to you by Globe Life, helping to protect families when they need it most. Globe Life, make tomorrow better. They've been doing it for over 125 years. Here's a swing and a foul pulled down the right field line. That one ricochets out into fair territory where a ball girl will run it down. Talking about Skeens and the possibility of a complete game, Sandy Alcantara has thrown the only complete game by a National Leaguer. George Kirby, the only complete game by an American Leaguer. And, of course, the Kirby game was a loss at the hands of the Rangers, an 8-inning complete game. Now a little tapper foul by Osuna. And the count, 1 ball and 2 strikes. The Rangers with 2 home runs tonight now have 39 for the year. They started the day 13th in the league. Osuna hits a fly ball down the left field line, over toward the line to make the catch as Gurriel caught it in fair territory, crossed over in tight quarters down the line and brushed gently against the wall. There are 2 outs with the Rangers leading 3-1. And Jake Berger's coming up next. Yankees over Baltimore 6-2 tonight. They're in the top of the ninth inning in Baltimore. The Yankees 4-game losing streak about to end, it would appear. Goldschmidt and Grisham with home runs for the New Yorkers tonight. Here's the pitch. And that's in for a strike. And Tampa Bay leads Toronto 5-0. They're in the bottom of the seventh inning in Toronto. Shane McClanahan put up 5 zeros tonight for the Tampa Bay Rays. Jake Berger waits. He had a bloop single to drive in a run his first time up. And he swings and misses here. 0-2 the count now on Berger. Kyle Higashioka would be next. In terms of runs scored, Rangers rank last in the American League, averaging 3.6, as that comes in a little bit low, and it's 1-2. But on the other side of the ball, the Rangers rank 3rd in the league in team pitching at 359, trailing only the Yankees and the Tampa Bay Rays. And their bullpen, of course, by far the best in the major league statistically, if you consider earned run average as the benchmark. The 1-2 pitch. Berger grounds one foul over on the third base side. Think O'Reilly Auto Parts for all your car care needs. 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A run home in the inning on a Duran home run. 3-1 Rangers lead, and Berger takes outside, and it's 2 balls and 2 strikes. This is the first of 2 series between these clubs this year. The Rangers will be in Arizona for 3 games in mid-September. Pitch to Berger, that's low. And the count at 3-2.

0: series. So the Diamondbacks considered the Rangers natural rival this year, and that's why you've got them home and away. Here's the payoff pitch from Gallant. And Berger tries to check his swing. Did he go around? He did not. And that is ball four. So Berger gets the free ticket. It's the second walk given up by Gallant. He's also hit a batter. And here's Higashioka. He grounded into a 5-3 double play his first time up, with Arenado alertly tagging Osuna and then throwing to first for the final out. Short lead for Berger with two outs. And the pitch. Strike on the inside corner to Higgy. It's nothing and one. Higashioka playing back-to-back games. And again, he's catching Mackenzie Gore for only the second time this year. Danny Jansen had been catching all of the starts since the very first Gore start. He had caught seven in a row with Gore on the mound. And Higashioka hits a high bounder out to short. Perdomo's got it, flips to second for the force. That closes out the inning. The Rangers get a run on a Duran home run. They leave one. And after four, it's 3-1 Rangers. On the Trajan Wealth Rangers Radio Network.
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0: 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You can buy them on the day of the show or just walking up to the box office there. Tickets start at $25. And to enter the auction, to bid on our silent auction, you can text the letters ENBB, all lowercase, as in Eric Nadel birthday benefit, ENBB, and text those letters to 44834. That's 44834, and start bidding on some very unique items. To the fifth we go, Rangers leading 3-1. Lourdes Gurriel to lead it off. He drew a walk his first time up. Right-handed batter from Cuba. And the pitch from Gore, and is swung on and fouled back. Gore has allowed just two base runners. Vargas, who circled the bases on a home run, and Gurriel, who followed with the walk. Other than that, Gore has retired them all, and he has set down eight in a row without a single ground ball being hit. McKenzie, over his last five starts, is winless, 0-3 during that time. The 1 pitch is swung on and stroked to right center field. Carter on the run in the gap, and he runs it down. Yet another example of Evan Carter getting a great read and a great jump and making a play like that look totally easy. One down for Moreno.
10: Pretty decent route efficiency there.
0: There's a lot of ground to cover in this center field, and he has just done a magnificent job this year. Moreno fly to center his first time up. That was Carter's third put out of the ballgame. Nemo's got a couple. Duran, Osuna's got one. Seager has grabbed a couple of pop-ups. There's ball 1-2 Moreno with Jose Fernandez on deck. A 1-0 pitch. Check swing. It's in for a strike. And the count is 1-1. Seattle and Houston are tied 2-2. They're in the top half of the fourth inning in Houston tonight. Randy Arozarena with the home run, his fourth. There's a swing and a liner caught by Seager just off his right ankle as he leans down on the backhand side and spears it. And Moreno is the second out of the fifth inning. We still have not seen a ball hit the ground off the bat of the Diamondbacks. That was close.
10: We're getting closer, though. It's getting close. He was just had his glove above the dirt when he caught that one. We had some low liners in the fourth, too. We're going to get a ground ball.
0: It almost short-hopped him there, didn't it? Now Fernandez, who struck out looking his first time, and that pitch is over for a strike. The fifth inning brought to you by Balcones Distilling. It's the original Texas whiskey. Nothing in one, and here comes Gore. It is outside for a ball. Three runs on four hits for the Rangers. One run on one hit for the Diamondbacks. Fernandez, third among major league rookies with a .284 batting average. He's a shortstop by trade. 1-1 pitch is down and away. It is two balls and one strike. Primarily, he's been DHing this year. Last year, played at Double-A. Hit .272 with 17 home runs. The 2-1 offering. Fernandez hits a little pop-up out to second base. Out goes Duran, and he's got it. As Gore got into Fernandez's kitchen, and there's another three consecutive outs in the air, and 11 straight set down by Mackenzie Gore. After 4.5, still 3-1 Texas on the Trajan Wealth Rangers Radio Network.
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17: 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And isn't being understood an amazing feeling? 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
0: We talked last night about how aggressive the Diamondback hitters are. They are next to the last in the National League in walks, and they're the third toughest to strike out. They put the ball in play. They've done it early again today, but with not a whole lot of success. Here's Jock Peterson leading off the bottom of the fifth. He has homered and lined out to right. The home run was a leadoff homer, and he takes ball one. Brandon Nimmo has two leadoff homers this year, and had hit leadoff in all but two games prior to today. Peterson takes outside. It's two balls and no strikes. The home run for Jock was number 221 of his major league career. And 2-0, that's a knee-high strike. And the count is 2-1. Evan Carter, the only other Ranger to hit leadoff this year. He did it in the two games that Nimmo did not start. Nimmo on deck and then Seager. The 2-1 from the righty Gallen is right down the middle. And the count at two balls and two strikes. And Jock calls time and takes a little walk away from the plate. Gallen, 69 pitches through four innings. Gore, 56 pitches through five innings. That's 11 pitches per inning. He averages 18.5 per inning for the year. 2-2 delivery is low on a breaking ball. In fact, Gore has the fourth highest pitches per inning rate in the major leagues, but things looking very different against this overly aggressive Arizona team. The pitch is fisted foul off to the left. Arizona ranks 10th in the National League in runs, averaging 4.3. They're 11th in batting, 11th in home runs, 10th in OPS. And they're 11th in pitching, too. Three balls, two strikes, payoff pitch. Fisted foul off to the left. So a new baseball for Zach Gallen. He threw 22 pitches last inning, but gave up just the one run on the Duran homer. Here's the payoff pitch to Jock. And that's fouled straight back again. A smallish crowd here tonight. We had 22,651 yesterday. Tomorrow, the finale of this homestand. Kumar Rocker against Ryan Nelson. Rocker 1-4, Nelson 1-3. They both have ERAs over 5. The payoff pitch again, and Jock takes strike 3. Peterson out of there on a fastball at 95. Gallen with 4 punchouts now. And Brandon Nimmo is next. He has singled and grounded out to second base. Monday, May 25th, it's a specialty night when the Rangers take on the Astros at 6:05. 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Here's a swing and a deep drive to center. It is beyond the reach of Waldschmidt. Bounces off the wall. Nimmo tearing around second. He's digging for third. He stands there with a triple. Waldschmidt just couldn't quite get to that one. It was hit at 108 miles an hour. And Nimmo had the jets turned on immediately. It's his second triple of the year. The sixth for the Ranger club. Texas leading 3-1 and a chance for more with Corey Seager coming out.
10: Curveball that time from Gallen. It looked like it was middle in right Nimmo's wheelhouse. And he cranked it over Waldschmidt. The curveball has not been a good pitch for Gallen this year compared to last year.
0: They bring the infield in for Corey. He's 0-2. And he swings and it's a ground ball to first. The runner's coming home. Here's the throw. Nimmo slides. He's safe. The ball hit very slowly. Nimmo got a great break on contact. Fargus should have just taken it to the bag. He had no chance to get him. There wasn't even a tag at home as Nimmo dove across the plate. And the Rangers now lead it 4-1 as Seager picks up an RBI on a fielder's choice.
10: Yeah, great read there by Brandon. As Vargas charged that ball, he just had a little trouble picking it out of his glove. I don't know if he picks it out cleanly that he's got a shot, but he couldn't pick it out cleanly. And in charging that, he committed to home. There was no chance for him to feel that and go back to first.
0: Seager gets his 20th run batted in. That was one of those situations where you're better off hitting it softly than hitting it hard. And we've got the catcher, Gabriel Moreno, going out to talk to Zach Gallen now. Seager's at first base with one out, and Josh Young is the batter. The Rangers with single runs in the first, second, fourth, and fifth. They went 1-2-3 in the third. J.J. has struck out and fly to left. Infield looking for two. The high set and the pitch to Young. Check swing, foul ball. It is 0-1. It's over in Baltimore. The Yankees beat the Orioles 6-2. It's over in Pittsburgh. Pirates beat Colorado by the score of 3-1. Paul Skeens did not finish that game. Gregory Soto pitched the ninth and gave up a run. 0-1 and a throw to first, and diving back in there is Seager. Skeens earned run average now at 198. And the losing pitcher was our old pal Michael Lorenzen. He drops to 2-5 on the year. Nothing in one the count. Here's the pitch. Zipped in there for a strike. Fastball there at 91 miles an hour. Cleveland has beaten the Angels by the score of 3-2. Cade Smith with his 12th save of the year. The Angels went 0-for-7 with men in scoring position. Cleveland went 0-for-8. But the Guardians prevailed 3-2, and they're 2 games above 500. The Angels are 11 games under. Here's the 0-2 offering to Young, and it's low and outside. 1-2. Philadelphia has just beaten Boston by the score of 2-1. Boston now 7 games under, and the Phillies approaching 500 now. They're just 2 games under 500. Zach Wheeler, the win tonight. Pitch to J.J., swung on and fisted into center. That's a soft base hit. Corey Seager stops at second as Josh just fought one off the handle and got enough of it to float it out into center field. So with one out here in the fifth and the Rangers leading 4-1, they have runners at first and second with one out for Carter.
10: Rangers player of the month in April has just collected his 15th hit here in the month of May.
0: We are getting a visit to the mound now by Brian Kaplan, the pitching coach for the Diamondbacks. Torey Lovello's in his 10th year now as their manager. Remember that Jeff Banister is their bench coach. And he spent quite a bit of time before the game today visiting with various Ranger personnel. They've got the home plate umpire Corey Blazer going out to break up this conversation. Ryan Thompson has started warming in the bullpen for Arizona. Thompson, if he appears, would be appearing in his 20th game out of 41 Diamondback games this year. They've got a couple of other relievers who have been in 19 ball games too. Clark and Murillo have each been in 19 games, and Jonathan Loaisig has been in 18 games. So Torey Lovello's been riding his bullpen hard. Carter waiting. Gallen comes home. First pitch to Evan is a strike. He has struck out looking and fly to center. But he has played a dandy center field tonight. He's run down 3 balls out there. He's putting in a lot of miles. It's actually 4 now after the catch he made in the 5th. And the pitch is inside to Carter. 1-1. The Mets are ahead of the Tigers 6-2. They're in the top half of the 7th inning at Citi Field. The Mets are 10 games under 500. The Tigers are 3 games under 500. Freddie Peralta for the Mets tonight against Jack Flaherty. The 1-1 delivery. Swing and a miss. And the count is 1-2. Dylan Dingler, a home run for Detroit, his 7th of the year. In a battle of division leaders, Atlanta is leading the Cubs 5-2. In the bottom of the 8th inning in Atlanta. Austin Riley and Mike Yastrzemski with home runs, and Bregman with his 4th for the Cubs. Pitch to Carter is low. That'll even the count at 2-2. Milwaukee 6, San Diego 3. That came in the bottom of the 6th inning in Milwaukee. And right here, 4-1 Rangers in the bottom of the 5th. The 2-2 delivery. Carter takes inside, and the count has gone full. And Gallen's pitch count is up to 89 now as he works here in the 5th inning. So he's been averaging about 18 pitches per inning. Gore only 11 pitches per inning. And remember last night, in that bullpen game, the Rangers averaged only 12 pitches per inning. 3-2, a swing and a slow ground ball past the mound, charged by the second baseman, barehanded nicely by Marte, throws to first, and he gets Carter on a sensational play. Boy, no margin for error there. He had to charge and barehand once that ball got past the pitcher, but he throws out the speedy Carter for the second out. Runners at second and third now for Duran with two away.
10: Great play by Marte. Carter was airborne. His left foot was still in the leg when that ball got to Vargas.
0: So here's Duran, who has walked and scored and then homered. Opposite field home run down the right field line for Zeke. The runner at third is Seager. At second, it's Young. And here's the pitch. Strike call to Duran. It is 0-1. Seattle's going ahead of Houston now, 6-2 with a four-run fourth inning in Houston.
10: Dominic Canzone, a grand slam to provide the difference.
0: That'll do it. Brian Wu pitching for Seattle tonight. The 0-1 offering inside. One ball and one strike. The count on Zeke. Alejandro Osuna would be next. If you're just joining us, we are playing with the roof open today. It is so pleasantly bright in here. And the pitch is outside. It is 2-1. It is dusk here in Arlington. The place looks completely different when the roof is open. And we had not seen the roof open in over a month. Two balls, one strike. The set by Gallen. And here's the pitch to Zeke. Fouled back. And the count is two balls and two strikes. The Rangers go to Houston this weekend. If they stay in rotation, Jack Leiter will pitch the Friday game against the Astros. Jacob DeGrom on Saturday. And hopefully Nathan Eovaldi on Sunday. Nathan reporting he feels better today than yesterday. But the Rangers still with no idea whether he'll be ready to pitch this weekend. With the discomfort in his side that he felt yesterday. And now a time called at the plate by Zeke. Two outs in the inning, runners at second and third in a 2-2 count. The high set by Gallen. And the pitch to Duran. And a ground ball toward the middle, gloved by Perdomo to his left. He bobbles it and drops it. And a run is home. Everybody's safe and the Rangers lead 5-1 as Perdomo commits an error on what should have been the third out of the inning.
10: Very good shortstop. He ranks among the best in baseball in terms of defensive runs saved and had a chance to make the play there. The ball just came out as he slipped and fell near second base.
0: It's only his third error of the year, the 20th for the Diamondbacks as a club. And here comes Torrey Lovello. That's going to be it for Gallen. With the pitch count already up in the mid-90s, we're going to get a pitching change, and Ryan Thompson will be coming on. Rangers now leading by the score of 5-1. Let's pause for these messages with a pitching change on the Trajan Wealth Rangers Radio Network.
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0: Our official scorer, Tim Clojo, has ruled that Duran's ball was an infield hit. So he picks up an RBI, his second of the game, his 15th of the year. And Ryan Thompson comes on here to face Alejandro Osuna with runners at first and third, two outs in the fifth, two runs home in the inning, and the Rangers leading by the score of 5-1. Thompson, a right-handed side-armer. He's 2-0 with a 3.14 earned run average, the league hitting 180 off him. Here's the pitch to Osuna, and it's a strike. It is nothing and one. So all the runs against Gallen now are earned runs as a result of that scoring decision. He's given up 5-4 2/3, and he leaves with property at first and third. 0-1 the count. And here's the pitch. Osuna swings, lines it foul. Past Travis Jankowski coaching at first. And the count now at 0-2. Thompson with an exchange of baseball. Originally drafted by the Astros in the 23rd round out of Campbell University in North Carolina. He's 6'5", 210 pounds, 33 years of age. Broke in with Tampa Bay back in 2020. Here's the pitch. The runner goes. The pitch is grounded toward the middle, and it's through for a base hit. Young scores. Duran around to third. Corey Ragsdale puts on the brakes. It is 6-1 as Osuna drives in his sixth run of the year.
10: Talk about threading the needle. Zeke gets started, and that ball almost caused a collision between the middle infielders, Perdomo and Marte. Perdomo went diving for it. Marte had to leap over him. And Thompson also had a shot at it. He tried. He put his glove down and just missed it.
0: So it's now a three-run inning for the Rangers. It's the eighth hit of the game for Texas. And here's Berger, who has a soft RBI single and a walk. 6-8-0 for Texas, 1-1-0 for Arizona. This has been a really long bottom of the fifth inning. First and third, two outs, a throw to first base, and back on the bag is Osuna. Good speed aboard with Duran at third and Osuna at first. Thompson was with Tampa Bay from 2020 to 2023. He's been with Arizona since then. And the pitch, strike call, 0-1.
10: I was just going to say, Osuna with that RBI single now 5-for-8 with men in scoring position.
0: And he's had quite a homestand now. He's 5-for-13 with 4 runs batted in. That pitch was actually called a ball. It is 1-0. And the pitch is a bit inside, maybe a tad low, and it is 2 balls and no strikes. Thompson snap catches the throw back to the mound. Reaches down, touches the rosin bag. Now touches his tongue with the fingers of his right hand and comes set. 2-0. And here's the pitch. Fouled off to the right. 2 balls and a strike. After wearing brick red tops yesterday, the Diamondbacks have their grays on today with Arizona across the front in red bordered in black. They wear a black cap with a red brim. They have a logo patch on the left sleeve. They've got the big snake head. 2-1 the count. Higashioka would be next. The pitch to Berger. And that's inside. Berger is the eighth batter of the inning. The inning started with Peterson being called out on strikes. But then Nimmo tripled, and that ignited what is a three-run inning at the time.
10: I think the inning also started with the sun up.
0: 3 balls, 1 strike. Duran down the line from third. Here's the pitch. A swing and a line drive right field. Base hit. Rangers add another one. It is 7-1. Throw comes into second, and Osuna scrambles back to the bag. Berger with his second RBI hit of the game. They've both gone the opposite way. This is a 4-run fifth and a 7-1 Ranger lead.
10: Well, he was ahead in the count, 3-1, and he got a sinker from the side armor. That pitch finished off the outside corner, maybe just a couple of inches off the outside part of the plate. Hit it right off the end of his bat.
0: The Rangers finally breaking the 6-run barrier for the first time in over 3 weeks. The Rangers put up a 7 spot, and here's Higashioka, and that is in there for a strike. He's the ninth batter of the inning, as Brandon Pfaadt gets up in the bullpen for the Diamondbacks. Osuna at second and Berger at first. All the runs charged to Gallen. And that pitch is in there for a strike. So he was touched for 7 runs in 4 2/3 innings tonight. And again, this guy came in with a 2.67 lifetime ERA against the Rangers. 0-2 the count. Here's the pitch, way outside. You probably have to go back a ways to find an inning as big as this one for the Rangers. With 4 runs and the way it's been scored so far, 5 hits. But again, if that Duran ball had been scored an error, the last 3 runs would all be unearned. The pitch is swung on, popped foul, straight back. And this is out of play.
10: And I'm sure that Perdomo would tell you that he should have made that play. Again, you would think that a major league shortstop would be able to make that play, and especially one of Perdomo's caliber.
0: Yeah, simply ranging to his left a bit, back on the rim. Duran, of course, is a fast runner. He would have had to hurry a bit. The 1-2 delivery. Higashioka lays off a sweeper, a delayed steal, and in safely at third is Osuna. Arenado was playing deep, and Osuna beat him to the bag. So very alert, Alejandro Osuna picks up his first stolen base of the year. And the Rangers have runners at the corners again now for Higashioka with a two-ball, two-strike count.
10: And then the Diamondbacks appealed that Higashioka swung, but Jansen Visconti at first said no swing.
0: Two balls, two strikes, two outs, two on, four runs home in the fifth. The set by Thompson and the pitch. He struck him out swinging. Got him on a slider to end the inning, but the damage done. Four runs home for Texas. And after five complete, it's the Rangers 7 and the Diamondbacks 1 on the Trajan Wealth Rangers Radio Network.
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10: All right, a big four-run bottom half of the fifth inning, and the Rangers lead it 7-1. Seven runs, the most the Rangers have scored in a game here at home this season. The previous high, six, had been accomplished twice in a win over the Pirates back on April the 23rd, 6-1. And here earlier this homestand, just 3 days ago, a 6-0 blanking of the Cubs. And we're only in the sixth inning. Here's Ryan Walschmidt. He looks to bunt and then spins away from a fastball that comes inside for ball one. Walschmidt fly to right back in the third inning. Gore has not allowed a base runner since Lourdes Gurriel drew a walk in the second. A 1-0 in there for a strike. So make it 1-1. And for Gore, who has been challenged in the pitch efficiency department this year, just 56 pitches thrown through five innings. The 1-1. Swing and a fly ball out into right field. Nimmo to his left and back. Plenty of room. He stops and makes the catch. So Waldschmidt for a second time flies out to right field. Outs continue to come in the air here for Mackenzie Gore. Gore is a fly ball pitcher. His ground ball rate is lower than the big league average, but he does get more ground balls than fly balls. 37% ground balls, 27% fly balls, 28% line drives in the middle, and plenty of line drives given up today. This pitch is low to Ketel Marte for ball one. Marte has popped to short
1: and lined to deep left. Now the 1-0. And that pitch, fastball just a little bit high, so 2-0 to the switch hitting Marte. Rangers, 7 runs on 9 hits. The Diamondbacks will run on 1 hit. Their only hit, the Ildemaro Vargas home run in the second. There's a ground ball to short, fielded by Seager. He throws him out. It took a while. One out in the sixth inning, but we get our first ground ball tonight. 2 down in the inning. And that's about as excited as I've ever been for a ground ball. And that will bring up Corbin Carroll. Carroll has flied to the warning track and right. He's also popped up to Seager in shallow center. Lefty on lefty. And the first pitch is in there for a strike. Just one hit, one walk allowed by Gore tonight. Everything else and out. The 0-1, that ball hit hard, but yanked foul down the right field line as it makes its way up into the second deck, well down the line. So nothing in two, the count here to Carroll. Carroll now 1-for-4 in the series. He scored the game's only run yesterday after a first inning double. Checks his swing here on a pitch low and away. Rangers appeal, do not get a strike. And that'll make it 1-2. Brandon Font continuing to warm in the Arizona bullpen, so expect to see him when the Rangers come to bat in the bottom of this inning with the top third of the order due up. Infield playing Carroll to pull as Gore deals, and that one is slapped foul. That's into the third deck, well up into the third deck over on the third base side. Not a lot of deep battles here for Gore today. Most pitches that he's thrown to anyone would be 6. Fifth pitch coming here to Carroll. And that ball is hit on the ground, right side, diving for it. Durante's got it from the knee, the throw to first. Pulls Berger off the bag, and Carroll is safe with what will be the second hit tonight for Arizona. But a great get by Ezekiel Duran, diving onto the outfield turf to his right to keep that one from going into the outfield and to give himself an opportunity for a spectacular out. So Carroll 1-for-3. Here's Geraldo Perdomo, the switch hitter, swinging from the right side. He has struck out and lined out into shallow center. And he takes this pitch for strike one. Perdomo, 26 years of age, from the Dominican Republic, drove in the only run in yesterday's game. He was a silver slugger last year. Here's the 0-1. Swing and a miss. That on the breaking pitch from Gore. And it's nothing in two. Perdomo hit 290 last year and drove in 100 runs. Had 20 home runs. He stole 27 bases. Wide stance as he awaits the two-strike pitch. And it's hit up the middle, but Duran is there. Little flip to Seager, leading him to the bag for the force on Carroll for the final out in the inning. No runs, a hit, one man left. We've played 5.5. It's 7-1 Rangers on the Trajan Wealth Rangers Radio Network.
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1: Well, the ground ball gods have helped Torrey Lovello decide to bring in a ground ball pitcher in Brandon Pfaadt. Pfaadt will face the top of the order here for the Rangers, starting with Jock Peterson. Pfaadt, he began the season in the rotation, but when Merrill Kelly got inserted into the rotation in mid-April, Pfaadt got moved out. Here he throws strike one to Jock Peterson. And the Diamondbacks have been trying to get him into a ballgame, but it's been 9 days since Pfaadt pitched. The right-hander kicks and fires, and here's a swing and a miss by Peterson. And the count at no balls and two strikes. Pfaadt, in his three starts, pitched to a 5.94 ERA. And he's pitched in various long relief efforts since, and has given up runs in all of them. The right-hander overhead with the wind to the 0-2, and a swing and a miss. A late cut at that fastball, and Peterson is out on three pitches. So one away here in the home half of the sixth. Pfaadt on for the eighth time, his fifth relief appearance. He's 0-1 with a 5.83 ERA. Kind of a high walk count. 14 walks in 29 in the third innings. He takes on Nimmo here. Nimmo 2-for-3, a triple and a run scored his last time up. And a swing and a miss here for strike one. Pfaadt, his last name spelled P-F-A-A-D-T, a fifth-round pick of the Diamondbacks 6 years ago out of Bellarmine University in Louisville, Kentucky. 27 years of age, goes 6'4", about 220 pounds. Here comes the 0-1, and that's fouled back out of play left side, nothing in two. Pfaadt has about 40 pitches. No, I'm exaggerating. He's got about eight, and the one he throws the most is his curveball. This year he's thrown it 22% of the time. Ground ball pitcher, a little bit more than half of the balls put in play hit on the ground. The 0-2 down and in, and that'll make it one ball and two strikes. Pfaadt debuted during that 2023 World Series campaign. His rookie year, he made 19 appearances, 18 starts, went 3-9 with a 5.72 ERA. And this breaking pitch is down and in, check swing. Did he go? No, says Alex Tosi at third. So Nimmo alive here with the count at two balls and two strikes. The right-hander lets the pitch clock get down to 2 seconds and then fires one that gets chopped off the plate between the mound and first. Pfaadt has it. Underhand flip. Barehanded by Vargas, but not in time. Nimmo is safe, but Nimmo is hurt. Nimmo hobbling badly down the right field line. Sean Fields, one of the athletic trainers, quickly out to have a look. Skip Schumacher not far behind. Nimmo is putting weight on both feet, but boy, is he hobbling. And now he puts his left arm around Sean Fields, helping him to get back to first. But boy, you're limping like that. I don't think you're going to stay in the ballgame.
0: Certainly not in a 7-1 game like this. And it could be that somebody else was shaken up over at first base. You had some traffic over there with the pitcher and Nimmo arriving at the same time.
1: That was a difficult chance for Pfaadt because he fielded that near the line and then lobbed it to the right there for Vargas to be able to barehand it, but I think Nimmo may have stepped on Vargas. And that's it. Oh, my gosh, that's exactly what happened. And Brandon rolled his left foot to where the inside part of the ankle rolled down to the ground as he stepped on Vargas. And Vargas's foot was not on the bag. It was in front of the bag. So Vargas got spiked. Nimmo rolled his left ankle inward. And looks like he wants to stay in the ballgame. He's still on the bag at first. Skip Schumacher and Brandon Nimmo having a conversation right now. And all Skip wants is for Brandon to be honest. Brandon Nimmo has been a key cog in this offense at the top of the order. Batting second today with Peterson getting the chance at leadoff. Now Brandon checking on Vargas. Vargas says, I'm going to be fine. It was certainly not intentional, the spiking there. But Nimmo is safe, and he's going to stay in this ballgame. Here's Corey Seager now. And a swing and a miss by Corey for strike one. Corey picked up an RBI his last time up, reaching on a fielder's choice as Nimmo scored from third with one out on a ground ball that Vargas charged and then threw home, but the throw was late. The 0-1 outside. 1-1 the count to Corey. Corey 0-3 with that RBI. He now has 20 runs batted in for the year. Nimmo, they're credited with the scratch infield hit, so he's 3-4. And surprisingly still in the game. This pitch is outside. 2-1 the count. I say surprisingly, you're listening to me on the radio right now. If you had a chance to see what actually happened to his left foot, you'd close your eyes and cry. The 2-1 swing and a ball driven into left field. Gurriel is there to his right. He'll make the catch. Nimmo makes it three quarters of the way to second, gingerly stops, and then trots back to first.
0: You know, we've seen Nimmo manage an injury already this year. We've seen that he can play with his hamstring hurting, go at 75% or something resembling that, and prevent aggravation of the injury. But I think at this point, the Rangers are going to play it safe as Sam Haggerty's coming out of the dugout now.
1: I think that's all Skip needed to see was Nimmo stopping and then gingerly stopping and then coming back to first. So Haggerty now inserted as the pinch runner and will remain in the game to play in the outfield. So Haggerty at first with two men out. Rangers up 7-1. Here's Josh Young, singled and scored his last time up. He's 1-3. Brandon Faught kicks and fires and throws a sinker in there for strike one. 7 runs on 10 hits now for Texas. Faught turns, looks to Haggerty. Remember, Haggerty was used as a pinch runner yesterday and got picked off. As this ball is driven deep into center, Waldschmidt gets turned around. Going back, he leaps and he makes the catch right at the 407 marker in dead center. Terrific play by the rookie in his first week in the big leagues. He takes an extra base hit away from Josh Young. No runs, a hit, one left. We go to the seventh. Texas on top here, 7-1 on the Trajan Wealth Rangers Radio Network.
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1: And Mackenzie Gore coming out here for the seventh inning, and his first pitch of the inning is outside to Nolan Arenado for ball one. Arenado is 0 for 2. He has struck out. He is lined to third. It's a 7-1 Texas lead. The 1-0. High. Two balls, no strikes to count. Gore's longest outing this year in terms of innings, 6 innings. His second start of the season, his first start here at home as a Ranger. 6 innings against the Reds. He gave up 3 runs. Didn't get a decision in a game Cincinnati won 5-3. Here's a drive down the right field line, but this one fades back off the top of the netting, not too far from the right field foul pole. 2-1 the count to Arenado. Haggerty remains in the game to play in left field. That'll push Osuna over into right. So Sam Haggerty in left, Evan Carter in center, Alejandro Osuna in right. The 2-1 is hit high into the air, left side of the infield. Young peels away for Seager, who makes the catch midway between second and third, his toes near the infield turf. And Arenado is the first out here in the seventh. Bill DeMauro Vargas coming up. Let's pause 10 seconds for station identification on the Trajan Wealth Rangers Radio Network.
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1: First pitch to Vargas. He lifts one high into the air, deep left center. Haggerty will give way to Carter, who puts it away for the second out. More fly ball outs here. Carter's been busy. That's 5 putouts for him. 2 men gone here in the seventh, so this is Gore's longest outing of the season. Lourdes Gurriel, the batter. Coming up on Wednesday, May the 27th, the Rangers are at home against the Astros, and the first 10,000 fans to come out that night will get a Skip Schumacher tee presented by AMR. Tickets are available by going to Rangers.com. Gurriel taking some time. The veteran taking a while to get situated in the box here. Wanting to give a little bit of time to thought. Here's a swing and a foul for strike one. Gurriel drew a walk in the second and then lined out to deep right center. The ball caught by Carter on the run in the fifth inning. Just a run on 2 hits against Gore here tonight. Outside of his 5 shutout innings against Seattle here, this has been his best outing. This pitch grounded foul third base side. And the count now 0-2. Speaking of those Astros on the Quick Trip scoreboard, the Mariners have tacked on another run. Seattle leading Houston in Houston 7-2. Astros are batting in the bottom half of the sixth. 0-2 pitch. That's fouled off of the mask of the plate umpire Corey Blazer. He's stunned for a moment, but he tells Kyle Higashioka he's fine. So we'll keep it at no balls and 2 strikes. Well, that got everything. It got the top of Higgy's glove. It got the top of his mask. And then it caught Blazer flush. As so many foul balls do. This takes care of everyone behind the plate. The 0-2 pitch is high. So a ball and 2 strikes to Gurriel. Moreno is now on deck. No activity behind Gore out of the bullpen. The 1-2, swing and a miss, struck him out, got him with a change. The 1-2-3 go the Diamondbacks here in the seventh. Seventh inning stretch time in Arlington. Rangers 7, Diamondbacks 1 on the Trajan Wealth Rangers Radio Network.
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17: 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That's why I believe in Globe Life. 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

I make tomorrow better.

All right, bottom half of the seventh inning. Rangers on top here, 7-1. And Evan Carter to get things started. Carter 0-for-3 in the ballgame. Brandon Faught beginning his second inning of relief work. Right-hander overhead with the wind, and the pitch is outside and low. Ball one. I mentioned that Faught broke into the big leagues during the Diamondbacks championship or NL championship season in 2023, the year that they lost to the Rangers in the World Series. The 1-0 pitch, foul back, 1-1 the count. Faught actually made his big league debut here just a little over 3 years ago, May the 3rd of that 2023 season. He got knocked around a bit. Faught giving up 7 earned runs on 9 hits in 4 2/3. As this one gets squirted foul third base side. 1-2 the count. Rangers lost that game, though, 12-7. Faught gave up 4 home runs in that start. Here's the 1-2 pitch. Swing and a miss. Carter chased a changeup that was down, and he strikes out. First out here in the bottom half of the seventh. Josh Young had one of those home runs. Jonah Heim had one. Leody Taveras also had one. And actually, Young hit both of his home runs that day off of Faught. All right, here's Zeke, and Zeke has to jackknife out of a way that almost pitched it or almost hit him. And so ball one here to Zeke with that ruling of an RBI single in the fifth. Zeke is 2-for-2 tonight, a single, a home run, a walk, and he has scored 3 of the Rangers' 7 runs. Hits for Zeke now in 9 of the last 10 games. Here comes the 1-0, and that's in there for a strike. 1-1 the count. Zeke now 12 for his last 35 of those 12 hits. 2 doubles, a triple, and 2 home runs. Faught kicks and delivers. And this one gets fouled back, so make it 1-2 now. Hey, when the Rangers turn 2, McDonald's owner-operators of North Texas, in conjunction with the Texas Rangers Baseball Foundation, will donate $1,000 to the Ronald McDonald Houses of Dallas and Fort Worth. The 1-2 is high, and so Duran now level in the count here at 2-2. Zeke's seeing so many more pitches, and he's seen quite a few pitches here today. He awaits the 2-2 from Brandon Faught. And it's chopped toward third, charged by Arenado, but it's a foul ball. It got Zeke in the foot. Arenado throws to first anyway, but Zeke really stung his foot, and he's halfway back to the first base dugout. He'll have to go back and get the bat and hang in there, but he's hurting right now. Alejandro Osuna on deck. Rangers baseball brought to you by Balcones. Discover Balcones Distilling, the original Texas whiskey. All right, Zeke having a conversation here with Corey Blazer. Blazer to Zeke, does it hurt? Zeke, yeah, it hurts. He's back in the box. The pitch clock is running. 2-2 the count. Faught ready. And he lets it fly, and it's a ground ball to short. Perdomo to his left. He's got it. Sets and throws. And Duran is the second out in the inning. And that will bring up Alejandro Osuna. Osuna has been on board twice. He's been hit by a pitch. He has singled to drive in a run. Osuna came into play today batting .281, but with an on-base percentage of .425. And a swing and a foul tip caught by Moreno. Strike one here to Osuna.

0: Luna. Rangers with single runs in the first, second, and fourth, and then four in the fifth. Diamondbacks only run coming across in the second. 7-1 Texas. Leo 1. Swing and a foul. Off the netting. High off the netting behind home plate. And so make it no balls and two strikes. Fought surveying the defense. Infield playing Osuna to pull. The outfield fan toward left. Gurriel, especially in left, playing over near the corner. Here comes the 0-2. Swing and a miss. Osuna was bailing out on that cut as he missed the fought fastball, and he strikes out for the final out in the inning. Rangers go in order. We head to the eighth. 7-1 Texas on the Trajan Wealth Rangers Radio Network.
1: Rangers and Astros. 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This series promises great drama and big summer energy as these teams battle for the silver boot. 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
0: Top half of the eighth, Rangers lead 7-1. Mackenzie Gore looking to get an out in the eighth inning for the first time in his career. Here's Eric.
6: All right, thanks, Matt. Moreno, the batter, right-handed hitter, takes high. He has flied out and lined out to short. This is the farthest Gore has gone this year. He's gone seven innings six times in his career, but never even seven and a third. Here's the 1-0. There's a strike on the outside corner. Again, he's taken advantage of the Diamondbacks' over-aggressiveness and gotten so many quick outs, and he came into this inning with only 80 pitches. 11 and a half pitches per inning on the average. 1-1, and that's hit foul off to the right by Moreno. It's the lower third of the Diamondbacks' order here in the eighth. Moreno, Fernandez, and Waldschmidt. The Rangers have 7 runs on 10 hits, and the Diamondbacks 1 run on 2 hits. Gore has walked 1, struck out 4. He's only gotten 4 swings and misses today. There are other ways to get outs than strikeouts. And I think that is part of the lesson tonight for Mackenzie Gore. Throw more strikes, you might get more quick outs. You might find yourself deeper in the ballgame. And, of course, it helps that the Diamondbacks pretty much swing at everything. Here's the 1-2. And a check swing, he went around, strike 3. There's a whip for you. And that pitch was not a strike. That was a curveball that broke down below the zone. So there's one away. And here is Jose Fernandez. He has struck out looking and popped out to short today. Boy, Gore has been painting today. 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The high leg kick and the pitch and a swing and a miss. It is 0-1. You wonder if it's some sort of a mental barrier, some sort of a hurdle that Gore has now cleared that will be somehow significant for him going forward for the first time to get an out in the eighth inning. Can't hurt. Here's the 0-1 pitch, and Fernandez swings and misses. Curveball at 83. Gore's had his usual mix of pitches. Fastball about half the time, curveball about a fifth of the time, and then the changeup. He's thrown the cutter more than usual today, though. The 0-2 is swung on and fouled back. The cutter, a good pitch to help to neutralize the right-handed batters. And he's only walked one, but again, this is a Diamondbacks team that hardly ever walks. They are 14th in their league in walks. 0-2, here it comes. It's high.
0: And coming on the heels of the emergency bullpen game yesterday when the Rangers had five guys pitch out of the bullpen. Jacob Junis got the start. Peyton Gray went long. We knew that those two weren't going to pitch today, but boy, oh boy, what a help.
6: You bet. Here's a swing and a ground ball foul past third base. Now, Gavin Collier didn't get into the game yesterday, and Jacob Latz, who had pitched two innings the night before, did not get into the ball game yesterday. And, of course, Cal Quantrill, who threw 70 pitches on Friday, available today. But those were the three who were not used yesterday. 1-2 offering. And a foul at the plate. He just barely stays alive here. The White Sox have scored a run in the bottom of the eighth. They've gone ahead of Kansas City 6-5. White Sox currently holding a wild card position. They're 19-21 for the year. Eric Fetty was the starter for Chicago today. He went 5. 1-2 pitch. And a little dribbler third base side. Gore off the mound, gloves it, sets and throws, and he got him. Boy, he fired a baby over to Berger at first base. And there's the second out of the inning. So each time Gore gets an out, he establishes a new career high for the length he has gone in a ballgame. And with two away, here comes Ryan Waldschmidt, who has flied out twice to right field and now is 0-5 in this series.
0: That's three ground ball outs now. So that means the Rangers have three assists in the field today.
6: And Gavin Collier, celebrating his 25th birthday, is up in the bullpen now, the hard-throwing right-hander. Here's the pitch, and that's upstairs for ball one. Gore's just passed 90 pitches. And keep in mind, he might have to pitch on 4 days rest this weekend if Evaldi's not ready to go. So the Rangers might cut him short after eight. Here's a swing and a fly ball to deep right field. Going way back there is Osuna, and it's beyond his reach off the wall on a short hop. Carter plays the ricochet, and in at second with a double is Waldschmidt. Only the third hit tonight for the Diamondbacks. They're trailing 7-1, and Ketel Marte is coming up next. Now, my point being that, yeah, he's thrown 106 pitches in one ball game, and he's gone over 90 pitches five other times, but you might want to limit him if he's going to come back and pitch without an extra day of rest next time because of the injury to Evaldi. Now maybe the Rangers would go with another bullpen game again, or who knows, call somebody up to start. But Gore could come back and pitch on 4 days rest. There's a swing and there's a miss, and it is nothing and one. The Rangers go to Houston for three, then Colorado for three, and then Anaheim for three. 0-1. A look at second and the pitch. And the ground ball weakly hit to short. Charged by Seager. Double punts. Throws on the run and he gets him. And Mackenzie Gore has gone eight strong innings tonight. After 7.5, the Rangers lead the Diamondbacks 7-1. On the Trajan Wealth Rangers Radio Network.
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6: Jake Berger's been on base all three times tonight, and he will lead off the bottom of the eighth for Texas. Rangers on top, 7-1. Brandon Pfaadt into his third inning of work. Berger has a couple of RBI singles to right and a walk. 23 RBIs now for Berger to lead the club, and there's a swing and a foul ball back. It is 0-1. The Rangers are a quarter of the way through the season now, so Berger, if you project it out, is on a pace to drive in about 90 runs and hit 24 home runs. But batting average, of course, is low. 0-1 the count to Jake. Higashioka on deck, and the pitch from Pfaadt is off the plate outside. Pfaadt pitched Game 3 of the World Series in 2023, pitched pretty well. Gave up 3 runs in 5 and 2/3, but took the loss. Rangers won that game 3-1. 1-1, and that pitch is hacked down the left field line. That is a line drive base hit. Played on a hop by Gurriel. It's a 3-hit night for Jake Berger after 2 opposite field hits. He pulls that one with authority down the left field line.
0: Got a hold of a 1-1 slider. The pitch was in. It was also about belt high.
6: So here's Higashioka with the Rangers up 7-1. He's grounded into a double play, bounced to short, and struck out. The set by Pfaadt. And the pitch, and Higgy takes a strike. It is 0-1. In that World Series game, Corey Seager took Pfaadt deep. It was the big blow in that game, a 2-run homer in the third inning, as the Rangers scored all 3 of their runs in the third, won it 3-1. John Gray winning it in relief. There's a swing and a roller to third. Throw to second for 1. Arenado to Marte, and that was a foul ball. It got a piece of Higashioka on its way down the line to Arenado. You may recall that tremendous outing by John Gray that day, as he worked 3 scoreless innings, allowing just 1 hit in relief of Max Scherzer, who went just 3 innings as the starter that day. Jose Leclerc picked up the save. Josh Spores and Aroldis Chapman also appeared in the game.
0: For Berger, by the way, this is his first multi-hit game at home this year, and it's his first 3-hit game since he went 3-for-5 at Seattle on April 17th.
6: It's got to feel good for him after sitting out a couple of days. 0-2, and that's low to Higgy. 1-2. 7 runs, 11 hits for Texas. 1 run on 3 hits for Arizona. The biggest offensive production the Rangers have had in a home game this year. A set by Pfaadt, and the pitch to Higgy. And there's a strike. He's out of there as he takes strike 3. 1 out and 1 on, and Jock Peterson is coming up. Hey, Wednesday, May 27th against the Astros, a 7 o'clock start, is a specialty night. With a specialty night ticket, you get a limited edition silver boot chain. 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The last time the Rangers scored more than 6 runs in a game, way back on April 16th, when they got 9 in Sacramento against the A's. There's a swing and a foul off to the left. Believe it or not, the Rangers have not scored in double figures this year. And we're a quarter of the way through the season. The most runs they've scored is 9, and they only did that once in that April 16th game. 4 runs in an inning, which the Rangers did in the 5th, equals their biggest inning of the year. The 0-1 pitch. Peterson takes a strike. It is 0-2. Peterson led off the game with a home run on the second pitch. drilled it down the right field line. Since then, he's flied out once and struck out twice. Arizona tied the game on a home run by Vargas in the second, but the Rangers scoring six unanswered runs after that. Pitch to Jock, and there's a strike. And the count is 1-2. The most hits the Rangers have had in the game, 15. That was in a game at Seattle on April the 17th. Front back to the belt. And here's the pitch. Swing and a miss. And down goes Peterson on the changeup. So back-to-back strikeouts of Higashioka and Peterson. There are two outs in the Ranger eighth. 7-1 Texas on top, and Sam Haggerty will get his first plate appearance. Nimmo in this spot went 3-for-4 with two singles and a triple, but left after turning his left ankle, it appeared, on a play at first base. And back in the sixth inning. Here's the pitch, and a ground ball hit to first base. It is gobbled up by Vargas, sets his right foot on the pillow, and Haggerty is retired. No runs, a hit, one left. To the ninth we go. Rangers 7, Arizona 1 on the Trajan Wealth Rangers Radio Network.
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6: 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Ken Mendez, our engineer. Trevor Beck and Kevin Walker in Master Control. Thanks for joining us tonight. It's been all Rangers. 7-1 as we go to the ninth. And the birthday boy, Gavin Collier, takes over on the mound, turning 25 today. See if he can extend his string of consecutive appearances without a run, which stands at 11, a club record to start a career. The pitch is outside. From Collier, ball one. He's gone 9 2/3 innings, allowed 4 hits. Corbin Carroll first up with a ball one count. He's 1-for-3 with an infield hit. The pitch to Carroll. That is outside for a ball. It is 2 balls and no strikes. And we're going to get a challenge here, the first of the game. And it was, in fact, a ball.
18: The call is confirmed. Texas has one challenge
6: remaining.
18: So
6: the Rangers lose a challenge. Corey Blazer must be having a very good game for there to have been no challenges to this point. Alex Tosi had a brilliant game last night. He only missed 3 pitches all night, according to umpire scorecards. 2-0 pitch is outside, 3-0, and all 3 misses were extremely close. They were pitches that were barely balls that he called strikes. So kudos to Alex Tosi for the job yesterday. 3-0 pitch is over for a strike. It is 3-1. And again, it appears that Corey Blazer has a similar game going tonight. And we've got another fine young umpire working tomorrow in Jansen Viscotti out of Latrobe, Pennsylvania. 3-1 pitch, ball 4. Collier puts Carroll on, the leadoff batter. He's working with a 7-1 lead. That is the fifth walk issued by Collier. He's also hit three batters. And Tim Tawa is going to pinch hit here for Perdomo. Tawa hitting 152. He's 7 for 46 with a homer and six runs batted in. Right-handed batter. In a lopsided game, Torrey Lovello uses the opportunity to get Perdomo off his feet for a moment and get an at-bat for Tawa. T-A-W-A, Tim Tawa. Collier deals, and he almost hit him. That pitch way inside for ball one.
0: You know, Tosi with his night last night moved from 21st at correct call rate in the game up to 14th. That's among 90 umpires.
6: Oh, climbing the charts. 1-0. And here's the pitch. It is inside 2-0. Tosi's an interesting story. He was a college pitcher and a good one at Illinois Wesleyan. Actually a Canadian by birth. He was born in Markham, Ontario, but started in college at Illinois Wesleyan. And now Jordan Teagues is going to go out to the mound and talk to Collier, who hasn't been able to find the strike zone yet. He's thrown seven pitches, and six of them have missed. So we've got a conversation on the mound here. The line on Mackenzie Gore, he threw 95 pitches, 63 strikes. He went eight innings, allowed one run on three hits, walked one, struck out five, lowered his earned run average from 518 to 4.50. And unless we see a miracle comeback from the Diamondbacks, Gore will even his record at three up and three down. And again, the number that really stands out there, pitches per inning for Mackenzie Gore tonight, averaging 12 pitches per inning, where his season average is 18 and a half. Here comes the pitch, and there's a strike. So a nice visit by Jordan Teagues. And it's 2-1 now on Tawa.
18: The batter's challenging the call.
6: And Tawa is going to challenge the call. And he's correct. The pitch was high.
18: Arizona has two remaining challenges.
6: So Arizona maintains their two challenges, and both of the challenges here in the ninth inning have gone the Diamondbacks' way. Rangers hoping to turn two here. Collier behind 3-0, and the pitch is inside ball four. He just can't seem to get the ball away from his arm side. Everything is in on the right-handed batters. And first and second and nobody out with a six-run lead. And Nolan Arenado is coming up. Arenado has struck out, lined to third, and popped to short. At what point does Skip Schumacher have to get somebody up in the bullpen? Collier can't throw strikes. Two on and nobody out. Here's the pitch. That's a foot outside the other way. As he overcorrected, throwing to his glove side and missed by a half a foot in that direction.
0: You can't aim here. Got to trust your arm.
6: 1-0 the count with Carroll at second and Tawa at first. And that's a wild pitch way outside. All the way to the backstop, and the runners go to second and third. So it's gone from bad to worse since Collier came into the game. He's thrown 11 pitches, only one strike, and that last one was extremely wild. Nobody up yet in the Rangers bullpen. Vargas is on deck and Gurriel to follow. 7-1 Rangers in the top half of the ninth inning. Rangers have the infield back. They don't really care about these two runners. They just need outs. And the pitch is outside again. It is 3-0. He's missed on 11 out of 12. Not the way to celebrate your birthday. 3-0. And here's the pitch. It's a strike. Would you call that a derisive round of applause?
0: No. Yeah. Call it a Bronx cheer in New York. What do we call it here?
6: Good question. 3-1, and here it comes. And he missed with it upstairs. Ball four, he's walked the bases loaded. The crowd not pleased, and there's action in the Ranger pen.
0: And it's Jacob Latz. And boy, you really didn't want to do this.
6: Certainly not.
0: You know?
6: Bases loaded, nobody out, and Vargas the batter. He has homered and flied out twice. The pitch way inside almost hit him in the knees. He's just throwing everything he's got here. He's trying the fastballs, and they've missed badly. Now he's throwing cutters and missing with them. And this is not a comfortable at-bat for anybody in a gray uniform right now, as wild as Collier has been. And now Higashioka is going out to the mound to kill some time. In comes the entire infield. Lats continues to throw out in the bullpen. And if one more runner gets on, it becomes a save situation.
0: You know, this is the kind of thing that it's obviously in his head right here. And Kyle Higashioka, the kind of the catcher who may be able to go out there and say something to take his mind off of it. But, you know, he can't be thinking about what's happened. It's a baseball cliche, but all he needs to be thinking about right now is the 1-0 pitch to Vargas and executing.
6: He just needs to throw some strikes, and then there'll be cake. I hope. 1-0. And the pitch. There's a strike with a cutter. And the count is 1-1. 23,160 here tonight. Trying to get behind Gavin Collier here. The set. And the 1-1 delivery. And it's fouled off to the left. Again, the cutter seems to be the pitch that he is commanding the best right now. It comes in at about 91. Of course, his fastball is up near 100 and sometimes hits 100, but doesn't seem to have much of an idea where it is going so far. Vargas stands way up in the box. 1-2. And the pitch, and it's fouled off to the left. Vargas late on a fastball at 98. Send a dribbler over toward the third base dugout belonging to the Diamondbacks. The A's and Cardinals are underway in Sacramento. The Cardinals leading 4-3. They're in the top half of the third inning there. 1-2, and the pitch is dribbled foul off to the right. The Rangers 2.5 games behind the A's at the start of the night, and a half a game behind Seattle. Seattle leading Houston 8-2 in the top of the eighth in Houston. Right here, 7-1 Texas. 1-2 pitch, line drive, base hit, center field. A run is home. Everybody moves up 90 feet. The Ranger lead now is 7-2. And all of a sudden, this has gotten dicey and has become a save opportunity. As Skip Schumacher will call for Jacob Lats. It's a save opportunity because the tying run will now be on deck. And that is all for Collier. That is also all for his scoreless streak, having had 11 consecutive scoreless appearances to start his big league career. But he is gone, and the closer, Jacob Lats, is coming on. Excuse me, he has not been anointed as the closer. He is the highest leverage reliever. He's on his way to the mound, and with the score 7-2 Texas, let's pause for this on the Trajan Wealth Rangers Radio Network.
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6: Number 67, the lanky lefty from Lamont, Illinois, Jacob Latz on the pitch. He's 0-1 with an 0.87 ERA. He has four saves. Lourdes Escurial Jr., the batter. Bases loaded, nobody out. Infield back at double play depth. First pitch swung on and missed. It is 0-1. Fastball at 94 from Latz. Opposing batters are hitting 0.74 off him. And he has not given up a hit to a right-handed batter this year. They are 0-34 against him. Gurriel is a right-handed batter. And the pitch is swung on and missed. It's nothing in two. Latz has walked two right-handed batters. So there have been 36 plate appearances against him. They're 0-34 with two walks. Gurriel, a walk, a fly out to center, and a strikeout. 0-6 in the series now. Tawa, the lead runner, down the line from third. Here's the pitch. A swing and a ground ball to third. Diving stop by Josh Young. Throws to second and gets the middleman. A run comes home, but the Rangers get a big out there. And it's now Texas 7, Arizona 3, with one out and runners at the corners for Gabriel Moreno.
0: Not an easy play there for Josh Young. He's not guarding the line there. He's got a dive to his right, pops up to a knee, then stands up and gets that ball over to second just in time.
6: And brings up Moreno, and they still do not have the tying run at the plate, but with one more base runner, they would. Tawa scored on the play. Arenado now occupies third base, and Gurriel is on at first base. Moreno 0-3 tonight, 0-7 in the series, 0-4 his last 16. There's a lot of O's, and the pitch is outside and high. It is ball one. Jose Fernandez is due next with the lefty on the mound. We would probably get a pinch hitter for him. 1-0 the count. Latz at the belt and to the plate. And he missed up high with that one. Two balls and no strikes. Moreno in his career against Latz, 1-3 and a walk. Arenado at third. Gurriel at first. The pitch. And a swing and a fly ball to center field. Moving back is Carter. He has a play in front of the track. He hauls it in. There's the second out. A run comes home as Arenado scores. Make it a 7-4 game. But now there are two outs and just a runner at first. And Jose Fernandez is called back. And we will get a right-handed pinch hitter, I believe. No, it is Fernandez who's going to bat. Fernandez is a right-handed batter, pardon me, so he's up there against Latz. The last hope for Arizona as Moreno has a sacrifice fly. Here's the pitch, and that's a strike. The lone runner now is Gurriel at first in a 7-4 ball game, two outs in the ninth. Ryan Waldschmidt would be next. 0-1. Latz at the belt. To the plate. And he missed down low with that one. All three runs in the inning, the property of Collier, and the runner at first base also belongs to him. Latz has gotten two outs facing two batters and hopes to end the ballgame here with Fernandez, who's 0-3. The pitch way outside. And it's two balls and a strike. They still have James McCann on the bench. He's a right-handed batter. He's the backup catcher. They have Jorge Barrosa, a switch hitter, and a lefty, Adrian Del Castillo. The 2-1 delivery, that's high. That's misses, three balls and one strike. Now, Jacob doesn't walk many. He's walked four in 21 innings this year. If he puts Fernandez on, the tying run comes to the plate. Three runs home here in the top of the ninth. Rangers leading 7-4. The 3-1 delivery. Swing and a miss. He challenged him with a high fastball. The count is 3-2. And the D-backs are down to their final strike. And this, of course, the first time the rookie Fernandez has ever faced Jacob Lats. Jacob works in long blue sleeves, making his 17th appearance of the year, looking to notch his fifth save. Jacob Junis has three saves. Tyler Alexander has two. Cole Wynn has one. The Rangers as a team with 10 saves and four blown saves so far. 3 balls, 2 strikes to Jose Fernandez. Lats is ready. The payoff pitch and a ground ball hit to second. Duran's got it. Sweeps a sidearm throw to first and the ball game's over. Jacob Lats with his fifth save of the year. Mackenzie Gore his third win of the year as the Rangers take the middle game of the series by the score of 7-4. Back with the happy totals after this on the Trajan Wealth Rangers Radio Network.
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6: Here are the happy totals. The Rangers, 7 runs, 11 hits, no errors, and 7 left. Arizona, 4 runs on 4 hits, no errors, and 4 left. Mackenzie Gore, the winning pitcher, he is 3-3. It's his 29th career win. Jacob Lats with his 5th save of the season. And Zach Gallen takes the loss. He drops to 1-4. The game was played in 2 hours and 35 minutes before a crowd of 23,160. The Rangers improved to 20-22 on the year. Arizona falls to 20-21. This series is even at a game apiece. We'll have the rubber game tomorrow night with Kamar Rocker on the mound for the Rangers. The 26-year-old right-hander is 1-4 with a 5.01 ERA. He'll match up with Ryan Nelson, a 28-year-old righty who is 1-3 with an earned run average of 5.68. Jock Peterson led off the first inning with a home run for the Rangers. That leadoff home run is our Whataburger What a Play of the Game, brought to you by Whataburger. Ezekiel Duran also homered for Texas, and Ildemaro Vargas went deep in the ballgame for Arizona. Our player of the game is Mackenzie Gore with a career-high 8 innings, allowing just 1 run on 3 hits. He walked 1, he struck out 5, he lowered his ERA from 5.18 to 4.50. Mackenzie Gore, our player of the game, brought to you by Perimeter Global Logistics. 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The Diamondbacks did not have an at-bat with a man in scoring position until the 8th inning when Waldschmidt had a 2-out double. off of Gore, who then induced a ground ball out from Ketel Marte. Things got a little bit troublesome in the ninth when Gavin Collier came on and couldn't throw strikes. He walked the bases loaded, allowed an RBI single. Then Jacob Latz came on and quickly restored order. Latz throwing just 12 pitches to three batters, getting a ground out, a sacrifice fly, and a ground out to end the ball game. But Arizona in the ninth came up with three runs on just one hit and left one aboard to end the ball game. Well, Rocker tomorrow will go to the mound with a 5.01 ERA, looking to reverse a recent trend where he just hasn't had real good command. Ryan Nelson for Arizona has had a rough year with a 5.68 ERA, and he has some very unusual numbers as opposing batters are hitting just 225 against him. But he's given up eight home runs in his eight starts, and the number that really stands out for me, looking at his stats, with men in scoring position, opposing batters are hitting 357 against him. Brandon Nimmo is 4-for-7 off Nelson with three walks, so hopefully he'll be healthy enough to play tomorrow night. For our engineer, Ken Mendez, for Kevin Walker and Trevor Beck in Master Control, for Matt Hicks and for Jared Sandler, I'm Eric Nadel, thanking you for listening. The final score once again tonight, the Rangers 7 and the Diamondbacks 4. We'll talk to you at 6:30 tomorrow. Stay tuned now for Rangers Game Day, brought to you by Toyota. So long, everybody.
3: He's at the wall. He leaps. He's got it.
4: 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He is out at third.
5: 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If it's fair, this game is over. It's hooking. It is fair.
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0: the night got off to a great start. It was an 8-pitch first inning for Mackenzie Gore, and then Jock Peterson in the leadoff spot leaving the yard. Later on, Ezekiel Duran leaving the yard, and then the Rangers piled on some hits. Big night for Jake Berger with 3 of the team's 11 hits as Texas puts up a season-high 7 runs at home, their largest output here at Globe Life Field. With the roof open, the Rangers defeat the Diamondbacks by a final score of 7-4. Welcome into Rangers Game Day presented by Toyota, and a lot of directions we can take this, Elvis, but I think we got to go to the starting pitcher, Mackenzie Gore. He had had a rough last 4 starts. You could say maybe not in terms of dominance from a strikeout standpoint, the best start in his career, but he had never gone beyond 7 innings. 8 innings, 1 run allowed here tonight. A really impressive job by Mackenzie.
1: Yeah, I think he was kind of paying attention to our pregame today because that's what he did today. He pound the strikes on. And every time he do that, guys are going to be aggressive, especially that team. So I think that if he continue to do that, he's not going to get in any trouble, right, like with high pitch early in the game. So I'm very happy the way he approached. He did not try to strike everybody out. He just trying to just be in the strike zone. And knew it that the team needs this type of start from him. Like the bullpen is being, you know, throwing a lot of all this season so far. So for him to come this big tonight, I know the Skip is very happy.
0: Especially after a bullpen game yesterday, right? Making it even more important. We're going to get to our pregame conversation in a little bit and see how it played out tonight. One of the guys we talked about was Jake Berger. He didn't homer. That was Elvis's home run pick. He did have 3 hits, though. A really nice night for Jake. A couple of those hits produced runs, and afterwards he stuck around to chat with Laura Stickles for our Chiloso post-game chit-chat.
2: A 3-hit night tonight from Jake Berger. Jake, I know you've been grinding in the cages, so what can a night like this do to get you reset at the plate again?
3: Yeah, it's huge, you know, especially the walk and the 2 knocks going the other way to drive some guys in, you know. When I'm at my best, that's what I'm doing. And, you know, tonight it was a team win, though, you know. It seemed like we had guys on base every inning and, you know, cashing them in when we can. And, you know, that's the type of offense we want to be on a nightly basis is, you know, getting guys on base. And, you know, driving the ball to all parts of the field.
2: Yeah, it was a big night from the offense, especially after being shut out last night. So when you guys are clicking like this, what's working for you as a team?
3: Yeah, you know, I think it's we're controlling the zone really well and, you know, sticking to our approaches as a group. And I think just not trying to do too much, you know. It's easy for all of us to, you know, want to come up with that big home run or that big double. And, you know, it just seemed like a lot of kind of like dinkers through holes. And, you know, I think for us that's what we need to do, and the slug will present itself.
2: A big team win also because what Mackenzie Gore did to start this game going 8 innings, what kind of impact can that have, especially after a night like yesterday?
3: Yeah, that's huge. You know, obviously our pitching staff did a really good job last night too, and we didn't pick him up. And, you know, tonight seeing Mac do his thing and, you know, just having everybody off balance, it gives us a lot of confidence to, you know, not do too much and just get some run support for him.
2: All right, thanks, Jake. We appreciate it.
3: Thanks, Laura.
2: For his time, Jake Berger gets a gift card to Chiloso.
0: Well, you know, I think what Jake said in that conversation that stood out was, you know, identified, you know, it's the walk, right? Because with Jake, and we talked about it pregame, when he forces the pitcher to throw in the zone, that's when he does some damage. And by showing that he's willing to take a walk, pitcher's going to throw in the zone. I want to see him get the barrel of the bat on the ball because good things happen tonight. 3 hits. Good things happen for Jake.
1: Yeah, and I think every hitter, especially when you're going into a little slump like he is, you know, having three hit game is huge. It helped you so much, and I'm so happy for him. I think knowing him, I know he's a hard worker. He's like hitting a 1,000 balls in the cage. He doesn't want to be hitting like the way he is. So a game like today for him, it was huge, especially for the team. The team needs Jay Berger not only getting hits, but also, you know, bringing people home.
0: All right, let's bring in the Hall of Famer, Eric Nadel. Eric, Jake Berger, we've seen him put this lineup on his back. He did it for a small stretch in April last year, in August. I think he had a stretch where he was just, you know, guns a-blazing at the plate. I'm not saying that, you know, he just tonight qualifies for that, but certainly nice to see his bat in the middle of the order produce.
4: Yeah, absolutely. Even though, you know, he's had his struggles this year, he's on a pace to drive in 90 runs. He's on a pace to hit 24 homers and drive in 90 runs. The thing I love tonight is that the first two hits went the opposite way. And in fact, the majority of the Ranger hits tonight were not pulled. The majority of their hits went either the opposite way or right up the middle. And I think that was part of the approach that was so successful for the Rangers tonight, just trying to put the ball in play. And, you know, Jake made the point of not trying to do too much. I think that applies to Mackenzie Gore as well. Not trying, as Elvis said, not trying to strike everybody out. Not trying to get swings and misses. Through six innings tonight, he only had four swings and misses. But he was as effective as he's ever been. And against a team that's over-aggressive, you know, you have to get the ball close enough to the strike zone to take advantage of their over-aggressiveness. They are next to the last in the National League in walks. They're the third toughest team to strike out in the National League. The pitcher should be able to capitalize on that. The Ranger relievers were last night, and Mackenzie Gore was able to take advantage of that tonight.
5: You know, Gore set the tone that eight-pitch first inning, then Jock Peterson in the leadoff spot, helping to take that and build on it with that leadoff home run. That different 1-2 look at the top of the order paid dividends. I know Jock ended up 1-for-5. Listen, you go 1-for-5, but that one is a tater. I'll take that. And then Brandon Nimmo, 3 hits. Now, hopefully Brandon's okay. You know, I wonder if the game was closer, would he have stayed in? He was lifted for a pinch runner after stepping on Ildemargo Vargas' foot at first, turning his ankle. Hopefully we'll get an update from Skip in a little bit. But, sometimes it just takes, changing some things up and reshifting people's minds, right? I mean, I don't know that they're going to stick with Jock at the leadoff spot all year long, but it worked tonight with Jock and then Nimmo 1-2 at the top of the order.
1: Yeah, I think they should. I mean, sometimes when you're off and it's scuffling and it's hard, as a team to get some runs, these type of changes, it sparks some energy. And I think that's the reason why today even the Jock went 1-for-5. That one was huge. They didn't get a run in 9 innings yesterday. So getting your first guy up there scoring, right away is huge. So I think that what I love that I saw today also was the change of mentality. You can see, like Eric is mentioning, everybody, you can see their plan was to stay inside the ball. Don't try to pull. Don't try to do too much. Just play the game. Kind of play pepper, we used to call before. When you do that, you get a bunch of people on base, and the big hit always going to come. And we saw that in a couple of homers. So that was a great adjustment for the whole team.
5: Eric, what did you think about that new look at top of the order?
4: Well, it was interesting, I thought, to hear Skip Schumacher admit, look, I'm just trying something. We got to get something going. I got to try something new. Stack the three lefties there, move Duran back where he's in maybe more of an RBI position. That certainly worked out tonight with an RBI hit and a home run. And looking ahead to tomorrow, the Rangers have some very good numbers against Ryan Nelson. The guy who has the best numbers is Brandon Nimmo. He's 4-for-7 off him with 3 walks. We know that Nimmo is able to nurse an injury. We've seen it already this year. We've seen him play with that hamstring injury. We've seen him show the ability to run 75%, if that's what it is. But serving as the designated hitter, you don't want him to have to DH again now that Peterson is swinging the bat well. Jock did get the start in New York in right field. I'm not sure we want to see that again, but maybe. But this is a bigger right field than Yankee Stadium, so I have a feeling we won't be seeing that tomorrow. But I love the fact that Skip was willing to, experiment, shake things up a little bit, and the team responded.
5: All right, we talked about three things pregame. One, Jake Berger. All right, getting him going. 4-for-8 against Zach Allen coming into tonight. Well, we talked about Jake. 3 hits and a walk, couple of RBIs. What about the base runners, right? We talked about the Rangers cashing in on base runners. They had 14 base runners tonight. They scored 7 runs. We just said, hey, let's get to 34%. They got to 50%. And then Mackenzie Gore, I got to do some math. Eric, you went to Brown. You probably can do this quicker than I can. 95 divided by 8, 11.88 pitches per inning for Mackenzie Gore, down from his 18.6 per inning average, which would have been or is the highest of his career. That's efficient stuff. I know you guys have kind of touched on it, but if you can get Mackenzie Gore working deeper into games, he is not easy to hit. And maybe the strikeout numbers drop, but over the course of the marathon, that helps everyone out, right? When you can get more innings out of your starters.
4: I think so. And in his case today, his pitch mix was a little bit different. He threw more cutters today. And maybe that's a pitch that he can throw you know, more consistently for strikes. You know, it's not that he's had problems with righties getting a lot of hits off him this year, but with the cutter, maybe he can get more strikes, get ahead of hitters more, get the ball put in play more with the weak contact that he had. I thought it was interesting tonight, he didn't even get a ground ball till the sixth inning of the ball game. All of the outs were weak balls hit in the air and strikeouts until the sixth inning, when finally there were a couple of ground balls against him.
1: You know, Eric, you mentioning that, he actually, seeing him pitching today, he reminded me a lot, and I know you're probably going to agree with me, to Cliff Lee. You know, you mentioned he threw a lot of quarters, and that's what I saw today. Him being aggressive, you know, the middle, inside, or the strike zone with that quarter, you know, the way he pitched, the angle that he had. I think that, you know, I said it a few weeks ago. When he controlled the inside part of the strike zone, he is so hard to hit. And I think that's something that hopefully he was able to notice that today, because I don't think the strikeout is going to go down. I think they're going to continue to go up, because everybody knows how nasty he is. And if he starts throwing a lot more strikes, people are going to start swinging the ball, you know, going to start swinging a little bit more, and it's going to be easier for him to do games like today, 7, 8, or 9 innings.
5: Hey, one thing I want to mention, I think we'd be remiss not to talk about it. We mentioned Jock Peterson, 1 for 5, but one of those outs was the beginning of the fifth inning, a 9-pitch at bat that it didn't result in a hit, but set the tone for an inning which the Rangers sent 9 men to the plate, scored 4 runs, really seemed to drain Zach Gallen's gas tank. You know, I think sometimes you overlook at bats like that when it doesn't result in a hit. I thought that was, well, maybe not a super important moment, but maybe an unsung moment

0: 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So hopefully we'll see you Thursday, but you need not be present to win in the online auction.
1: Eric creating his own graphics there. I like it. Elvis said if the Rangers score 20 runs tomorrow, he'll perform at the concert on Thursday night. Eric, thanks so much.
0: Thanks.
1: Rangers over the Diamondbacks by a final score of 7-4. 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
1: Ran and Peterson, Mackenzie Gore, a career-high 8 innings. He was dazzling throughout the night as Texas gets the victory. Elvis, what's next?
12: Well, next is the Whataburger What a Play. And is no other than Jock Peterson telling us, I haven't forget what it is to lead off a game. So that was an amazing swing, getting the Rangers on the board. And after that, it was game over.
1: How'd that be? Good job.
12: That was pretty good.
1: First time doing the Whataburger What a Play.
12: First time.
1: Way to go. Get here Elvis a Whataburger. All right, after the game, Skip Schumacher spoke to the media.
13: Skip, 8 innings tonight from Mackenzie Gore. That's a career high for him. How big was that effort from him, especially considering the night you had last night?
14: Yeah, we needed length. Obviously, he did that and more. Anything past really the 6th inning, we were going to be okay. But, you know, we didn't really know. It's a good offense over there. Right-handed dominant lineup with a couple lefties that hit left-handers. So not an easy task for him, but 95 pitches. His fastball execution was, to me, so far the best of the year. Curveball was excellent. So he had, like, kind of that north-south kind of attack.

0: you know, at the top rail with the fastball and then the curveball underneath. So really good, low pitch count, played good defense behind him. Evan Carter in center field, I mean, he took away some big hits and potential, you know, leadoff singles and leadoff doubles. I mean, he was a beast out there tonight. So, yeah, it was a good day for Gore and the defense.
1: It seemed like a good day as well for the offense. What was the biggest difference that you noticed in them tonight?
0: Well, I mean, every day is different. I mean, that's the biggest thing for me. Like, I've said this before, like, you just learn from the day before and get better the next day. And we had a good game plan. Up and down the lineup was they executed really well with their game plan. We had Jock leading off, I think, with the home run right away, was in really good momentum and vibes inside that dugout. Continues to have a really good homestand. Jake Berger was big today, you know, with three hits and an RBI, base hit RBI, his first hit. So that was really good to see after a couple days off. And and Zeke Duran, I mean, my goodness, another, you know, big day for him with a walk and a base hit. I don't even walked base hit, but definitely a home run opposite field, but another amazing game today. So I just, up and down the lineup was really good.
1: What's the update on Brandon Nimmo?
0: Yeah, I even mentioned him. He had three hits. So I guess you just kind of get used to these guys sometimes getting, especially Nimmo. But he has a sprained ankle. He hit the top of the foot of Vargas and kind of went inside and not outside, kind of a different way to sprain your ankle. I've done that before. I don't really know it, you know, I hate to say another day-to-day thing, but potentially day-to-day thing. So we'll see, but the x-rays were fine and all that, which is good news. So, you know, we'll see. I mean, he didn't want to come out of the game. He's been a pain in my butt trying to take out of the game since I've met him, which is a good thing. But yeah, he says, you know, you're going to talk to him and he'll try to tell you he's going to play tomorrow. That's just who he is. So hopefully we dodged a bullet, which would be great, but you we'll see how he wakes up tomorrow.
2: All right, well, so important news there. Sprained ankle, x-rays negative. That's good. Because of the off day Thursday, you know, you heard what Skip said. You know, Brandon Nimmo's probably going to knock it on his managerial door saying, I'm in. But, you know, maybe you play it smart, give him the double day off. Either way, it seems like the Rangers dodge a bullet. We take a look at the play, a pure hustle play. Just some bad luck. Ildemaro Vargas retreating to the bag. Brandon Nimmo stepping on his foot. And both guys were a little dinged, but Brandon got the worst of it. You see right there, meeting right at the front of the bat. This is going to be a great shot. You look at Brandon's left foot and the ankle turning. Could have been worse. If it is just at worst Brandon not playing tomorrow, then I think you're okay with that.
3: Yes, I think that you need to be cautious with him, but knowing Nimmo, he's one of the few old school players in the game, and he's probably going to, especially if you get three hits with one foot, I will go tomorrow and get, especially how he hit Nelson. He knows how good he hit Nelson. So as much as I want him to be cautious, I think something is telling me he's going to be there tomorrow in the lineup. But, I mean, he's just an amazing – he hustles everything. I mean, even when he walk, you know, he runs to first base. So he's a guy that I'm very falling in love with. I love watching him play. He's just an amazing professional.
2: Oh, what's that? Hold on. Oh, okay, I'm getting an update. He's jealous that he wasn't the subject of Elvis's Whataburger What a Play, so he might be back tomorrow. Little does he know Elvis won't be here tomorrow, but he'll get that. That jealousy will be cured at some point. But maybe, Elvis, you talked to Jake Berger before the game. He has three hits, and now you got guys just jonesing to be a part of Elvis's Whataburger What a Play. I mean, that's some important stuff.
3: I mean, they talk to me, guys. Talk to me. You're going to get three hits, eight innings, and then so on. Maybe I left a lot of stuff out there.
2: The Dr. Elvis Andrews. Rangers over the Diamondbacks 7-4. We'll wrap things up when we come back.
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13: And if only you guys had a permanent camera on Elvis, that would just be the ratings crusher. Rangers over the Diamondbacks 7-4. Elvis trying out different dance moves as we discuss tonight's game. Nice win for the Rangers. Really nice night for Mackenzie Gore. And afterwards, he spoke with the media.
1: Mackenzie, you had never pitched past 7 innings before today. You go 8 innings today. Just what step do you feel like you were able to take out there tonight?
14: Yeah, I mean, I think we were able to get some early contact, obviously make plays early in the game. And, yeah, it was a good timing, you know, for us to go 8 innings today. And, yeah, so.
1: You mentioned the good timing. Obviously, the bullpen was in a little bit strapped today after the bullpen game last night. Just knowing that, how much more emphasis was there for you and just motivation to be able to go deep into this game?
14: Yeah, I mean, I think, yeah, I want to go deep in every game, I think. And with the way that things have gone the past few outings, there's been a lot of work to, you know, try to get better. And, yeah, did I think I was going to go 8 innings tonight? Not necessarily, but it was good timing for it. And, you know, I felt good. So,
1: what emphasis was there just on pitching to contact tonight?
14: Yeah, I mean, you know, yeah, we always want to pitch to contact. There's just we were able to get the ball in the air early, and it was in play. And, yeah, I think, what, 2 starts ago, it was, what, 25 foul balls. And we were able to get guys out early, and that makes a big difference in terms of getting deep into games. And I don't think I was necessarily, you know, great stuff-wise today, but I made enough pitches, and we went at guys with heaters. Got to, you know, when you have a big lead, that's also part of it. And, yeah, able to get through 8.
15: Had it bothered you that you had not gone deeper than seven innings in a game?
14: Yeah, Yeah, you know, you always want to, you know, play or pitch to the best, you know, what you're capable of, or, you know, what you're capable of. And, yeah, I think I'm capable of going deeper into games. And but there is something when you get whiff and you do strike people out, you don't always, you know, go deep into game, as deep into games. But there is a way to do it. People have done it for a long time. So, yeah, just continuing to work, and we're able to do it tonight.
16: So when you go out...
13: Interesting. What are you laughing at?
16: Super Evan.
13: You like that? Right in the middle of Evan's.
16: Right on it. Yeah. Yep.
13: I'm pretty aware there from McKenzie. Going, hey, like you said, I get whiff and strike out. You know, it's tough to maybe go deep into games, but you know, I thought what he said there, people do it, and yeah, he did it tonight.
3: I think the one thing that I take from that interview is say I didn't have to be great just to make my pitches. I think every young pitcher needs to learn that to pitch 7A every single, to have a long career. You don't need to be perfect. You don't need to be great. Just make your pitches. That's what the greatest guys does. They're probably not perfect, but they know when they need to make their pitches. So, you know, that's great to hear that, because you can see how they develop them. And having guys like Ovaldi, like DeGrom, of course, going to help a bunch of those guys, especially him, that he's kind of like in the, you know, mid-veteran situation in his career. But I love hearing that from him, because you can see how he's going to continue to develop and be the guy that we know he can be.
13: Why'd you get shy there? There was music and you weren't dancing.
3: I know. I was. That's the baby. Come on.
13: Oh, man. It's very rare this guy keeps his body still when there's some tunes in the background. Tomorrow, Kamar Rocker and Ryan Nelson. That's the pitching matchup in the finale in the rubber game of this three-game series. Kamar's been really good at home. Ryan Nelson, not off to a great start this year. Now you look at those numbers of 5.68 ERA. Both guys with an ERA north of 5. Now we'll see. Roof open or closed? I don't know. But hopefully the Rangers come away with a win. A season high at home. 7 runs for the Rangers tonight. That was more than enough as Texas left the yard twice. Peterson and Duran. Some hits from Berger and Nimmo and Osuna. And then 8 awesome innings from Mackenzie Gore. Rangers beat the Diamondbacks 7-4. We'll talk to you tomorrow.
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0: Yeah, grab them shower shoes, boys and girls. Don't want to get any of that foot funk-a-dunk. That's Turn It Loose from the Judds here on our Country Music Tuesday night get-together. Looking at country music history today, we go back to 1960 when Johnny Cash guest starred with comedians Homer and Jethro on the NBC television show The Ford Show, presented and hosted by Tennessee Ernie Ford. In 1964, Connie Francis and Hank Jr. recorded Singing the Blues, Wabash Cannonball, and Blue Blue Day, plus If You've Got the Money, at Columbia Record Recording Studios in Nashville. And in 1988, during a UK tour, Johnny Cash appeared at Royal Albert Hall in London with Glen Campbell, who joined Cash on stage, and they played a selection of one another's hits. And in 2014, the Pizza Hut chain of restaurants introduced a new Blake Shelton signature product. 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
2: Looking at your weather forecast for tonight, clear skies with a low around 53 and a calm wind. It'll be sunny Wednesday. We'll have a high near 86, mostly clear Wednesday night with a low around 60. Mostly sunny, high near 84 Thursday, partly cloudy, low around 65 Thursday night. Friday, mostly sunny, high near 86, and Friday night, partly cloudy with a low around 68.
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Darling, I've wasted a lot of years not seeing the real you. But tonight your beauty is shining through. And I never took the time to let you know. 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
1: There's Tracy Byrd with the first step here on our Country Music Tuesday night get-together. That wraps it up for my time with you tonight. I have Dan Seals coming up. He's going to kick off another Texas-sized music set as Linda Flores takes over and carries you through the late-night hours.
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2: ABC News, I'm Dave Packer. President Trump is on his way to China to meet with President Xi Jinping. It will be the leaders' sixth meeting. This time, the war in Iran likely to be on the minds of both leaders. ABC's Alex Prochet has more from the White House.
3: China is a major buyer of Iranian oil, and that has been a point with which the United States has tried to encourage China to help them gain leverage with Iran in striking some sort of peace deal here. The president, he said that a lot of things will be discussed between him and President Xi. He doesn't think that Iran is one of them.
2: Pentagon officials say the cost of the war in Iran has grown. It's now $29 billion. Testifying on the Hill, Defense Secretary Pete Hegseth asking Congress for nearly $1.5 trillion for defense for the 2027 budget. A new inflation report showing consumer prices rose 3.8% in April versus last year. At least 11 cases of Hantavirus are now confirmed. That's tied to a Dutch cruise in the Atlantic Ocean. This is ABC News. The NBA is mourning the death of Brandon Clark at the age of 29. LAPD sources say his body was found in a home overnight. Sources say narcotics were also found at the scene. ABC's Will Reeve reports.
4: Brandon Clark from Vancouver and Gonzaga University.
5: The Grizzlies forward was picked in the first round of the 2019 NBA draft. He played with Memphis for all 7 years of his career and signed a four-year, $52 million extension with the team back in 2022. But Clark's career was recently plagued by injuries. He appeared in just two games this season. His sudden death comes just weeks after he was arrested in Arkansas near the Tennessee border and charged with possession and trafficking of a controlled substance.
2: The 9/11 Memorial and Museum announced the 25th commemoration ceremony will include a moment of silence to honor those that have died of illnesses related to their time at or near the World Trade Center site. More than 9,000 people have died from 9/11 related illnesses. Dave Packer, ABC News.
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Emmylou Harris. Yeah, whenever I hear that song, I think sometimes of, who was it, Delbert McClinton that did a great job of that. And two more bottles of wine. I'm Linda with Kenny Rogers, and nobody suspected the coward of the county.

0: One of those songs that just feels like summer. Yeah. Alabama. And here we are. I'm Linda. Can't wait for summer. You know, that's my favorite time of year. I'm all about growing things in the garden and getting sunshine on my face and maybe even a little bit of a tan. Yeah, that's all I dream about. Danny and Tucker on the way. Some Randy Travis, too.
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0: Charlie Daniels. 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

0: Randy Travis, that hard rock bottom of your heart. And Tanya Tucker, just another love. Tanya Tucker out there doing some touring right now. On the way, we've got more Dwight Yoakam and Marie Osmond.
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2: ABC News, I'm Dave Packer. President Trump arriving in China Wednesday ahead of a meeting with China's President Xi. ABC's Karen Travers.
3: Iran and the war is going to loom large, and the president's going to try to put pressure on China's President Xi to use his leverage over Tehran to try to get the war to end and try to get Iran to reopen the Strait of Hormuz. Now, he has tried that before. He has looked for China to use that leverage that they have as the biggest buyer of Iranian oil to put pressure on Iran, but it hasn't worked. China has not gotten involved at this point.
2: That war taking a toll on Americans' finances. A new poll shows that 75% of Americans say the war with Iran has had a negative effect on their financial situation. Two Americans who on board that cruise ship with the outbreak of Hantavirus are in Atlanta getting monitored by health officials. One person's been experiencing symptoms and being held in a biocontainment unit. The other's considered a close contact. This is ABC News. SpaceX is rolling out a new and improved rocket touted to be the most powerful yet. The rocket test flight set for the SpaceX launch site in Starbase, Texas, this month.
4: SpaceX set to debut a new version of the world's most powerful reusable rocket and spacecraft in a flight test that's scheduled for May 19th. Engineers have taken lessons from nearly a dozen earlier flights. The flight's success could be key to NASA's ongoing plan to return astronauts to the moon's surface and create a permanent moon base, building upon NASA's successful Artemis II lunar mission and flyby test flight. Michelle Franzen, ABC News.
2: Millions in the western states are bracing for another day of record-breaking heat. An extreme heat warning in place for the third day in a row. For Phoenix, temperatures reached up to 108 degrees on Tuesday. And a heat advisory in Central California, with temperatures also set to be in the triple digits again. Dave Packer, ABC News.
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There was a time back in the 80s when Merle Haggard was doing a lot of work with a guy named Freddie Powers, who is an amazing singer, songwriter, guitar player. I always called it kind of like cow jazz, kind of jazzy cowboy music. Great stuff. And a friend in California. Here's Trisha. She's in love with the boy.

0: Eddie Rabbit, Gone Too Far. Sub there too from Trisha. Yeah, going back with She's in Love with the Boy, one of the first songs I remember from her. Terry Clark's coming up in just a couple of minutes. Also, stuff from John Anderson.
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0: Mary Clark. Poor, poor, pitiful me. I saw her the other day doing the Opry. She wasn't wearing her trademark hat and looked really great. I think maybe she should think about changing that up a little bit, not wear that hat anymore. She's got amazing hair. 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

0: Winona, who is on the road doing shows with Melissa Etheridge. That makes sense. And Girls with Guitars. On the way, Sawyer Brown and music from Vince.
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1: ABC News, I'm Dave Packard. Tuesday's inflation report showing the war with Iran is pushing costs higher. Consumer prices up 3.8% in April versus last year. President Trump asked about it ahead of his trip to China for a summit with Xi Jinping.
2: The only thing that matters when I'm talking about Iran, they can't have a nuclear weapon. I don't think about American financial situation. I don't think about anybody. I think about one thing.
1: A group of black Alabama voters backed by the ACLU is fighting to block a move by state Republicans to reinstate a congressional map that had been ruled a racial gerrymander. At least 11 cases of hantavirus now confirmed, tied to that Dutch cruise ship in the Atlantic Ocean. The World Health Organization is warning of the potential for more infections because symptoms can take weeks to present. The FDA commissioner stepping down, Marty McCarry resigning amid reports of tension with the Trump administration. He publicly clashed with President Trump, lawmakers, and some pharmaceutical companies. This is ABC News. Officials in Denver have identified a man who scaled an airport fence and walked onto a runway in front of a departing Frontier Airlines jet last Friday.
3: It was suicide, according to Denver's chief medical examiner. She says 41-year-old Michael Mott killed himself by scaling an airport perimeter fence and walking in front of a departing Frontier Airlines flight bound for Los Angeles. Denver Airport CEO Phil Washington says they did get an intrusion alarm on Friday night, but could not see Mott jumping the fence. Rather, an operator saw something else.
4: And identified a herd of deer just outside of the perimeter fence.
3: He says it took only 15 seconds for Mott to scale and jump the 8-foot fence with barbed wire on top, and then 2 minutes later, he stepped in front of the airplane. Alex Stone, ABC News.
1: French authorities arrested a man they say was plotting a terror attack with a Louvre in Paris as a potential target. Officials say they found ISIS-related images on his phone. Dave Packer, ABC News.
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0: Tim McGraw, Faith Hill Together. And it's your love, Tim McGraw, who just celebrated his birthday. 59 now, just last week. On the way, Kenny Chesney, Kathy Mattea.
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0: Kathy Mattea and Come From the Heart. Kenny Chesney in that set too, yeah. He's got it all. Kenny Chesney, one of those guys who's getting ready to do another big summer tour at the Sphere in Vegas, said he had so much fun doing it last year, but it got a little distracting. He said, you know, there's all these lights and all this kind of stuff happening behind you, in front of you, around you. He said even he sometimes would get kind of caught up in what was going on and would forget it was his turn to sing. David Ball in a minute and Glenn Campbell.
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0: Two guys with the best hair in all of Nashville back in the day, Travis and, of course, Marty Stewart. Whiskey ain't working anymore. They are just way too much fun together. Pam Tillis in a minute and Ricky Skaggs.
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1: ABC News, I'm Dave Packer. President Trump arriving in China Wednesday ahead of a meeting with China's President Xi. ABC's Karen Travers.
2: Iran and the war is going to loom large, and the president's going to try to put pressure on China's President Xi to use his leverage over Tehran to try to get the war to end and try to get Iran to reopen the Strait of Hormuz. Now, he has tried that before. He has looked for China to use that leverage that they have as the biggest buyer of Iranian oil to put pressure on Iran, but it hasn't worked. China has not gotten involved at this point.
1: That war taking a toll on Americans' finances. A new poll shows that 75% of Americans say the war with Iran has had a negative effect on their financial situation. Two Americans who on board that cruise ship with the outbreak of Hantavirus are in Atlanta getting monitored by health officials. One person's been experiencing symptoms and being held in a biocontainment unit. The other's considered a close contact. This is ABC News. SpaceX is rolling out a new and improved rocket touted to be the most powerful yet. The rocket test flight set for the SpaceX launch site in Starbase, Texas, this month.
3: SpaceX set to debut a new version of the world's most powerful reusable rocket and spacecraft in a flight test that's scheduled for May 19th. Engineers have taken lessons from nearly a dozen earlier flights. The flight's success could be key to NASA's ongoing plan to return astronauts to the moon's surface and create a permanent moon base, building upon NASA's successful Artemis II lunar mission and flyby test flight. Michelle Franzen, ABC News.
1: Millions in the western states are bracing for another day of record-breaking heat. An extreme heat warning in place for the third day in a row. For Phoenix, temperatures reached up to 108 degrees on Tuesday, and a heat advisory in Central California, with temperatures also set to be in the triple digits again. Dave Packer, ABC News.
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Lie south of Detroit City, pulled in this country kitchen. Try their brand of barbecues, I'd sit finger licking. 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

0: Ricky Skaggs and Loving Only Me. Ricky Skaggs, married to, of course, Sharon White from The Whites, one of those happy marriages in country music. On the way, Randy Travis, Ricochet, and George.
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0: Ricochet, Daddy's Money. I'm Linda. Thanks again for hanging out with us. You can find me anytime on Facebook. Come on by and say hey. 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

0: George Strait, who has the nickname of King George, at least in Texas, and One Night at a Time. On the way, Daryl Singletary. And speaking of Texas, Larry, Stephen, Rudy.
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1: ABC News, I'm Dave Packer. Tuesday's inflation report showing the war with Iran is pushing costs higher. Consumer prices up 3.8% in April versus last year. President Trump asked about it ahead of his trip to China for a summit with Xi Jinping.
2: The only thing that matters when I'm talking about Iran, they can't have a nuclear weapon. I don't think about American financial situation. I don't think about anybody. I think about one thing.
1: A group of black Alabama voters backed by the ACLU is fighting to block a move by state Republicans to reinstate a congressional map that had been ruled a racial gerrymander. At least 11 cases of hantavirus now confirmed tied to that Dutch cruise ship in the Atlantic Ocean. The World Health Organization is warning of the potential for more infections because symptoms can take weeks to present. The FDA commissioner stepping down, Marty McCarry resigning amid reports of tension with the Trump administration. He publicly clashed with President Trump, lawmakers, and some pharmaceutical companies. This is ABC News. Officials in Denver have identified a man who scaled an airport fence and walked onto a runway in front of a departing Frontier Airlines jet last Friday.
3: It was suicide, according to Denver's chief medical examiner. She says 41-year-old Michael Mott killed himself by scaling an airport perimeter fence and walking in front of a departing Frontier Airlines flight bound for Los Angeles. Denver Airport CEO Phil Washington says they did get an intrusion alarm on Friday night, but could not see Mott jumping the fence. Rather, an operator saw something else.
4: And identified a herd of deer just outside of the perimeter fence.
3: He says it took only 15 seconds for Mott to scale and jump the 8-foot fence with barbed wire on top, and then 2 minutes later, he stepped in front of the airplane. Alex Stone, ABC News.
1: French authorities arrested a man they say was plotting a terror attack with a Louvre in Paris as a potential target. Officials say they found ISIS-related images on his phone. Dave Packer, ABC News.
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Larry, Steve, and Rudy, and all the gold in California. Song inspired by, I think Larry Gatlin said he was sitting at a stoplight across the street from a bank in Los Angeles. Came up with the idea for that song. You just never know when the inspiration will just light a fire under you. Here's Shenandoah and Mama Knows.

0: Shania Twain, who looks like she's just having the best time right now in her life. Man, I feel like a woman. Hey, on the way, I've got Tim McGraw and Mo Bandy with a favorite.
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0: of songs. It's so great to play, especially as we hit the 250th birthday of the country. That's pretty cool. Coming up this summer. Hey, Toby, in a minute, and Conway.
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0: Terry McBride and the Ride and Love on the Loose, Heart on the Run. I've got more. Dwight Yoakam, one of my all-time favorite artists and actors, and Alabama on the way.
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1: ABC News, I'm Dave Packard. President Trump arriving in China Wednesday ahead of a meeting with China's President Xi. ABC's Karen Travers.
2: Iran and the war is going to loom large, and the president's going to try to put pressure on China's President Xi to use his leverage over Tehran to try to get the war to end and try to get Iran to reopen the Strait of Hormuz. Now, he has tried that before. He has looked for China to use that leverage that they have as the biggest buyer of Iranian oil to put pressure on Iran, but it hasn't worked. China has not gotten involved at this point.
1: That war taking a toll on Americans' finances. A new poll shows that 75% of Americans say the war with Iran has had a negative effect on their financial situation. Two Americans who on board that cruise ship with the outbreak of Hana virus are in Atlanta getting monitored by health officials. One person's been experiencing symptoms and being held in a biocontainment unit. The other's considered a close contact. This is ABC News. SpaceX is rolling out a new and improved rocket touted to be the most powerful yet. The rocket test flight set for the SpaceX launch site in Starbase, Texas, this month.
3: SpaceX set to debut a new version of the world's most powerful reusable rocket and spacecraft in a flight test that's scheduled for May 19th. Engineers have taken lessons from nearly a dozen earlier flights. The flight's success could be key to NASA's ongoing plan to return astronauts to the moon's surface and create a permanent moon base, building upon NASA's successful Artemis II lunar mission and flyby test flight. Michelle Franzen, ABC News.
1: Millions in the western states are bracing for another day of record-breaking heat. An extreme heat warning in place for the third day in a row. For Phoenix, temperatures reached up to 108 degrees on Tuesday, and a heat advisory in Central California, with temperatures also set to be in the triple digits again. Dave Packer, ABC News.
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Alabama, especially for all my trucker friends. And Roll On, 18-Wheeler. I know I've played that song like a gazillion times in my lifetime, but it still gets to me every time. Here's Clint Black and Better Man.

0: Mark Miller and the guys from Sawyer Brown, the race is on. They weren't quite sure about doing that one because, you know, it is a possum song. But, man, they nailed it, and it was just magic. George Strait in a minute and Keith Whitley.
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0: Keith Whitley, along with Earl Thomas Conley and Brotherly Love. Yeah, this is the anniversary week. He passed away. I guess Sunday would have been the anniversary, 1989. Diamond Rio in a minute, and Tammy.
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0: Tammy Wynette, stand by your man. And she did for as long as she could. Hey, in just a couple of minutes, more on the way with Mary Chapin and Travis.
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2: ABC News, I'm Chuck Sievertson. Air Force One is carrying President Trump and some American corporate chiefs, including Apple's Tim Cook and Elon Musk, to a summit in China. They're expected to land in a few hours. The war with Iran, a China ally, will figure largely. Chinese affairs expert Bonnie Glaser of the German Marshall Fund.
3: It is unlikely that President Trump can convince China to stop buying oil from Iran. But it is possible that he might convince Xi Jinping going forward to be more cautious in the capabilities that China provides to Iran.
2: Doctors are keeping an eye on 36 people in the U.S. who are on that cruise ship with the hantavirus outbreak. 18 are being monitored at home. 18 more are in medical facilities. Sentencings today for Corey Richens, the Utah mom convicted of killing her husband, then writing a children's book about how to handle grief. This is ABC News. Police investigating the death of an NBA player in L.A. Here's ABC's Alex Stone.
4: Memphis Grizzlies forward Brandon Clark was found dead inside of a home here in L.A. on Monday evening. According to LAPD sources, it's believed to have been a drug overdose and narcotics were found at the scene, according to sources. Clark had been recently arrested in Arkansas for drug trafficking, possession of drugs, and a police chase. He had not played much this season due to injury. The Memphis Grizzlies saying in a statement they are heartbroken by the loss of Clark, that he was an outstanding teammate and had a great impact on the Memphis community. Alex Stone, ABC News, Los Angeles.
2: The NBA also remembering Jason Collins. He was the first openly gay player in the league and passed away at the age of 47 after fighting brain cancer. Driverless car company Waymo recalling nearly 4,000 robo-taxis. Some of them being used in Austin, Texas, have a problem where they drove into standing water and died. Chuck Sievertson, ABC News.
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I was thumbing from Montgomery, I had my guitar on my back, when a stranger stopped beside me in an antique Cadillac.

He said, this is where you get off, boy, cause I'm going back to Alabama. As I stepped out of that Cadillac, I said, mister, many thanks. He said, you don't have to call me mister. The

It was just days ago we lost a wonderfully talented David Allan Coe at the age of 86. It's The Ride, one of his big hits. We got Travis Tritt coming up. Joe Diffie, also some jokes for you a little later this hour. With Dixie on my mind, it's Bo Cephas and William.

0: has certainly lived up to the lyrics of that song in his country music career. It's Travis Tritt, and I'm Gonna Be Somebody. It's the 13th of May, the birthday of Ritchie Valens. Born on May the 13th in 1941. Others with birthdays today, Alan Shamblin, Darius Rucker, Morgan Wallen, Robert Pattinson, as well as Stevie Wonder, Stephen Colbert, and Dennis Rodman, who turns 65 today. We got Joe Diffie, as well as the Judds, coming up in just a bit.
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0: from their album Heartland, the Judds, and their 10th number one hit, Maybe Your Baby's Got the Blues. He has mentioned recently he's constantly messing around in the studio, saying he has enough material for a new album, but just waiting for the right moment to release it. Well, Tracy Byrd may have that going on. For sure, we know he's got one of his classic hits coming up next, right here.
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0: It's Liza Jane from Vince Gill. Along with the Eagles wrapping up their time together as a band very soon, Vince continues celebrating his 50th anniversary in music this year. He'll be heading out on a solo tour later this summer. We got some Randy Travis coming up next.
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You may find it hurts to be in love, especially when you and the one you love already belong to somebody else. You're tied to her, and I'm tied to him, and we don't want to hurt either one of you. 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
1: ABC News. I'm Chuck Sievertson. Air Force One getting close to Beijing now with President Trump preparing for his summit with China's leader, ABC's Lionel Moise.
2: President Trump arriving in China for his high-stakes summit with President Xi Jinping. Everything from tariffs to AI will be on the table. But overshadowing the summit, the war in Iran.
3: We're going to have a long talk about it. I think he's been relatively good, to be honest with you.
2: China buys more Iranian oil than any other country. Trump is expected to urge Xi to pressure Iran into reopening the Strait of Hormuz.
1: Oil prices this morning sticking above $100 a barrel. So far, so good for the three dozen people in the U.S. being monitored for hantavirus after they spent time on the cruise ship in the middle of the outbreak. None of them showing serious symptoms, but in France, a woman is critically ill with the virus and has had to be hooked up to an artificial lung. This is ABC News. Out on bail, Tommy Joe Major, charged with involuntary manslaughter, whose son's accused of killing an 81-year-old man in California. Outside court, ABC's Bianca Bono.
4: Orange County District Attorney Todd Spitzer says the teen was doing wheelies on the e-motorcycle when he hit Ashman and fled the scene.
5: Whether you like it or not, we're responsible for the conduct of our children.
4: Right away, Major was charged, but her charges were upgraded when Ashman later died. Spitzer said the case is especially egregious because last year, Major was warned by the Orange County Sheriff's Department.
1: A licensed drug addiction counselor who delivered Matthew Perry the doses of ketamine that killed him is set to be sentenced today in Los Angeles. Eric Fleming's one of five people who pled guilty in the actor's death in 2023. Soaring fuel costs due to the Iran war are leading consumers in hard-hit Asia toward rooftop solar power, a windfall for China as the world's largest producer of solar tech. Chuck Sievertson, ABC News.
6: You think a ticket for not wearing your seatbelt is the worst that could happen? 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That ticket? That was nothing. 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

It's the King, George Strait, who has gotten pretty good at goodbyes himself. His last couple of shows for this year coming up this weekend. Unless he decides later in the year that he might want to indulge a little.

0: It sounds like love, and even sounds like some Johnny Lee, too. He retired from touring a couple of years ago, but when he did, he said he'd never stop singing. He occasionally makes a pop-up appearance here and there at the Shanghai Theater and stays active on social media as well. We got some Alabama on the way, and some Red Akins in just a bit, too, for you.
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0: Red Akins on Classic Country 98.7 The Maverick, where we've got our midday news report coming up at 12 noon, making sure you're in the know with international and national news from ABC, a local news update, and the weather forecast too. Some Willie Nelson coming up next here on The Maverick.
1: 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One guy made it home. 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

0: Never on time with those kisses of hers. It's Dwight Yoakam who says that Billy Gibbons' guitar playing is pretty loud as he continues on the Dos Amigos tour, along with ZZ Top this spring and summer. We got some Patti Loveless coming up next for you.
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2: ABC News, I'm Chuck Sievertson. The president looking to talk a lot of trade during his summit with China's Xi Jinping. ABC's Selena Wang in Beijing.
3: The economy is, of course, going to be at the top of the agenda. And what I've told from experts is that Beijing wants a longer tariff truce. They want fewer restrictions on advanced technology exports, easier access to U.S. investments. While President Trump, you know, he wants to walk away with some tangible wins. He wants China to ink some trade deals, to buy American planes, agriculture and energy. I'm also told that artificial intelligence discussions will be on the docket. So there is a lot of thorny issues to get to.
2: Before leaving the White House, the president said,
4: "We have a lot of things to discuss. I wouldn't say Iran is one of them, to be honest with you, because we have Iran very much under control."
2: With inflation running at 3.8%, we get another look at the economy this morning with the release of the Producer Price Index. This is ABC News. The NBA is mourning the death of Brandon Clark at 29. LAPD sources say his body was found in a home this week. Source says narcotics were found at the scene. ABC's Will Reeve.
5: Brandon Clark from Vancouver and Gonzaga University.
6: The Grizzlies forward was picked in the first round of the 2019 NBA draft. He played with Memphis for all 7 years of his career and signed a four-year, $52 million extension with the team back in 2022. But Clark's career was recently plagued by injuries. He appeared in just two games this season. His sudden death comes just weeks after he was arrested in Arkansas near the Tennessee border and charged with possession and trafficking of a controlled substance.
2: We get another inflation snapshot today on what prices have done at the wholesale level. The packaging on some snacks in Japan is turning a somber black and white. The war in Iran has disrupted the supply of an ingredient used in colored ink. Chuck Sievertson, ABC News.
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0: Here's a look at today's local news. Authorities are investigating a deadly shooting incident that occurred Tuesday morning at Texarkana Aluminum in Nash, leaving two men dead and one woman seriously injured. According to police, 48-year-old Eddie Ray Hill Jr. of Texarkana was fatally shot after reportedly attempting to intervene in a domestic dispute involving co-workers at the facility. Investigators say the suspected shooter, 40-year-old Wendell Lane Champion Jr. of Hope, allegedly shot his wife, Candace Jolene Champion, during the incident before taking his own life. Candace Champion was seriously injured and transported for medical treatment. Her current condition has not been released. Texarkana Aluminum has established a crisis response team to assist employees and is cooperating with the Nash Police Department and other local law enforcement agencies as the investigation continues. Authorities also confirmed Champion had previously been convicted in connection with the 2007 killing of a security guard during a robbery and had recently been released on parole. The investigation remains ongoing. The Mineral Springs City Council met Monday for their regular monthly meeting where members discussed the city sales tax revenue, approved participation in a trauma assistance program, and addressed several community projects and resolutions. During the meeting, Dr. John Hernsberger of Howard Moore Hospital explained how the city's 10% sales tax revenue is currently being used and outlined what the funds can be used for.
1: It can be used for maintenance and for capital expenditures. In the year 2025, for maintenance, we spent $434,000. And for capital expenditures, we spent $282,000. And our budget this year for expenses, for maintenance expenses, is $521,000. And our capital budget is $585,000. So you can see that $250,000 will go a long way in helping us meet our obligation. So we do thank you. If I can answer any questions, I'll be happy to do so. Or Chris may can answer something, maybe even the judge.
0: Howard County Judge Brent Pinkerton was also present to answer questions from council members concerning the sales tax and its possible uses. The council also heard from Fire Chief Chris Hostetler regarding Act 398 and the trauma assistance program associated with the legislation.
2: What little I know about it is this physical session legislature that just happened, but last year legislature passed a law requiring cities to do this, basically. And so the Municipal League has stepped up and created a portal, a hotline to do these services, basically. But the city is on the hook to pay for it.
0: Following discussion, council members approved Resolution 2628, authorizing the city to participate in the trauma assistance program under Act 398. In other business, the council approved Resolution 2629, which authorizes the city to host a Black History Parade once each year during the month of February. Mayor Vera Marks also discussed a grant application the city originally submitted last October. Marks noted the city had previously applied for a general assistance grant through the Economic Development Commission, but was denied.
3: We applied for a general assistance application award back in October. We were turned down by the Economic Development Commission.
0: After additional discussion, the council approved Resolution 2630, allowing the city to file a notice of intent to use grant administration services through Rice Consulting, LLC, for state and federal funding applications and project management. Council members also approved Resolution 2631, authorizing the city to pay air evac memberships for the fire department. Nashville High School hosted their spring signing ceremony yesterday, recognizing 10 seniors who signed to continue their academic, athletic, and extracurricular careers at the collegiate level. Students signing during the ceremony included Henderson State University, Abby Hill, Cheer, Jayla Hendricks, Cheer, Southern Arkansas University, Kenley Shackelford, Pump Squad, Dalton Manlove, Band, Highland Tatum Gaines, Band, and Caitlin Giddens, Track. Arkansas State University, Dakota Dixon, Band, University of Central Arkansas, Connor Crabtree, Band, Cossatot Community College, Cheyenne Smith, Soccer, and National Park College, Angel Watson, for basketball. Cheer coach Aaron Askew spoke about cheerleaders Jayla Hendricks and Abby Hill, both of whom will continue their cheer careers at Henderson State University.
4: We just love to see our girls go to the next

0: And I was so happy to have her. She was such a hard worker. And then I got to have Jayla. I mean, I've had Jayla forever. So I've had Jayla for 6 years. My goodness. And I can't believe she wants to leave me. I mean, how would you ever want to leave me? But these girls right here and the one that's going to come up next, they really show a lot of grit, a lot of hard work. They are never afraid to get out there and put forth the work, which shows going to the next level. And so I am so excited to see what they do with Henderson. That's a great program that they're going into. They are nationally ranked. And so we are excited to see what Jayla and Abby can bring to their program, because I know it will be nothing but greatness. Congratulations, girls.
1: Ask You also discussed Kenley Shackelford, who will join the Pump Squad at Southern Arkansas University.
0: Kenley, I only got to have her for 1 year, and my goodness, she has been such a great athlete for me. She was never scared of a challenge, and sometimes when you're coming in as a first year, and I tell you to get up there and fly, it's intimidating. It is very intimidating, but she never backed down. She got out there, and she did the very best that I could ask for any girl to do. And I'm so excited that she's going to move on to SAU and do their dance team or their POM squad, which is a part of their whole spirit program. So their spirit program is POM and cheer, and so she'll get to be a part of a great program. SAU is just it's an up-and-coming program, and they have just gotten better and better each year, so I'm super excited to see what Kenley does at the next level. Congratulations, Kenley.
1: High school band director Jacob Happy also shared remarks about Highland Tatum Gaines and Dalton Manlove, who both signed to continue their band careers at Southern Arkansas University.
2: Just to speak a little bit about these two boys, so yeah, I've only been here for 2 years at Nashville, but I've been very, very fortunate, grateful to have these students here with me for that full time. Highland, I don't know I've ever met anybody who's as passionate about color guard as Highland Tatum Gaines. That's for sure. He has thrown himself so deeply into his work with that. I have had the utmost of confidence that he was going to do great things with it, that he was going to be able to teach guards eventually and write work and pursue that if that's something he wanted to, and I'm just so grateful that he chose to pursue it. So I can't wait to see where he's going with that. I'm glad he's keeping it going forward and pursuing opportunities. I say you're going to kill him. I'm really, really proud of you. Dalton, man, you got to be one of the hardest workers I've ever known. This kid on euphonium and trombone has been killing it for the last 2 years, playing just about every ensemble we have here. As a member of leadership, both these folks are members of leadership. Just great attitude, being able to take any challenges we throw his way. And once again, another student I was just so glad to see pursuing music, because we're always fortunate we get kids to go and have four signing today, especially kids of this caliber. Really could not be more grateful. Jake is getting a good one. So appreciate both of y'all. Super proud of y'all, and excited to see where we go next.
1: Stay tuned as we continue highlighting the remaining seniors, Cheyenne Smith, Dakota Dixon, Caitlin Giddens, Connor Crabtree, and Angel Watson. I'm Shanarika, and that's been a look at today's local news.
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It's her Hallmark hit, Don't It Make My Brown Eyes Blue from Crystal Gayle. It's being played back-to-back with the guy who wrote number one hits for the likes of Elvis Presley and also Ronnie Millsap. His first solo number one hit came with Drink of a Baby Off of My Mind. Here's Eddie Rabbit. Hey,

0: It's Jacob Slatter from Mark Wills, who's heading back to his home state of Georgia this weekend to headline at the Cornelia Music Fest, saying he gets into the hometown-style shows. They mean the most to him because he gets to connect with the families who supported him before all the hits. We got some Toby Keith coming up and also Highway 101.
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0: It's Somewhere Tonight from Highway 101. The name of the band? From Paulette Carlson, the lead singer, who came up with the idea. She was driving down Highway 101 to a rehearsal one day, thinking it sounded like the perfect country road. We got Tim McGraw and Dan Seals coming up next.
1: I'm Jessica Ettinger, CNBC. Wall Street, with a mixed day for the major averages, the S&P 500 index and the NASDAQ pulled back from the record highs they opened with. The Dow was in the green this afternoon, finishing up 56 points, led higher by shares of United Health, which were up 3%. The S&P 500 index lost 11 points. The NASDAQ was down 185 points off its earlier low. NVIDIA shares popped in the morning, hit a record high, dropped, and then finished the day higher, up 0.5%. Inflation went in the wrong direction again last month. April CPI, Consumer Price Index, year over year, hotter than expected, 3.8%. It's all about fuel prices, but a number of areas were up as well. Airfares higher, tobacco higher, fruits and vegetables up. Jessica Ettinger, CNBC.
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0: It's Roundabout Way from the King, George Strait. He's got a couple of more shows coming up. They'll be in Austin this coming weekend. Then he'll be heading back to the ranch and spending some time with the family for the remainder of the year. We got the Nitty Gritty Dirt Band on the way next.
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2: ABC News. I'm Chuck Sievertson. Hundreds of Chinese children greeting President Trump as he stepped off Air Force One in Beijing ahead of his summit with Chinese leader Xi. ABC News Chief White House Correspondent Mary Bruce is there.
3: This is not the visit the president had initially planned. He had hoped to arrive in China victorious over Iran, with momentum to seal deals on trade and technology. Instead, the standstill in the war taking center stage. Trump insists he doesn't need Chinese President Xi's help to end the conflict, but says they will discuss it.
2: More than 100 Russian drones hitting targets in Ukraine, hours after officials say another Russian attack killed at least 8 civilians. Utah mom Corey Richens will be sentenced today for the murder of her husband. She was convicted of poisoning him with fentanyl after his death, and before she was charged, Richens wrote a children's book on grief. This is ABC News. A licensed drug addiction counselor who delivered Matthew Perry the doses of ketamine that killed him is set to be sentenced today in Los Angeles. Prosecutors are asking for 2.5 years in prison for Eric Fleming. He's one of five people who pleaded guilty in connection with the Friends TV star's death in 2023 in the jacuzzi of his Los Angeles home. Central California is seeing near triple-digit heat with warnings from health officials that anyone can experience heat-related illness. Ben Wiley is with American Ambulance, a 911 provider.
4: When we're talking about outside weather of 95 degrees or more, you're looking at car temperatures well above 120 degrees. So kids and pets should not be left in the car to just go run a quick errand.
2: The 79th Cannes Film Festival is opened with director Peter Jackson of Lord of the Rings being presented an honorary Palme d'Or. It's Wednesday, May 13th. Chuck Sievertson, ABC News.
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0: Here's a look at today's local news. Authorities are investigating a deadly shooting incident that occurred Tuesday morning at Texarkana Aluminum in Nash, leaving two men dead and one woman seriously injured. According to police, 48-year-old Eddie Ray Hill Jr. of Texarkana was fatally shot after reportedly attempting to intervene in a domestic dispute involving co-workers at the facility. Investigators say the suspected shooter, 40-year-old Wendell Lane Champion Jr. of Hope, allegedly shot his wife, Candace Jolene Champion, during the incident before taking his own life. Candace Champion was seriously injured and transported for medical treatment. Her current condition has not been released. Texarkana Aluminum has established a crisis response team to assist employees and is cooperating with the Nash Police Department and other local law enforcement agencies as the investigation continues. Authorities also confirmed Champion had previously been convicted in connection with the 2007 killing of a security guard during a robbery and had recently been released on parole. The investigation remains ongoing. Nashville High School hosted their spring signing ceremony yesterday, recognizing 10 seniors who signed to continue their academic, athletic, and extracurricular careers at the collegiate level. Students signing during the ceremony included Henderson State University, Abby Hill, Cheer, Jayla Hendricks, Cheer, Southern Arkansas University, Kenley Shackelford, Pump Squad, Dalton Manlove, Band, Highland Tatum Gaines, Band, and Caitlin Giddens, Track. Arkansas State University, Dakota Dixon, Band, University of Central Arkansas, Connor Crabtree, Band, Cossatot Community College, Cheyenne Smith, Soccer, and National Park College, Angel Watson, for basketball. Cheer coach Aaron Askew spoke about cheerleaders Jayla Hendricks and Abby Hill, both of whom will continue their cheer careers at Henderson State University.
1: We just love to see our girls go to the next level, and we have two right here that are going to go, and Unfortunately, I was able to have Abby this 1 year only, and I was so happy to have her. She was such a hard worker, and then I got to have Jayla. I mean, I've had Jayla forever. So I've had Jayla for 6 years? My goodness. And I can't believe she wants to leave me. I mean, how would you ever want to leave me? But these girls right here and the one that's going to come up next, they really show a lot of grit, a lot of hard work. They are never afraid to get out there and put forth the work, which shows going to the next level. And so I'm so excited to see what they do with Henderson. That's a great program that they're going into. They are nationally ranked. And so we are excited to see what Jayla and Abby can bring to their program, because I know it will be nothing but greatness. Congratulations, girls.
0: Askew also discussed Kenley Shackelford, who will join the Pump Squad at Southern Arkansas University.
1: Kenley, I only got to have her for 1 year, and my goodness, she has been such a great athlete for me. She was never scared of a challenge, and sometimes when you're coming in as a first year and I tell you to get up there and fly, it's intimidating. It is very intimidating, but she never backed down. She got out there, and she did the very best that I could ask for any girl to do, and I'm so excited that she's going to move on to SAU and do their dance team or their POM squad, which is a part of their whole spirit program. So their spirit program is POM and cheer, and so she'll get to be a part of a great program. SAU is just it's an up-and-coming program, and they have just gotten better and better each year, so I'm super excited to see what Kenley does at the next level. Congratulations, Kenley.
0: High school band director Jacob Happy also shared remarks about Highland Tatum Gaines and Dalton Manlove, who both signed to continue their band careers at Southern Arkansas University.
2: Just to speak a little bit about these two boys, so yeah, I've only been here for 2 years at Nashville, but I've been very, very fortunate, grateful to have these students here with me for that full time. Highland, I don't know I've ever met anybody who's as passionate about color guard as Highland Tatum Gaines, that's for sure. He has thrown himself so deeply into his work with that. I have had the utmost of confidence that he was going to do great things with it, that he was going to be able to teach guards eventually and write work and pursue that if that's something he wanted to, and I'm just so grateful that he chose to pursue it. So I can't wait to see where he's going with that. I'm glad he's keeping it going forward and pursuing opportunities. I say you're going to kill him. I'm really, really proud of you. Dalton, man, you got to be one of the hardest workers I've ever known. This kid on euphonium and trombone has been killing it for the last 2 years, playing just about every ensemble we have here. As a member of leadership, both these folks are members of leadership. Just great attitude, being able to take any challenges we throw his way. And once again, another student I was just so glad to

0: as we continue highlighting the remaining seniors, Cheyenne Smith, Dakota Dixon, Caitlin Giddens, Connor Crabtree, and Angel Watson. I'm Shanarika, and that's been a look at today's local news.
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0: Continuously proving that bluegrassy sound of country music has never gone out of style. It's Ricky Skaggs, and I don't care. He's joining Dierks Bentley this year on the Off the Map Tour, both this spring and summer. The Judds, Kenny Rogers, and Dolly Parton, and Trisha Yearwood a little later in the hour. Busy with another season of Happy's Place on NBC. Here's Reba McEntire.
1: Well, I remember.

0: It was a leadoff single to their greatest hits album and a top five hit for the Judds. It's Give a Little Love. Recently reporting that she's going to be canceling her shows in Vegas later this year, Dolly Parton says at the same time, she continues to improve. She, along with Kenny Rogers, are on the way next.
1: This is an important notice to all U.S. taxpayers. 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

0: It's X's and O's from Trisha Yearwood. Good morning. On the way, a song that the producer and at the same time her husband didn't think a woman should be singing to a man, but she went ahead and recorded it anyway. It ended up not only becoming her biggest hit, but also winning her a Grammy Award. Lynn Anderson's on the way next.
1: I'm Jessica Ettinger, CNBC. Wall Street, with a mixed day for the major averages, the S&P 500 index and the NASDAQ pulled back from the record highs. They opened with the Dow was in the green this afternoon, finishing up 56 points, led higher by shares of United Health, which were up 3%. The S&P 500 index lost 11 points. The NASDAQ was down 185 points off its earlier low. NVIDIA shares popped in the morning, hit a record high, dropped, and then finished the day higher, up 0.5%. Inflation went in the wrong direction again last month. April CPI, Consumer Price Index, year over year, hotter than expected, 3.8%. It's all about fuel prices, but a number of areas were up as well. Airfares higher, tobacco higher, fruits and vegetables up. Jessica Ettinger, CNBC.
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0: It was the leadoff single to his album, The Eagle, and Waylon Jennings' last top 10 hit, It's Wrong. But you know what's right? Sticking around for some Tracy Lawrence. He's on the way next.
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1: ABC News, I'm Chuck Siebertson. Higher costs for food and energy sending prices at the wholesale level soaring. The producer price index showing prices running 6% higher compared to last year. President Trump has landed in Beijing for his summit with China's leader. On the agenda, trade, Taiwan, and almost certainly Iran. ABC News Chief White House Correspondent Mary Bruce says this comes amid reports, including in the New York Times, that Iran's military may be recovering.
2: The Times reports Iran has regained access to roughly 90% of its underground missile storage and launch facilities nationwide, which are now reportedly partially or fully operational. The White House this morning pushing back, insisting Iran was crushed militarily, their ballistic missiles are destroyed, and that their production facilities are dismantled. The president calling it virtual treason to suggest Iran's military is doing well.
1: ABC's Mary Bruce. This is ABC News. The NBA mourns the death of Brandon Clark at 29. A source says narcotics was found at the scene. ABC's Will Reeve.
3: Brandon Clark from Vancouver and Gonzaga University.
4: The Grizzlies forward was picked in the first round of the 2019 NBA draft. He played with Memphis for all 7 years of his career and signed a four-year, $52 million extension with the team back in 2022. But Clark's career was recently plagued by injuries. He appeared in just two games this season. His sudden death comes just weeks after he was arrested in Arkansas near the Tennessee border and charged with possession and trafficking of a controlled substance.
1: Ulbrich Weinberger survived several Nazi concentration and death camps and lost most of his family in the Holocaust before returning to Germany in his 80s, has died at 101, say officials in his hometown Lear. He spent years teaching high school students and others about the atrocities and always said again and again, again and again, never forget. Chuck Sievertson, ABC News.
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0: 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I'm

0: Yep, just like that, John Anderson, and a good way to put it, money in the bank. Ain't nothing wrong with that at all. You know, a lot of people just want to spend lunch alone, no small talk, no forced socializing right there, and I've kind of felt that way time or two in my life as well. One woman said managers and coworkers need to stop treating solo diners like they're lonely or available for conversation. She went on to say that she shared one time she ate in her car and her coworkers knocked on her window right there to do a little chatting even while she was reclined mid-nap. As a matter of fact, after that, she started parking in a different lot just to avoid being interrupted on her unpaid break right there. So was she rude? Were they rude? Or what would you have done in a situation or situations like that? I think I might kind of move along in a different location, too. How about you?
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0: Well, that's quite a story going on right there from the legendary John Conley. I don't remember loving you. Classic country. You got it right here at 98.7 The Maverick. And thanks for tuning in for great country music just like that. Hey, don't forget, community news, very important to us right here. 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

0: doggy. Ain't that a good way to put it right there? Dreaming with my eyes open. That, of course, Clay Walker helping us out. Good way to put it right there, too. Little story about that Louisiana Saturday night coming up. Get down that fiddle and bow. We'll have that for you in a moment or two with Mel McDaniel getting us all the details.
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1: ABC News. I'm Chuck Sievertson. Breaking news, the murder conviction of Alex Murdaugh and the deaths of his wife and son in 2021 has been overturned by the South Carolina Supreme Court. The producer price index shows inflation at the wholesale level soared last month by 6% year over year, led by food and energy costs. More pressure on companies to pass that increase along to you. Wages not keeping up. Heather Long, chief economist at Navy Federal Credit Union.
2: That's why people are really feeling pinched and that they have to stretch every dollar because they are not making ends meet right now.
1: President Trump's arrived in Beijing for his summit with China's leader. The White House disputes a New York Times report on U.S. intelligence saying Iran still has access to a majority of its pre-war missile stockpile. 36 people in the U.S. after being on the cruise ship with the Hantavirus outbreak are being monitored, all reported stable. This is ABC News. A California mom is out on bail, charged for what her son allegedly did, killing an 81-year-old man while riding an e-motorcycle in Lake Forest. Outside the courthouse, ABC's Bianca Bono.
3: Orange County District Attorney Todd Spitzer says the teen was doing wheelies on the e-motorcycle when he hit Ashman and fled the scene.
4: Whether you like it or not, we're responsible for the conduct of our children.
3: Right away, Major was charged, but her charges were upgraded when Ashman later died. Spitzer said the case is especially egregious because last year, Major was warned by the Orange County Sheriff's Department.
1: The NFL is now planning 9 international games in the upcoming season, the most ever, with games in London, Paris, Brazil, Australia, and more. It's Wednesday, May 13th. On this day in 1846, the U.S. Congress formally declared war against Mexico following battles along the disputed U.S.-Mexico border. The war would last nearly 2 years. Chuck Sievertson, ABC News.
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0: Southwest Arkansas weather.
8: Looking at your weather forecast for today, it's going to be sunny with a high near 86. Expect a northwest wind around 5 miles per hour. Tonight will be mostly clear with a low around 58. Then mostly sunny Thursday, high near 82. Partly cloudy Thursday night with a low around 64. It'll be mostly sunny, high near 85 Friday, and partly cloudy, low around 68 Friday night. Saturday, mostly sunny with a high near 84 degrees.
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Whew, I love this thing, Winona Judd and no one else on earth.

0: Well, bottom line, ain't that the truth right there? Someone could lose a heart. Good way to put it. That, of course, Eddie Rabbit singing it. Ain't nothing wrong singing along with that one, too. Understand in Poland, some onlookers at a restaurant called Paramedics when a man fell to the ground suffering an apparent seizure while enjoying a meal with a friend. Now, as the man was being loaded into the ambulance right there and his friend was climbing in to join him, think about this now. A waiter came and handed the friend the bill. Well, you talk about lack of compassion right there. Come on, give him a break, would you? Randy Travis, and I Told You So, on the way for you in a moment or two for sure.
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0: Big old long list right there, and if you're not on it, don't get your feelings hurt. Not at all right there. She's got better things to do than, of course, Terry Clark helping us out. In a moment or two, back to it with King of the Road. Boy, a memory maker going on right here with this one. Roger Miller helping us out in that department, and soon to follow, Steve Warner for you.
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0: Well, you can count on that for sure. You won't ever be lonely. Good reassurance going on right there from Andy Griggs. And back to it, down home with Alabama, getting us all the details going that direction. And boy, one of my all-time favorites by them. And see what else I can get them for you right after them coming up in a little bit. Try my best anyway.
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1: ABC News. I'm Chuck Severson. The murder conviction of Alex Murdaugh, the deaths of his wife and son in 2021, has been overturned by the South Carolina Supreme Court. It cited jury tampering by Rebecca Hill, the court clerk. Murdaugh was convicted in 2023. At his sentencing, in which he got life in prison, he made this statement.
2: I'm innocent. I would never hurt my wife, Maggie, and I would never hurt my son, Pawpaw.
1: Murdaugh was also convicted of financial crimes that will keep him behind bars for life. The Utah mom, Corey Richens, will be sentenced today for the murder of her husband, convicted of poisoning him with fentanyl. After his death and before she was charged, Richens wrote a children's book on dealing with grief. Inflation at the wholesale level surged last month by 6% year over year, says the Producer Price Index, led by food and energy costs. President Trump's arrived in Beijing for his summit with China's leader. This is ABC News. A harrowing rescue off the coast of Florida this week. All of those on board survived when a small plane crashed into the ocean. ABC's Gio Benitez.
3: The FAA saying it was a Beechcraft BE-30 that crashed into the ocean Tuesday, 50 miles east of Vero Beach, traveling between islands there in the Bahamas. Now, the Coast Guard swooped in there after the pilot declared an emergency and communication with the aircraft was lost. They located that downed plane and rescued everyone on board.
1: Surging fuel costs because of the Iran war are leading panicked consumers in hard-hit Asia toward rooftop solar power. Likely windfall for China as the world's largest provider of solar tech. In the Philippines, a survey of 20 local solar companies found a 70% increase in weekly installations. Donald Gibb, an American actor who appeared in cult classics like Revenge of the Nerds and Bloodsport, has died, according to his son, telling TMZ. Gibb was 71. Chuck Severson, ABC News.
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0: Southwest Arkansas weather.
11: Looking at your weather forecast for today, it's going to be sunny with a high near 86. Expect a northwest wind around 5 miles per hour. Tonight will be mostly clear with a low around 58. Then mostly sunny Thursday, high near 82. Partly cloudy Thursday night with a low around 64. It'll be mostly sunny, high near 85 Friday, and partly cloudy, low around 68 Friday night. Saturday, mostly sunny with a high near 84 degrees.
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3: She said, I need some time to find myself. I need a little space to think. And maybe we should start seeing other people. And baby, things are moving way too fast for me.

0: Oh, singing with his heart and soul right there on that one. Wanted. That, of course, Alan Jackson. That'll take you down memory lane for sure. I understand there's a woman shared this on Threads. Quote, I went on a date with this guy I've been talking to for a couple of weeks. Everything was cool until the bill came. He looked at me and said, so you got this, right? I paid for your coffee last week. Well, the coffee was $6. Dinner was $78. I laughed, thinking he was joking, but he just sat there. No card out, nothing. So I paid for my meal part only. I told the server to split it and got up and left. Not long after, she posted this and added an update right there. Now he's texting me saying I embarrassed him and could have handled it a lot better. I don't think so.
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0: Well, showing its ugly face right there again. Hello, trouble. Welcome home. Sounds like you're going to be here for a while, so get on in there. There you go, the Desert Rose Band helping us out. Simple little thing, and it's not rocket science for sure. Just check yes or no. George Strait with that request in a moment or two, and Willie Nelson, Redheaded Stranger, waiting in the wings for you.
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1: ABC News, I'm Michelle Franzen. The murder conviction of Alex Murdaugh and the deaths of his wife and son in 2001 overturned by South Carolina's Supreme Court. Citing jury tampering by Rebecca Hill, the court clerk, Murdaugh was convicted in 2023. At a sentencing in which he got life in prison, he made this statement.
2: I'm innocent. I would never hurt my wife, Maggie. And I would never hurt my son, Pawpaw.
1: Murdaugh was also convicted of financial crimes that will keep him behind bars for life. Inflation at the wholesale level surging last month by 6% year over year, says the latest producer price index, led by food and energy costs, more pressure on companies to pass those increases on to consumers. President Trump in Beijing for meetings with China's leader. Trade, Taiwan, and Iran expected to be on the agenda. The White House disputes the New York Times report about intelligence. Michelle Franzen, ABC News. A new report says more immigrants are choosing to leave the U.S. voluntarily as immigration enforcement intensifies under President Trump's term.
3: The Vera Institute of Justice says voluntary departures in immigration court have surged during the Trump administration's crackdown on immigration. The group says the number jumped from about 800 a month at the end of the Biden administration to nearly 9,000 by February. The researchers say many people accepting those departures may still qualify to remain legally in the United States, but harsh detention conditions and limited access to lawyers are pushing them to leave anyway. Dave Packer, ABC News.
1: 11 people on board a small plane now hospitalized under medical evaluation. They were on an aircraft that went down in the waters off Florida. Amazingly, all survived. That small plane traveling between islands in the Bahamas crashed into the ocean east of Vero Beach. The Coast Guard was deployed after the pilot declared an emergency and they located the plane. I'm Michelle Franzen, ABC News.
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Here's a look at today's local news. Authorities are investigating a deadly shooting incident that occurred Tuesday morning at Texarkana Aluminum in Nash, leaving two men dead and one woman seriously injured. According to police, 48-year-old Eddie Ray Hill Jr. of Texarkana was fatally shot after reportedly attempting to intervene in a domestic dispute involving co-workers at the facility. Investigators say the suspected shooter, 40-year-old Wendell Lane Champion Jr. of Hope, allegedly shot his wife, Candace Jolene Champion, during the incident before taking his own life. Candace Champion was seriously injured and transported for medical treatment. Her current condition has not been released. Texarkana Aluminum has established a crisis response team to assist employees and is cooperating with the Nash Police Department and other local law enforcement agencies as the investigation continues. Authorities also confirmed Champion had previously been convicted in connection with the 2007 killing of a security guard during a robbery.

0: and had recently been released on parole. The investigation remains ongoing. The Mineral Springs City Council met Monday for their regular monthly meeting, where members discussed the city sales tax revenue, approved participation in a trauma assistance program, and addressed several community projects and resolutions. During the meeting, Dr. John Hernsberger of Howard Memorial Hospital explained how the city's 10% sales tax revenue is currently being used and outlined what the funds can be used for.
1: It can be used for maintenance and for capital expenditures. In the year 2025, for maintenance, we spent $434,000. And for capital expenditures, we spent $282,000. And our budget this year for expenses, for maintenance expenses, is $521,000. And our capital budget is $585,000. So you can see that that $250,000 will go a long way in helping us meet our obligation. So we do thank you. If I can answer any questions, I'll be happy to do so. Or Chris may can answer something, maybe even the judge.
0: Howard County Judge Brent Pinkerton was also present to answer questions from council members concerning the sales tax and its possible uses. The council also heard from Fire Chief Chris Hostetler regarding Act 398 and the trauma assistance program associated with the legislation.
2: What little I know about it is this physical session legislature that just happened, but last year the legislature passed a law requiring cities to do this, basically. And so the Municipal League has stepped up and created a portal, a hotline to do these services, basically. But the city is on the hook to pay for it. Yeah.
0: Following discussion, council members approved Resolution 2628, authorizing the city to participate in the Trauma Assistance Program under Act 398. In other business, the council approved Resolution 2629, which authorizes the city to host a Black History Parade once each year during the month of February. Mayor Vera Marks also discussed a grant application the city originally submitted last October. Marks noted the city had previously applied for a general assistance grant through the Economic Development Commission, but was denied.
3: We applied for a general assistance application award back in October. We were turned down by the Economic Development Commission.
0: After additional discussion, the council approved Resolution 2630, allowing the city to file a notice of intent to use grant administration services through Rice Consulting, LLC, for state and federal funding applications and project management. Council members also approved Resolution 2631, authorizing the city to pay air evac memberships for the fire department. Nashville High School hosted their spring signing ceremony yesterday, recognizing 10 seniors who signed to continue their academic, athletic, and extracurricular careers at the collegiate level. Students signing during the ceremony included Henderson State University, Abby Hill, Cheer, Jayla Hendricks, Cheer, Southern Arkansas University, Kenley Shackelford, Pump Squad, Dalton Manlove, Band, Highland Tatum Gaines, Band, and Caitlin Giddens, Track. Arkansas State University, Dakota Dixon, Band, University of Central Arkansas, Connor Crabtree, Band, Cossetot Community College, Cheyenne Smith, Soccer, and National Park College, Angel Watson, for basketball. Cheer coach Aaron Askew spoke about cheerleaders Jayla Hendricks and Abby Hill, both of whom will continue their cheer careers at Henderson State University.
4: We just love to see our girls go to the next level, and we have two right here that are going to go, and Unfortunately, I was able to have Abby this 1 year only, and I was so happy to have her. She was such a hard worker, and then I got to have Jayla. I've had Jayla forever. So I've had Jayla for 6 years? My goodness. And I can't believe she wants to leave me. Why would you ever want to leave me? But these girls right here and the one that's going to come up next, they really show a lot of grit, a lot of hard work. They are never afraid to get out there and put forth the work, which shows going to the next level. And so I'm so excited to see what they do with Henderson. That's a great program that they're going into. They are nationally ranked. And so we are excited to see what Jayla and Abby can bring to their program, because I know it will be nothing but greatness. Congratulations, girls.
0: Askew also discussed Kenley Shackelford, who will join the Pump Squad at Southern Arkansas University.
4: Kenley

have her for 1 year, and my goodness, she has been such a great athlete for me. She was never scared of a challenge, and sometimes when you're coming in as a first year and I tell you to get up there and fly, it's intimidating. It is very

0: Congratulations, Kenny.
1: High school band director Jacob Happy also shared remarks about Hyland Tatum Gaines and Dalton Manlove, who both signed to continue their band careers at Southern Arkansas University.
2: Just to speak a little bit about these two boys, so yeah, I've only been here for 2 years at Nashville, but I've been very, very fortunate, grateful to have these students here with me for that full time. Hyland, I don't know I've ever met anybody who's as passionate about color guard as Hyland Tatum Gaines. That's for sure. He has thrown himself so deeply into his work with that. I have had the utmost of confidence that he was going to do great things with it, that he was going to be able to teach guards eventually and write work and pursue that if that's something he wanted to, and I'm just so grateful that he chose to pursue it. So I can't wait to see where he's going with that. I'm glad he's keeping it going forward and pursuing opportunities. I say you're going to kill him. I'm really, really proud of you. Dalton, man, you got to be one of the hardest workers I've ever known. This kid on euphonium and trombone has been killing it for the last 2 years, playing just about every ensemble we have here. As a member of leadership, both these folks are members of leadership. Just great attitude, being able to take any challenges we throw his way. And once again, another student I was just so glad to see pursuing music, because we're always fortunate we get kids to go and have four signing today, especially kids of this caliber. Really could not be more grateful. JP's getting a good one. So appreciate both of y'all, super proud of y'all, and excited to see where we go next.
1: Stay tuned as we continue highlighting the remaining seniors, Cheyenne Smith, Dakota Dixon, Caitlin Giddens, Connor Crabtree, and Angel Watson. I'm Shanarika, and that's been a look at today's local news.
3: Southwest Arkansas weather.
4: Looking at your weather forecast for today, it's going to be sunny with a high near 86. Expect a northwest wind around 5 miles per hour. Tonight will be mostly clear with a low around 58. Then mostly sunny Thursday, high near 82. Partly cloudy Thursday night with a low around 64. It'll be mostly sunny, high near 85 Friday, and partly cloudy, low around 68 Friday night. Saturday, mostly sunny with a high near 84 degrees.
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6: A one, a two, a one, two, three, go!

0: Oh, I bet there's some interesting visuals popping in your mind right there on that one. Boy, they sure were in mine. Morning Ride. And that, of course, Lee Greenwood getting us a lot of information passed along right there. This is kind of cute right here. It's a little scary, but it was kind of cute, too. An elderly couple with dementia managed to break out of their assisted living memory unit using, get this, Morse code right there. The husband, who was a former military man right there, listened to staff punch in the door code and decoded it, and he did it by sound alone right there. Now, the pair slipped out on a Tuesday and wandered a few blocks before anybody really noticed right there. They were found. Everything turned out okay about 30 minutes later, and then they were brought back, leaving the facility to kind of realize they hadn't just been running a memory care unit. They'd been housing a sleeper agent. You get right down to it.
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0: Tricia Yearwood doing the honors. Joe Diffie, not that far away. A little song about that pickup man coming up for you in a moment or two, and soon to follow, Dwight Yoakam.
1: I'm Jessica Ettinger, CNBC. Mixed markets on Wall Street this afternoon after another hot inflation number this morning. This time for inflation at the wholesale level with the PPI, the Producer Price Index, coming in almost three times higher than expected. The PPI, 6%. The Dow, down 227 points. Home Depot shares leading it lower. They're down 3.3%. The S&P 500 index is up 17 points. The NASDAQ up 193 points this afternoon as chip stocks are holding up. NVIDIA shares are up almost 3%. Bond yields are higher, especially the yield on the 10-year Treasury, and mortgage rates are following. The average rate on a 30-year fixed home loan is up above 6.5% this afternoon, 6.56%, according to Mortgage News Daily. Jessica Ettinger, CNBC.
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0: What a great sound right there, and I'm so proud and honored to be playing that for you. Oak Ridge Boys, Y'all Come Back Saloon, if you would. Ain't nothing wrong with that invite. Daddy's Come Around to Mama's Way of Thinking. That's usually the case right there. Paul Overstreet, tell you about his situation in a moment or two right around the corner.
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2: ABC News, I'm Michelle Franzen. On the heels of a report showing inflation is at a three-year high, the producer price index out today showing wholesale prices in April surged up to 6% compared to this time last year. It signals Americans could be paying even more on everyday items and big-ticket items. ABC's Andrew Dimbert has more.
3: Wages are not outpacing inflation. So what that means is inflation is wiping out average wage gains. So say you're getting an average raise of around 3% at your job. At this rate of inflation, it's not really a raise at all. Making ends meet is getting more and more difficult so long as energy prices continue to stay high.
2: China leaders rolling out the red carpet for President Trump's arrival today in China, aimed at getting China to open up and buy more American goods. The South Carolina Supreme Court overturned the conviction of Alex Murdaugh. He was found guilty of murdering his wife and son back in 2021, finding the county clerk improperly influenced jurors. This is ABC News. Hundreds of Russian drone attacks across Ukraine today, killing at least a dozen, officials say, and Western cities, including the capital of Kyiv, were also targeted. Britain's Princess Kate, making her first solo overseas trip since announcing her cancer diagnosis. Kate has now resumed royal duties. She's in Italy for a passion project. ABC's Maggie Rulli is in Reggio Emilia.
4: The princess will be going to schools and institutions here, meeting with children and educators to see how their unique methods help in a child's formative years. The news of her visit already pulling crowds. The princess has not been on an overseas tour for more than 3 years. Her last trip with her husband, Prince William, to Boston back in 2022. The princess now ready to focus on her passion for early childhood development.
2: It's sentencing day for Corey Richens, the Utah mother convicted of killing her husband in 2022 by poisoning him. Shortly after he died, Richens wrote a children's book about grief. She's facing 25 years to life. Michelle Franzen, ABC News.
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6: Looking at your weather forecast for today, it's going to be sunny with a high near 86. Expect a northwest wind around 5 miles per hour. Tonight will be mostly clear with a low around 58. Then mostly sunny Thursday, high near 82. Partly cloudy Thursday night with a low around 64. It'll be mostly sunny, high near 85 Friday, and partly cloudy, low around 68 Friday night. Saturday, mostly sunny with a high near 84 degrees.
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Took care of a lot of things right there. Became a lot of things, too. Didn't have to be, but he did. And that, of course, Brad Paisley singing about that gentleman. I understand the world of credit card collecting has a new champion. There's a man from India who's claimed the Guinness World Record with an incredible, get this, 1,638 valid credit cards right there. Now, maintaining a huge collection, well, they say it isn't easy, you know, as every single card has to be remaining active and usable to qualify for that title right there. So, in the world, he takes care of that and gets that accomplished right there. Well, more power to him. That's the way I

0: look at it. Now, I wouldn't want to even try for something like that, that kind of record at all. If you would, write this down. George Strait helping us out in that department moments away.
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0: Boy, ain't that the truth right there. I'd agree with that 100%. It's such a small world. And that, of course, Rodney Crowell, teaming up with his buddy right there, Roseanne Cash. And what a great combination of talent for sure. Back to it. Be My Baby Tonight, would you? Nice invite right there from John Michael Montgomery. And soon to follow, Ricky Skaggs for you. I guarantee it.
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0: Well, bottom line, you might think so right now, but you're going to find out, hopefully, sooner rather than later, he ain't worth missing right there. Then, of course, Toby Keith, I like the way he's putting it here, Classic Country, 98.7 The Maverick. 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

0: This is Southwest Arkansas's home for classic country. 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
1: ABC News. I'm Michelle Franzen. President Trump, members of his cabinet, along with American CEOs, arriving in Beijing today for a summit with China's leader. The ongoing war with Iran could overshadow efforts to open up trade. ABC's Selena Wang has more.
2: The Trump administration, prior to this trip, has made it clear that they want Beijing to use their leverage over Tehran to convince Iran to reopen the Strait of Hormuz. But what I'm hearing from experts is that China doesn't want to get drawn too deeply into this. They're happy to encourage an end to this war. They would prefer that it ends, but they don't want to get too involved because they really see this as America's problem to
1: Health
2: solve.
1: Officials are monitoring 3 dozen people across the U.S. exposed to the Andes strain of hantavirus. It includes cruise ship passengers taken to quarantine centers in Nebraska and Georgia. In Los Angeles, Eric Fleming, a licensed drug addiction counselor who delivered friend star Matthew Perry the doses of ketamine that killed him, sentenced today to 2 years in prison by a federal judge. This is ABC News. A sentencing hearing underway in Utah for Corey Richens. She's the woman who wrote a children's book about dealing with grief. And then a jury found that she had killed her husband with a cocktail laced with fentanyl.
3: Eric Richens' father, on what would have been his son's birthday, asked the judge to send Corey Richens to prison for life without the chance of parole.
4: Accountability matters here. Justice matters. Eric mattered.
3: A jury found Corey Richens killed her husband in an attempt to collect insurance money and start over in life. Their three boys wrote letters to the court read aloud.
5: I want the judge to know my dad was a good person and I miss my dad.
3: Alex Stone, ABC News.
1: Interior Secretary Doug Burgum says a federal bust occurred at a group accused of transporting nearly 40,000 fentanyl pills and more than 50 pounds of other drugs and narcotics. He warned lawmakers, cartels, and organized crime groups are exploiting jurisdictional gaps in tribal communities. I'm Michelle Franzen, ABC News.
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8: Looking at your weather forecast for today, it's going to be sunny with a high near 86. Expect a northwest wind around 5 miles per hour. Tonight will be mostly clear with a low around 58. Then mostly sunny Thursday, high near 82. Partly cloudy Thursday night with a low around 64. It'll be mostly sunny, high near 85 Friday, and partly cloudy, low around 68 Friday night. Saturday, mostly sunny with a high near 84 degrees.
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2: ABC News, I'm Michelle Franzen. The Federal Reserve has a new chairman after a Senate vote on Kevin Warsh.
3: The ayes are 54, the nays are 45. The nomination is confirmed.
2: Warsh is tasked with tackling surging inflation due to the war in Iran, the economic pressure weighing on Americans, paying more for groceries, gas, and energy. In Los Angeles, at a food distribution event today, Jose Torres says his family is struggling to make ends meet.
4: It's really bad. That's why we're here. You know, prices are going sky high. Everything's really pricey, even the gas and everything. So it makes it a little bit hard.
2: President Trump arriving for his Beijing summit with China's leader today. Trade and tariffs on the agenda, but the war with Iran will also dominate. The murder conviction of Alex Murdaugh and the deaths of his wife and son in 2001 overturned today by the South Carolina Supreme Court due to improper jury influencing by the court clerk. He will remain in jail on other convictions. This is ABC News. Hundreds of Russian drone attacks across Ukraine today, killing at least a dozen, officials say. Western cities also part of the target. ABC's Ian Pannell has details.
5: We've seen the capital, Kyiv, the second city, Kharkiv, in the northeast, but also significantly in the west of the country, which normally escapes the worst of the bombardment by Russia. And I think it underscores as well something that many people have only just come to realize, the importance of drone warfare. We saw that in the conflict with Iran, and for Ukrainians, they've been seeing it throughout the last 4 years.
2: In Los Angeles federal court, a judge sentencing a licensed drug addiction counselor for his role in the overdose death of friend star Matthew Perry, Eric Fleming, receiving 2 years in prison. Severe storms and fire danger in the Rockies and Plains today. A unique combo of storms could bring damaging winds and trigger fires, and heat alerts continue across western states with triple-digit temperatures. Michelle Franzen, ABC News.
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2: Southwest Arkansas weather.
3: Looking at your weather forecast for today, it's going to be sunny with a high near 86. Expect a northwest wind around 5 miles per hour. Tonight will be mostly clear with a low around 58. Then mostly sunny Thursday, high near 82. Partly cloudy Thursday night with a low around 64. It'll be mostly sunny, high near 85 Friday, and partly cloudy, low around 68 Friday night. Saturday, mostly sunny with a high near 84 degrees.
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2: I'm Jessica Ettinger, CNBC. A record-setting day on Wall Street today. The S&P 500 index and the NASDAQ each at fresh record highs. The Dow was in the red today, down 67 points, led lower by shares of Salesforce, which were down 3%. The S&P 500 index gained 43 to close at 74.44. And the NASDAQ was up 314 points, 1.25%. Shares of NVIDIA hitting a record high today, up 2.25%, closing at $220.83. Investors shook off the soaring inflation numbers at the wholesale level, even though producer inflation can get passed down to consumers down the road, and Americans will be facing higher prices. President Trump is in China to meet with China's President Xi. And Trump's pick, Kevin Warsh, was confirmed as the next chairman of the Federal Reserve. Jessica Ettinger, CNBC.
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6: ABC News, I'm Michelle Franz, and President Trump in Beijing preparing for meetings with China's leader on trade, but stalled talks between the U.S. and Iran and the ongoing conflict likely will dominate. It comes as the White House disputes a New York Times report. Here's ABC's Lionel Moyes.
7: New intelligence shows Iran's military capabilities appear stronger than the Trump administration has claimed. The New York Times reports Iran still has operational access to 30 of its 33 missile sites along the strait and retains 70% of its pre-war missile stockpile.
6: Kevin Warsh cleared a final hurdle, the Senate confirming his nomination as Federal Reserve Chair today. He'll be tasked with dealing with stabilizing the economic impact of the war, evident in recent inflation reports. Wholesale prices compared to a year ago rising 6%, the largest 12-month increase in more than 3 years. Inflation also impacted mortgage rates, the 30-year fixed rate now up to 6.57%, according to Mortgage Newsday. This is ABC News. A sentencing hearing underway in Utah for Corey Richens, the woman who wrote a children's book about dealing with grief, and later a jury finding that she killed her husband with a cocktail laced with fentanyl.
8: Eric Richens' father, on what would have been his son's birthday, asked the judge to send Corey Richens to prison for life without the chance of parole.
9: Accountability matters here. Justice matters. Eric mattered.
8: A jury found Corey Richens killed her husband in an attempt to collect insurance money and start over in life. Their three boys wrote letters to the court, read aloud.
10: I want the judge to know my dad was a good person and I miss my dad.
8: Alex Stone, ABC News.
6: Before sentencing, Corey Richens also addressed the court, telling the boys she's sorry. Tributes are coming in for a trailblazer in professional sports. Jason Collins, the first openly gay NBA player, has died. His family announced last September he had brain cancer. Jason Collins was 47. Michelle Franz and ABC News.
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0: Good afternoon. Welcome to Drive Time Sports here on the Buzz Radio Network. Rick Schaefer standing by in Northwest Arkansas. I'm Randy Rainwater from the Capital City. Good afternoon, Mr. Rick Schaefer.
1: And it is a good afternoon. What a great time of year. It's about 79 degrees here today. Not much wind. Just absolutely gorgeous for walking, for doing whatever you want to do. Arkansas baseball, of course, doesn't play here anymore for maybe the rest of the year. We don't know. But they're on their way to Kentucky. That's where they play tomorrow night. Now, Arkansas's women's golf team is qualified for the next step of the NCAA. Track teams are getting ready for NCAA competition. Men's golf team, I think, is playing. They're playing today. Either today or tomorrow is their first round. So there's still a few things going on here in Northwest Arkansas.
0: Well, I'm glad you wrapped it up.
1: Yep, and Coach Silverfield was, he did a Fayetteville tour stop last night. And I'm sure you've read all about that, and that was nice. And he's going to be in Little Rock here in about a little less than 2 hours. You going to go?
0: No.
1: Okay.
0: Well, it starts at 6 o'clock.
1: I'd try and, if you had somebody that could come on with me at 6, or Tripp and I could probably do an hour if you need to go.
2: I like that idea. Okay. We can chat for a while.
1: Right. If you want to go here.
0: Right. I'm going to get
1: Bring your granddaughter back. She could come on.
0: I'm going to get a head start. I'm just going to get... Well, Molly's busy today.
1: She can't be on every day.
0: No, she can't be on every day.
1: There goes co-hosting. Yeah, I'm thankful she can't. I might be out.
0: Yeah. Well, now, I thought you might start off with, I know you've been watching all after, well, at least yeah, since I'm, 1 o'clock. Have you I've, been watching
1: I've,
0: the
1: I've
0: NBA
1: seen some of it, but, you know, Randy, I'm, oh, the combine, no. Mm-mm. No.
0: Oh, you're not? Well, Trevin Brazil right now, well, he may not be on the floor at this exact moment.
1: Yeah.
0: There are teams of seven.
1: Yeah.
0: And
1: what station's it on?
0: ESPN2.
1: Oh, okay.
0: ESPN2.
1: Okay.
0: In fact, he started off the game with a deflection and a steal and
1: a dunk.
0: One of
1: Did
0: his
1: he do a windmill dunk?
0: Yes.
1: See, I could guess that without you even saying it.
0: Well, I mean, it wasn't
1: he got a steal.
0: One of his signatures dunks, but it was still nevertheless fairly impressive. And then I had the sound down because I had other
1: things. Well, he's not out there now. I just flipped it. He's not on the floor at the moment.
0: I don't see him either. He's number 11.
1: Okay.
0: Number 11 in
1: blue or white?
0: In blue.
1: In blue, okay.
0: In blue. Okay. His team was up. Yeah, they're up big. 69-47.
1: Yeah.
0: While this game was ongoing earlier, they had Darius Acuff on.
1: But he wasn't playing, was
0: he's
1: he?
0: He's not playing, no.
1: Okay.
0: No, he was interviewing. I was hoping to catch Billy Richmond, but I guess I've missed him. Or maybe he's playing tomorrow, because I know there's another series of games that they will have tomorrow. So maybe Billy plays tomorrow.
1: But and what did I was Acuff's interview?
0: Well, I just was able to.
1: Oh, you
0: like
1: said
0: I said,
1: you didn't
0: I had
1: have
0: the
1: sound up.
0: Down,
1: okay.
0: So
1: right.
0: I could see him talking with him. But he does his interviews kind of like the way he plays. You know, it's kind of almost like, "Wake up, Darius! Wake
1: yeah.
0: up!" They're
1: oh,
0: talking.
1: Yeah.
0: They're talking to you, Darius.
1: Yeah. That's how he's been, even when they interviewed him after games.
0: Yeah, oh, I know,
1: yeah.
0: I know. Yeah.
1: It's like, hey, I'm nothing special. Team won, that's the best deal.
0: And, of course, during his interviews during the regular season, his teammates would all get behind him and
1: yeah.
0: bring a little bit of energy. I'm like, Darius, make yourself marketable, my friend. Show some enthusiasm. Show some excitement that you're glad to be there. That you're excited about this process, but that's just my advice to him for what it's worth.
1: Mm-hmm. He obviously didn't take it. At least not that we saw.
0: I'm sorry.
1: Yeah.
0: I'm sorry.
1: Yeah, no, that's all right.
0: I get to read.
1: Okay, Brazil is in now. He just came back in.
0: He actually looks like he's beefed up a little bit. Maybe that's just perception, but I know they measured him, I think, right at 6'10 and a half, 228 pounds, if I remember correctly. But I thought he looked, I mean, he's showing energy. There he gets.
1: Ooh, we got an offensive rebound.
0: Yeah, put back.
1: What about that? He got fouled at the same time. How about that?
0: Man.
1: Good for him. Well, I think
0: the house on fire.
1: Every Arkansas fan should be pulling for Trevon Brazil. The guy stayed, was here for, 4 years, right? We'll never see that again.
0: He was here for 14 years, wasn't he?
1: Seemed like it. Yeah, maybe so. And that's because he was hurt. He missed most of a year, but gee whiz. All he gave the program, everybody ought to be pulling for Trevon Brazil. He's 23. That's old for a rookie in the NBA. But think about it. These guys play into their mid-30s. He could play 10 or 12 years if he's that good. That's a long time.
0: And, of course, he has to take care of himself as
1: Absolutely.
0: Well.
1: Absolutely. Yeah.
0: This was kind of a consensus. We've been talking about this off and on, at least recently, about where we think these young men, not what we think, what others think, where both mentioned Darius Acuff, Malik Thomas, Billy Richmond, Trevon Brazil. This is on Acuff. Adam Finkelstein has him going number 6 to Brooklyn.
1: Well, somebody named Finkelstein says it. It's got to be.
0: It's got to be. It's got to
1: right?
0: be. Yeah, exactly.
1: Finkelstein.
0: Jeremy Wu says.
1: They made a movie, The Bride of Finkelstein.
0: I figure you'll make a funny comment about this one, too. Jeremy Wu. Number 6 to Brooklyn.
1: Okay, that's two of them, huh? Finkelstein and Wu both say that.
0: Woo.
1: That's great.
0: Well, in fact, here's another one. You can add this one. In fact, there's two more. Jonathan Westerman has him number 6 to Brooklyn. Kevin O'Connor.
1: Does everybody have him number 6 to Brooklyn?
0: Number 7 to Sacramento.
1: Okay.
0: And Sam Vicini, I'm not sure how he says his name, number 6 to Brooklyn. Malik Thomas, and he's been downsized now to 6'4". Instead of 6'5", he's down to 6'4". And by the time I probably read this, it will probably go down to 6'3". Adam Finkelstein has him second round. Jeremy Woo Woo has him going to number 29 to Cleveland.
1: I'm sorry, I forgot I went past Finkelstein. I was listening to his name. What did he have him?
0: Second round.
1: Yeah, okay.
0: Jeremy Wu has him number 29 to
1: That's
0: Cleveland.
1: Late first round, okay.
0: Jonathan Westerman has him number 30 to Dallas.
1: Okay.
0: Kevin O'Connor.

0: smart
1: name.
0: Gosh.
1: Okay.
0: Okay.
1: Adam Finkelstein.
0: The guy is really insulted now that you couldn't remember his name.
1: I'm sure
0: after
1: he's
0: making such fun of him.
1: Yeah, as he listens to Drive Time Sports every night. I'm sure.
0: Jeremy Woo Woo has got him number 49 to Denver.
1: Okay.
0: Jonathan Wasserman has him number 41 to Miami. Kevin O'Connor has him number 35 to San Antonio. And Sam Vicenzi has him undrafted.
1: Yeah.
0: Trevin Brazil.
1: Yeah.
0: Adam
1: Finkelstein.
0: Finkelstein, there you go, second round.
1: Yeah.
0: Jeremy Woo Woo, number 45 to Sacramento. Jonathan Wasserman, number 42 to San Antonio. Kevin O'Connor, number 57 to Atlanta. That's barely in the draft there. Sam Vicenzi has him number 47 to Phoenix. I kind of like what I'm... Okay, I don't wish Billy Richmond bad. I really don't.
1: Well, in this draft, we do.
0: But, yeah, in this draft, we...
1: next year, we hope he does great.
0: Hope he's a first-rounder next year.
1: That's right. Next year is great.
0: Top 10 pick.
1: Mm-hmm.
0: But undrafted, number 49, number 41, number 35. Sounds like he's probably, I would think, headed back to Arkansas. But that's just taking these opinions.
1: Does Adam Finkelstein think so?
0: Well, he's got him undrafted.
1: Yeah, he probably thinks he's headed back to Arkansas. Yeah. We like Adam Finkelstein.
0: Yeah, okay.
1: Yeah.
0: But that's the consensus thus far. Now, how much, if any, it changes once the combine is over, because they're quickly, I mean, they love to update this automatically almost the moment they make a play. Up, he's up, up, up. No, he's down now. Let's move him up. Let's move him down. But it'll be interesting to see post-NBA draft combine to see how they evaluate these players then. Don't you believe that these – 1, 2, 3, 4, 5. These five different opinions are based upon GM's opinions. I don't mean just one GM.
1: Well, probably so.
0: But
1: sure.
0: I mean, don't you think? And I know some of these are probably outstanding evaluators, and they've looked at all these players. They probably have a decent feel for maybe where they're going to land in the draft. But we've always found all these mocks. I'm not sure there's any one expert out there who makes up these mock drafts and maybe even gotten 50% right, because certainly trades can change things. I mean, there's all kinds of different things, player evaluations, player interviews, blah, blah, blah. But I'll be curious to see how much this changes, because I am going to hang on to this one just to compare it, where they ultimately land, or in this case, a Billy Richmond and Malik Thomas. Maybe they withdraw and they return back to school. This was off of CBS Sports. Darius Acuff is among the NBA draft combine's biggest early winners.
1: Really?
0: Yes, at the combine opened with...
1: Even though he's not playing.
0: Yeah.
1: Because of his shooting, 19 out of 24, whatever it was, didn't he do that? Or 19 out of 25?
0: 17 or something. I forget the number, but yeah, it was very impressive, over 70%. Says the combine opened with the prospect measurements and shooting drills. Acuff, a projected top 10 pick, headline those to boost their draft stock early in the week. The Arkansas product's 6'2" measurements shakes off any questions about his size, a premier point guard. So, early thumbs up for Darius Acuff, even though he participated in drills, but he will not be participating in any of the, what they call, scrimmages that's ongoing right now. Hmm. Now, I'm switching gears on you, Rick.
1: Okay.
0: Okay. What does Melbourne... Rio de Janeiro.
1: Oh, I know.
0: London.
1: You can name the rest
0: Paris,
1: of them.
0: Paris. Mm-hmm. Madrid.
1: Yeah.
0: Munich. And yeah. Mexico City.
1: Yeah, Roger Goodell is going to take vacations in all those places.
0: Well, he's got to be there.
1: You think that's it?
0: He's got to be there.
1: You think that's it? You think

0: That's where he wants to go, to all these places, so therefore they schedule NFL games there. You know, again, I've got friends that just a month ago, they were in New Zealand, and then they flew to Sydney to fly back. 19 hours. 19 hours. You're going to subject two NFL teams. They've got to take their equipment. They've got to take their staffs. They'll probably take their wives because it's a big deal to go there. 19 hours. Now, the thing, obviously, is if they play it on a Sunday or whatever they play it, they won't be playing the next weekend, you would hope. But that's a brutal trip for a 3.5-hour game. Melbourne, Australia. I'm sure it's a great place. I've heard great things about it. I'd love to go someday. I don't know if I ever will. If I ever go, I'd love to go for the Australian Open tennis tournament. I think that's a cool thing to see. But if I'm going, I'm not going to see an NFL game. And, of course, I wouldn't have to because I've never seen one anyway. But if I wanted to, I could see one here. And then Rio de Janeiro, I guess they can all look for the girl from Ipanema while they're down there. But other than that, what are you playing a game in Rio de Janeiro for?
1: Well, money is the obvious reason money? Why they're playing. Oh, yes.
0: NFL games sell out here.
1: Money.
2: Well, so, I'm just saying that.
0: How do they make more money?
1: Why else would they be doing? No, it's because whether it's. Now, this is the one that really.
0: Selling stuff? You think they sell stuff over there? That's
1: I'm
0: the deal?
1: Saying, oh, yes. Oh, yes. It's big about that aspect of marketing. But they want to continue to expose the National Football League to the entire world. I'm just waiting for a game in Moscow or Stalingrad or someplace
0: probably
1: like that.
0: Probably won't get one there. I'm guessing probably won't be one in China or Russia.
1: You don't think there'll be any meteorites?
0: No.
1: You don't think Netflix or Prime or somebody would?
0: Well, no. And Netflix has got some of these games.
1: They got five games this year.
0: That's part of it. Yeah, they got five games. Obviously, Prime Video gets every Thursday night. That's what we were talking about the other night, is the average fan, if he wants to see everything, see all these games, it's going to cost him at least $1,000.
1: That is a
0: lot of money for 17
1: I did not
0: weeks.
1: Share that information when I went home last night talking with Gary, because I didn't want to get that look. I didn't want that facial expression of, you are kidding, right? We are not spending $1,000 so you can watch the National Football League.
0: No, you're just going to sign up for it, and she's not going to know what you paid for it. Good thing Carrie, I hope she doesn't listen to Drive Time Sports. That'd be great when you get home tonight. What?
1: I thought I might have been in trouble last night.
0: That's your Christmas, birthday, and Valentine's Day, and every other day, babe. That's your gift for the year.
1: Well, I haven't found a way that I want to break that news to her. So maybe she won't take the calculator out when we get the bank statement in, and she starts looking and say, do you know we have Peacock? Do you know we have Netflix? Do you know we have Prime? Do you know we have... I'm like, yes, honey, I do know that. I've been the one that's yeah. buying all these things.
0: Yeah. That's what I mean. She's asking because she didn't know it, but you did, right? That's right. She probably knows about Netflix because there's other stuff on there. But, you know, it is interesting. we get Paramount Plus because we subscribe to Trey Biddy's newsletter.
1: Plus. Thank you.
0: Yeah, we get that freak from Trey Biddy's newsletter. You know, we got on Peacock to watch the Chiefs in a playoff game, and so we still subscribe to that. But I can't tell you the last time we looked at either one of them. And yet, for sports, you got to keep them. Now, Peacock does have Sunday Night Baseball this year because NBC is still – that's an NBC affiliate. They're showing – NBC's showing NBA games. And so if you want to watch Sunday Night Baseball, you got to watch it on Peacock. And Netflix, you know, that's kind of a tricky deal too. So we have T-Mobile. T-Mobile gives you Netflix free, but they give you the commercialized Netflix. So if you want the uncommercialized Netflix, It's about 20 extra bucks a month. If you can, you know, so the free, the commercialized Netflix doesn't cost much. But if you don't want commercials, it's a lot more. So, but you know what? In those NFL games they show, they still show commercials. They just don't show them during the movies and stuff.
1: I'm sitting here trying to think about Netflix. I guess the movies that I watch on Netflix, they don't have commercials.
0: No. Well, then you're paying for it.
1: Oh.
0: Yeah, you're paying to not have commercials.
1: I'm paying for the privilege of not having commercials.
0: Yeah, that's right. So, like on Peacock, if you watch a movie on Peacock, then you're going to watch 3 minutes of commercials before the movie starts. And then the movie's on. But you do get about 3 minutes of commercials first. Netflix, if you pay the extra, there aren't any commercials. The only commercials are on live sporting events.
3: Now, we've got about like a minute before the break, but Rick, we have a question for you on the text line from the 501.
0: Okay.
3: It's a two-parter question. How long has it been since MLB did the international games? And Rick, what are your feelings about that?
0: I think they're ridiculous. I think it's ridiculous.
1: Give you time to think about the answer.
3: Okay.
0: MLB has played games in London. Last year, they opened the season with the Dodgers. I think they played the Cubs in Japan.
1: Japan, yes.
0: Now, I get it because they had they had not only Ohtani, but that's the first year they've signed the other great pitcher's name. So they had three Japanese players on their team. So I get that, although I don't get that.
3: Baseball's religion.
1: How do you
3: Japan?
1: Get it but not get it?
0: Yeah, now this year, I think it's already been played. San Diego, maybe it was in the A's. There were two games in Mexico City. I think they've already played them. So I think this season, those are the only two games outside of the United States or Canada. But, yeah, playing in London, I mean, come on. Really? They play cricket over there. They're not going to buy Cubs sweatshirts because you play three games over there.
3: The NFL's playing in Melbourne Cricket Grounds in Australia, so that's going to look weird.
0: That's the stadium they're playing in?
3: Yes.
0: Great.
3: So jazzed about it, huh?
0: Absolutely.
1: This is from our Milton Heat and Airbus text line. How about making Texas and LSU play in Tehran?
0: Oh, my God.
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16: But between it and the ladies' softball with the Fayetteville Regional and the women's softball this week, we've already got the early lines up for the regionals. We've got to win the regional. We got to advance to the college, Women's College World Series in Oklahoma. We've got all of that up. We've got, of course, tomorrow's game for the series versus Razorback. Got game one up. Arkansas is a minus 190 money line favorite. You want to give up two runs, you can get them at minus 130, over and under 10.5. We got some incredible games tonight in the NBA. You got Cleveland at Detroit. Detroit at home, favored by 4.5. And then you got San Antonio at Minnesota. And San Antonio on the road is favored by 4.5. PGA Championship. Oh, WNBA, new player prop. So if you want to bet on Caitlin Clark and assist points and all of that, check out the WNBA. Got player props on every game. The Liberty does play tonight. And we got the PGA that starts tomorrow. Look at all of the menus, all of the betting options. I think it's a little bit longer than the Masters because we added some. And I'll know when they tee off in the morning. We've got new in-play markets, which include head-to-head matchups while the game is going on, hole matchups, and then we've got stats on birdies, bogeys, and then we'll have who wins the whole matchup during the entire time. So we're expanding our golf coverage and content for all PGA events moving forward, and those should be up in the morning. And then don't even forget, don't check out that promo tab.
1: Whew. Okay. And that's only where it begins, because Neil, he did not go through the entire menu, because there's hockey, softball, golf, football, MMA, boxing, soccer, tennis, The list goes on and on. Where do we find this good stuff, Neil?
16: 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Once you enter your information and make your first deposit, check that promo tab, add all of those up. That way, when your bet slip has a qualifying bet, it will alert you to it. Good luck on your parlays. And like I said, if you're a golf bettor, get in that golf menu now because a lot of those markets will come down when they tee off early in the morning. So good luck, everybody. And we'll talk to you tomorrow.
1: All right. That is Neil Atkinson by way of Bet Saracen. And with that,
8: Hogsports.com's Coach Cabo is back, and we're going round the horn. Here's Kevin Bohannon.
1: Kevin, a little clarity today from Coach Van Horn, kind of maybe clarifying just a little bit the pitching puzzle. We were fairly confident, like 110%, that Hunter Dietz would start off tomorrow. But from there, he kind of teased us a little bit. If Gackle is needed tomorrow, then he will not be the starter on Friday. But it looks like Gackle will be the Friday starter. And Gibbler, it sounds like, is going back to the bullpen, which does that mean James D. Kramer may be getting his opportunity to start on Saturday for Arkansas?
17: Yeah, who knows? I mean, let this go with the Kramer, McGuire, Parker Coyle. Colin Fisher will not be starting.
1: I think that's safe. I think that's safe, yes.
17: His SEC stats are like otherworldly and not in a good way. I mean, really bad. He's got a double-digit ERA that it's just bad to talk about. So, yeah, and that's about what we thought. And, you know, Coach Van Horn said, look, we're not trying to confuse anybody or play games with anybody. If Gackle doesn't start, he'll start. If he doesn't pitch on Thursday night, he's going to start on Friday. I don't know if I need to announce that, but I'll say it right here. So, yeah, that's kind of how we figured it would go, and, you know, Johnny Hill's staff. So the goal is get the first one, split the next two. I mean, that's what you're looking at with Hunter Dietz right now. They've won the opener of the SEC series for 5 straight weeks. So that bodes well because Hunter Dietz has put him in self-consideration for being an All-American with his stats this year. You know, 7-2, 3.22 ERA, leading the SEC in strikeouts. So he's become that top-line ace. It's funny enough, this is the 6th interview I've done about this game in high school baseball today, and saved the best for last. But we're talking about it, and I said, if he would have had this year last year, he would be a top-5 pick this year. He would have been on the Hagen Smith trajectory, in my opinion, because he's done that well. So I think if with one more year, which he's a redshirt sophomore technically,
1: yeah,
17: he actually could be a freshman if you look at it. You know, with limited outings and take a medical redshirt and then. But I just don't see it. But I think Hunter Dietz does really well. Kentucky shifted their rotation. They're throwing Nate Harris tomorrow night. He's got 10 starts, 5.72 ERA, 4-2 on the season. Nothing to ride home about. I mean, 36 strikeouts, 20 walks. He's okay. Ben Cleaver, he's their kind of crafty lefty that kind of worries people. And then their Saturday guy has thrown 80 innings on the year. That's Jackson Jelkin. The guy has 2 complete games. He may be leading the world in complete games right now because nobody throws complete games anymore.
1: That's right.
17: Yeah, 92 strikeouts, 17 walks. You know, he threw like 127 pitches last week. You know, he's telling Coach Minge, you know, Coach Mingione, this is my 5th year. I'm a 5th-year senior. I'm not going to play pro ball. Just let me throw as much as I want to, and if it's
1: good
17: helping the team, it's helping the team, which it's
1: great
17: worked
1: for
17: out.
1: Him. 130 yeah. pitches the other day.
17: Yeah, yeah. So get ready. They're going to save their bullpen. If they're out of pitching by Saturday, it's going to be him for 13 innings. Watch. I bet the game on Saturday is liable to be 17-12 or 17-13.
1: Well, had a 15-10, a 12-2.
17: 26-14.
1: Why not? Bring him on. Dave did talk today. He feels like the bats have kind of solidified itself. The offense seems to be chugging along, but his response to the pitching question, I actually thought he laughed. It's like
17: he did.
1: I think he's puzzled right now. He doesn't understand how he can stem this tide, change things around with the pitching. And Kevin, is it so simple? Location, location, location. And maybe you can even argue, maybe the pitch that

0: they select to throw as compared when maybe it's a slider that should be thrown. Instead, they're throwing a fastball, and then you get into location, location, location.
1: Yeah, there's been so many two-strike hits, two-strike home runs by the other team.
0: Yeah.
1: You go back to the other day,
0: yes,
1: and, you know, that grand slam that Brissy gave up was a two-strike fastball right down the middle. Steele Eaves, you can go back and name them all. I mean, it just stands out because they got two strikes, and it's 0-2 or 1-2. It's not 3-2 where you're serving up a fastball that may be up in the zone or whatever. We're talking about pitches that are like 2 feet away from where they should be, you know, bury it, you know, don't give them anything to hit. So you just see that more and more, and that's either youth, like with Brissy, or, you know, just failure to execute.
0: Well, look at Colin Fisher, some of the pitches he's thrown.
1: Yeah, and I mean, he wasn't like that at the beginning of the season, Randy. That's what I know Coach Van Horn and Coach Hobbs are pulling their hair out as well. I'm like, he was at the bottom of the zone in executing pitches early in the season. So that's where a mental block comes into play. And I think that's what part of Gibbler's issue is, even though he rebounded really well against Ole Miss last week. You know, gave up 4 or 5 in the first inning and then really kind of settled in and only gave up 2 the rest of the way. But, you know, you give up that home run. He's got 50 strikeouts and 21 walks this year. Last year it was like 57-9, or it was something really good. He had like a 7-1 strikeout to walk ratio. So you're not seeing that, and it's that mental part that gets there, and you just can't get over that hurdle where the last pitch is in my head, so it's going to affect the execution of this pitch. That's why it's like pitching is just like playing quarterback. You can't let the last throw affect the next one. And these are young guys. They're semi-professionals because, yeah, they're getting paid to pitch and all that, but they're still young pitchers. That's why everybody was up in arms about Jackson Wiggins and Carson Wiggins. And I'm like, guys, Jackson Wiggins really didn't start pitching until he was 16. He's just now figuring it out at 24 in the Cubs organization, and he's starting to get where he needs to go. So, you know, some of these guys, the light bulb clicks, and then sometimes it doesn't, and they just got to find a way to work through it when it doesn't click for them. I know some people may say that's a cop-out answer, but it's not. It's the truth. That's how you manage things as a pitcher, and some days you have it, and some days it's really good, and you just have a really good feel for everything, and the ball's coming off your hand the right way. But baseball's a hard game, and for Arkansas, it's been a little harder than times, and it hasn't this season.
0: Well, putting teams away when they have an opportunity has been another issue where
1: killer instinct.
0: Yeah, I mean, when you've got your foot on the throat, you need to finish the job, and that's been back again, whether it be the 0-2 count, throwing up a gopher ball, whatever it may be. But Arkansas's definitely had the struggles lately in putting away hitters when the opportunity presents itself. Here's your lineup. This is the one. It sounds like, Kevin, that there's kind of, I think Dave's finally starting to settle. Ruiz leading off, then you've got Kozel, Helfrich, Aloy, Souza, New, Stewart, Pompey, and the other day they actually had, it's the first time I think he's actually batted in the 9-hole, that's Carter Rutenbar. But that seems like a lineup. Now, Dave did kind of hint that maybe he might move TJ Pompey up in the lineup. He is swinging a hot stick right now, but I'm kind of superstitious in that regards. Kevin, what's working, don't change it.
1: Yeah, I can see him moving Pompey in the spot of New, just because you got guys that are on base, guy that are getting on base at a higher clip, and Pompey's got 14 home runs. He's third on the team. So instead of those solo shots that he had the other day, maybe you get a 2 or 3 run shot like he's had it multiple times this year. So I could see him doing that. Plus, he's dangerous on the base path. So if one of those other guys like Rutenbar at the bottom of the lineup, they go for a couple outs right there, and you get Rutenbar who could slap one the other way, and TJ had hit a single and then got to second base on a stolen base because he's tied for second on the team with 13, that's a run right there.
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8: All right, Cabo, I do not want to short Arkansas-Kentucky, but I don't want to short on the other hand, because now we're down to the nitty-gritty for high school baseball. It's state tournament time.
10: It really is, and I think we've talked about Kentucky and Arkansas. I think it's a 2 out of 3 series for Arkansas. Win the first one and then put one together at, you know, one of the last two. So that helps them by going into seeding for the NCAA. I think they need to finish in the top 8. Yeah, 8 seed plays on Wednesday. Yeah, they don't want to play on Tuesday. Play on Wednesday, win one game, 2 games. You know, they don't want to have to get to, you know, Saturday. I think that's a little too long for them. So I still think they're on the road, hopefully at a 7, 10, or 11 seed. You don't want to get Georgia Tech and UCLA on the opposite end of a super regional. That's the big thing. But, yes, it's time that everybody's been waiting for high school baseball. 6A state tournament kicks off tomorrow in Fayetteville. Rogers and Conway are your top 2 seeds. Then Little Rock Christian and Bentonville, they are your number 2 seeds. Fayetteville and Jonesboro is the game of the first round I'm looking forward to. That Jonesboro has the opportunity to beat Fayetteville with Luke Weatherly on the mound. And then you go to Class 5A. That will be held in Paragould. Greene County Tech is hosting. Paragould is the other host field for tomorrow, and then everything shifts to Greene County Tech. Bottom half of the bracket, Valley View, 5 straight state championship game appearances, 7 straight state finals. They are a powerhouse. They are the powerhouse right now. I think they get back to Hot Springs. The finals are in Hot Springs this year. You could see Benton and Greene County Tech in the second round. Keynote, Randy, every year a 4 upsets a 1 in Class 5A. Last year it happened 3 times. The only team to win in the first round that was a number 1 seed, Valley View. So look out for the Blazers. Class 4A, all 4 semifinal teams from last year made the tournament again this year, and they're all 4 on the same side of the bracket.
8: Ooh.
10: They're on the top half of the bracket. Brooklyn, Robinson, Shiloh Christian, Harding Academy, all on the same side of the bracket. So those 4 teams could be facing each other in the second round. Brooklyn has Dardanelle, Robinson has Nashville, Shiloh Christian has Highland, and then Monticello has Harding Academy. So you could get a Harding Academy-Shiloh second round matchup and a Brooklyn-Robinson. PA has the best draw out of anybody to make it to Hot Springs. Coach Denny Tipton looking for another state championship. Class 3A is being hosted at Harrison Parks and Recreation. Bergman High School is the host. Valley Springs surprised everybody, including myself. They won Region 2 last week. That was really big for them. They defeated Walnut Ridge, who was number 1 in the Arkansas Sports Media poll for most of the year. You got a really good matchup in the first round right there between Episcopal and Walnut Ridge. Episcopal has a really good arm, Coach Eddie Stevenson. They won their conference and finished 3rd in the region. They play Walnut Ridge. Wouldn't surprise me if Episcopal beats the Bobcats right there. But the winner will likely play Genoa Central. Genoa made a run to the state championship game last year. Boonville and Ashdown are also in that part of the bracket. Top part of the bracket, look out for Haskell Harmony Grove. And then, of course, Valley Springs, like we mentioned. Class 2A maybe is more wide open this year, Randy, than it ever has been. Even though Woodlawn is 25-6, they did lose a conference game this year to Ouachita. Ouachita ended up being the number 3 seed out of the region. They also finished 3rd in conference. The entire conference 8 for Class 2A made it to a state tournament. So Woodlawn is the top team on the bracket. They're playing Sloan Hendricks. That'll be a good first-round matchup. Lifeway Christian's going to play Bigelow. Good luck to both those teams. Good friend Craig Neumeier, head coach at Bigelow. Riverside, your defending state champions, playing Junction City in the first round. And then Southside will play Cotter in a first-round matchup. That's a good game right there. Southside B Branch always has good talent on that team. Sends guys to college baseball every year. The bottom part of the bracket, your possible 4-1 is Palestine Wheatley over Hackett. Hackett's your number 1 seed out of Region 1. Then you got Parker Chapel and Tuckerman. Baptist Prep surprised everybody and won Region 3 last week. They get to take on Mountain Bird. Congratulations to Baptist Prep. And then EPC, East Poinsett County, plays Ouachita. That's a really good 2-3 matchup. But you could have Woodlawn and Riverside in the semifinals. Class 1A is being held at University of the Ozarks. Scranton High School is your host. Hillcrest Mount Ida is the matchup to watch out for in round one. St. Joe's is having a phenomenal year. They're 28-2. Their only two losses are to teams in higher classifications. Armorell's back as a number one seed from Region 2. Taylor and Westside Greers Ferry, really good first-round matchup, 1-4. That could be a really close matchup, but Taylor Tigers, like I said, until somebody tells me otherwise, them and Valley View are the favorites to get to Hot Springs next week.
8: All right, Cabo, if you would, go 6A again through Class A. Who are your long shots, however you want to say it, your sleeper, who might be your sleeper, 6A through 1A?
10: All right, I'll go back through starting at 1A because that's where I'm at. Sleeper team, Mount Ida. Favorite is going to be the Taylor Tigers. Class 2A, my sleeper, I'm going to say Parker's Chapel. I like those guys. They've won a state championship before when I was on the field. And then my favorite, I'm going to go with the Riverside Rebels. Class 3A, oh, man, this is a toss-up right here. I'm going with the Haskell Harmony Grove as my favorite. And then Ashdown's a 4-seed. I know they won it last year, and they've been in the state championship more times than not. But Ashdown's a 4-seed. That's going to be that would be considered an upset if they make it to a state championship game. Class 4A, Pulaski Academy is your favorite. And then, man, the Brooklyn's a dark horse, but they're a favorite. I mean, but that the top part of that bracket is so loaded. We'll just say Robinson's a dark horse in that one.
8: That's a good one. I like that. I like that.
10: Yeah. Valley View, of course, they're going to be the favorite in Class 5A. Sleeper team, let's go with Lake Hamilton. My boy Matt Wiggins down there. They won the South, but they're not the talk of the town right now. So everybody's overlooking them. Class 6A, Conway is the favorite. Dark horse, they finished third in the West this year, Springdale Harbor.
8: Good selections there. Conway, they are loaded. Yeah.
10: Loaded.
8: I mean, they've got power, they play defense, and they've got pitching.
10: Yeah. Sean Cover hit .488, 6 home runs, 24 RBIs. Max Holland hit 5 home runs, 34 RBIs. He hit .461. Then you got Owen Davenport on the mound. You got Cicero. I mean, they're just absolutely loaded. Got their stats earlier today. That's why I'm able to name them off like that. But, yeah, Leighton Harden's got a really good bunch. Looking forward to see what they do and if they can get back to a state championship game.
8: Well, we got it all in today. There you go. And
10: look out.
8: First game tomorrow, 5:30, in Lexington, Arkansas versus Kentucky.
10: Yep.
8: All right, Cabo. Have a great weekend. We will talk with you next week. Kevin Bohannon, as we go around the horn, thanks to the Arkansas Super Chevy dealers. Coming up next, Trey Beatty, HogSports.com, being brought to you by Chris Crane Hyundai and Genesis of...
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0: Here's a look at today's local news. Authorities are investigating a deadly shooting incident that occurred Tuesday morning at Texarkana Aluminum in Nash, leaving two men dead and one woman seriously injured. According to police, 48-year-old Eddie Ray Hill Jr. of Texarkana was fatally shot after reportedly attempting to intervene in a domestic dispute involving co-workers at the facility. Investigators say the suspected shooter, 40-year-old Wendell Lane Champion Jr. of Hope, allegedly shot his wife, Candace Jolene Champion, during the incident before taking his own life. Candace Champion was seriously injured and transported for medical treatment. Her current condition has not been released. Texarkana Aluminum has established a crisis response team to assist employees and is cooperating with the Nash Police Department and other local law enforcement agencies as the investigation continues. Authorities also confirmed Champion had previously been convicted in connection with the 2007 killing of a security guard during a robbery and had recently been released on parole. The investigation remains ongoing. The Mineral Springs City Council met Monday for their regular monthly meeting where members discussed the city sales tax revenue, approved participation in a trauma assistance program, and addressed several community projects and resolutions. During the meeting, Dr. John Hernsberger of Howard Memorial Hospital explained how the city's 10% sales tax revenue is currently being used and outlined what the funds can be used for.
1: It can be used for maintenance and for capital expenditures. In the year 2025, for maintenance, we spent $434,000. And for capital expenditures, we spent $282,000. And our budget this year for expenses, for maintenance expenses, is $521,000. And our capital budget is $585,000. So you can see that $250,000 will go a long way in helping us meet our obligation. So we do thank you. If I can answer any questions, I'll be happy to do so. Or Chris may can answer something, maybe even the judge.
0: Howard County Judge Brent Pinkerton was also present to answer questions from council members concerning the sales tax and its possible uses. The council also heard from Fire Chief Chris Hostetler regarding Act 398 and the trauma assistance program associated with the legislation.
2: What little I know about it is this physical session legislature that just happened, but last year the legislature passed a law requiring cities to do this, basically. And so the Municipal League has stepped up and created a portal, a hotline to do these services, basically. But the city is on the hook to pay for it.
0: Following discussion, council members approved Resolution 2628, authorizing the city to participate in the trauma assistance program under Act 398. In other business, the council approved Resolution 2629, which authorizes the city to host a Black History Parade once each year during the month of February. Mayor Vera Marks also discussed a grant application the city originally submitted last October. Marks noted the city had previously applied for a general assistance grant through the Economic Development Commission, but was denied.
3: We applied for a general assistance application award back in October. We were turned down by Economic Development Commission.
0: After additional discussion, the council approved Resolution 2630, allowing the city to file a notice of intent to use grant administration services through Rice Consulting, LLC, for state and federal funding applications and project management. Council members also approved Resolution 2631, authorizing the city to pay air evac memberships for the fire department. I'm Shanarika, and that's been a look at today's local news.
4: Southwest Arkansas weather.
5: We had an unofficial high today of 86 degrees with sunny skies and a northwest wind this afternoon. Now tonight, we expect it to be mostly clear. We'll have a low around 58, calm wind becoming northeast around 5 miles per hour. Then mostly sunny on Thursday, high near 82, an east wind around 5 miles per hour becoming southeast over in the afternoon. Now, it'll be partly cloudy Thursday night with a low around 63. And mostly sunny, high near 86 Friday. Mostly cloudy, low around 68 Friday night. Saturday, partly sunny, high near 83. And Saturday night, mostly clear with a low around 68. It'll be partly sunny on Sunday with a high near 81 and mostly cloudy with a low around 72 on Sunday night. We'll have a 60% chance of rain, mostly cloudy, and a high near 80 on Monday, but a 50% chance of rain Monday night with a low around 70. 70% chance of rain, mostly cloudy, and a high near 78 on Tuesday. Now, the average temperatures for today would be 81 for a high and 59 for a low. This morning at 7 a.m., it was 53 degrees, so it was a little bit below normal. But this afternoon, it was 86 degrees, so unofficially, so a little bit above average. But the record high was 91 in 1944, the record low 39 in 1997. Yesterday, the high was 81, the low was 49, and we had no measurable precipitation over the past 24 hours, ending at 7 o'clock. That's a look at your weather forecast on Southwest Arkansas Radio.
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9: 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I'm Randy Rainwater from the Capital City. 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
9: Good afternoon, Trey.
10: Hey, guys.
9: I know we have talked about this, you have talked about it, but I got to admit, you got my... Should I say hopes up a little bit? My confidence level with today's article you had about the Arkansas defensive line because of one word, potential. Did we really have that to say about last year, potential? And then the other word is depth. That's been a major issue for a long time, it seems like, at Arkansas, particularly in the defensive line. I know you've talked over and over again about how difficult it is to find guys that have the size and then all the other characteristics that's needed to be a quality defensive lineman. Arkansas just doesn't produce that many, even though Anthony Kennedy and Danny Bill may be two that can add to that that depth and maybe even towards the quality of that defensive line this year.
10: Yeah, I think what I've said several times is they brought in a bunch of guys that are kind of hitting that age where they should start making an impact. And, you know, I was telling Guys Cacrowley at the luncheon that, you know, a bunch of the guys that they got this year are guys that some of those guys are going to end up costing a lot of money next year because they're right on the cusp of, you know, being at that age where they should start making an impact. But, you know, when you look at last year's defensive line, I mean, you had Quincy Rhodes, obviously, you had Cameron Ball, you know, the other guys that were main players, Ian Drafford, Justice Boone was kind of in and out. Danny Saili, Kevin Otis, who was just a true freshman and probably undersized. You know, he maybe ended up being a good player. I can't even remember where he ended up, Kansas or something. But, you know, he shouldn't have been relied upon as a key rotational guy. You also had Philip Lee, who was playing early on, and then they kind of moved Xavier Sory into that role. And Kavion Henderson, Frank Mulipola. I mean, it just wasn't a very deep group. You know, a lot of, I don't want to say castaways, but some of them were. Cameron Ball was a good player, but he was just banged up all year and really last year too. And, of course, Quincy Rhodes was an all-SEC player, second team by the coaches. But you fast forward to this group, and we know, obviously, Quincy Rhodes is back. He's the only major contributor that's back from last year's team. Oki was basically redshirted, never could get 100% healthy. I actually thought he was redshirting to transfer, but they had the coaching change and everything. He stuck around. But, you know, when you look at their rankings as recruits, you've got, and I'll include the Jack in this because the Jack is a hybrid defensive end, linebacker, sometimes be asked to put his hand in the dirt, sometimes be in a two-point stance. But Charlie Collins, who is going into his third year, again, that's a notable year when you talk about this position group, going into his third year, he was the number 65-ranked prospect in the country coming out. I actually think that this was a godsend to him in a way because he was kind of a guy that was between positions. So this will be a good fit for him, I think. Jamonte Waller was the number 105-ranked prospect in his recruiting class. I guess they were in the same recruiting class, but he was number 105 nationally. He had that injury his freshman year and then wasn't able to go through spring football the next year. And they had a new defensive coordinator, new coaching staff, and he just kind of got lost in the shuffle. Of course, they had one of those ends got drafted in the first round this year, another got drafted in the third round. You know, they had some guys. Zadavian Sims, who is, you know, probably the backup to Quincy Rhodes, he in that class also was ranked the number 112 prospect in the country. Beal, who is younger than those guys, he's just a freshman, he's a couple years younger, he's number 126. And then Osborne was number 168. He's a year older than those guys. He's same class as Quincy Rhodes. Rhodes was number 184 nationally. This is all 24/7 Sports, by the way. Mm-hmm. And Carlin Jones was number 216 nationally, and he was in the same class as Zadavian Sims. I just bring that up to say, like, okay, yeah, a lot of these guys haven't done a lot aside from Rhodes and Osborne, and Collins has done a little bit. He played some last year. But when has Arkansas ever had guys that were that highly regarded, you know, on the defensive line? And, you know, you could also take into account, you know, some of the others like Keandre Johnson. You know, he was a shade below four-star status on Rivals, ESPN, On3. Colton Yarbrough, who's a freshman, he was just below four-star status on 24/7 Sports and ESPN. Caleb Bell, you know, I didn't mention the guys that are back from last year who were in the 2025 class. Caleb Bell, On3 ranked him as a four-star, so at least one recruiting service, number 212 prospect in the country. Reginald Vaughn was a four-star on ESPN, number 292 overall. They weren't on the other services, but somebody thought well enough of them, you know, to rank them in that category. And Trent Sellers, I believe Sellers was also, I can't remember which service had him as a four-star. But the other guys were more composite. And Odom was a four-star. Trajan Odom from Ohio State was a four-star on, I think ESPN had Odom as a four-star. So he was a four-star on one, too. But I just bring that up to say, yeah, you've got a lot of guys that haven't done that yet. You've got a lot of guys who are, again, at that age where they should start making an impact in the SEC. But when has Arkansas had that many guys who on the defensive line who are four-star recruits or nationally ranked recruits? And I've brought this up before, but, like, when is Arkansas going into North Carolina and beating Ohio State for a recruit? Hmm. You know, Trajan Odom went to Ohio State from North Carolina. You know, when are they beating USC for a lot of defensive line recruits where Carlin Jones went? So they beating Oregon for a lot of defensive line recruits where Zadavian Sims went? You know, even Osborne, originally went to Alabama before going to Virginia, where he played a lot. I think he played behind some really good guys. Their top guy at Virginia had, I think, 47 consecutive starts. It was a five-year starter for them. But anyway, I just make that point to say, yeah, maybe not all those guys pan out, but I feel like there's enough of them that they should pan out. We know what Quincy Rhodes is, and we know Osborne can be a really good player and has played a lot of football. So I feel like defensive line.

0: indicative of what the defense was capable of. So I don't know. I'm just kind of looking at just position by position. I did it with the secondary last week, and this week I put a big focus on the defensive line.
1: So you're excited because there's a bunch of previously four stars, even if they haven't produced at four-star level. Is that correct?
0: Right, but
1: okay.
0: Also with the caveat that they are – it's not the same as like bringing in a guy who is a senior and was a four-star and hasn't done anything.
1: Sure.
0: These are guys who are
1: might be about to blossom.
0: Right, like Quincy Rhodes. Rhodes last year was his breakout year.
1: Right.
0: He didn't play. He played behind Landon Jackson before that.
1: Exactly.
0: He didn't have a breakout year until his third year in school, which is very typical of defensive linemen. And I mean, Landon was the same way before he had his breakout. Third year on campus, third year in college, I should say. Charlie Collins, we've looked at him a lot because he's the number 65 ranked prospect in the country out of high school. Mm-hmm. But he probably did more last year, even though we're kind of like, well, Charlie Collins hasn't lived up to expectations. He probably did more last year than Quincy Rhodes did in his second year in college,
1: Yeah. Okay. Well, my point is that's good. I'm glad of that. Well, could you not be just as excited about 2 4-star quarterbacks who maybe they were recruited just as highly as those defensive linemen, and maybe this will be a breakout year for one of them? But every time you come on the show, it's, I don't know about a quarterback. Well, it's the same thing, isn't it?
0: I don't know if it is. I can look out there and see 6'3", 315, and quick twitch. I can see on the defensive line. I just think it's easier to evaluate those guys than it is a quarterback, because quarterback's all upstairs. And I've brought up the numerous examples in the past of Georgia doing everything they could to get somebody in there to replace Stetson Bennett, because he just wasn't going to be good enough to take him to the next level, Fernando Mendoza last year, nobody was looking at him going like, this is the next first round draft pick. If he was, he would have made $6 million instead of whatever he made, a couple million, to go to Indiana. I just think it's, with some positions, it's just easier to tell. Plus, as I mentioned, there's, we're talking about 2 combatants at quarterback, and on the defensive line, I mean, there's several guys I just mentioned that can play and help them.
1: Yeah, but there's 4 positions. So you might name 7 or 8 guys, but there's 4 positions.
0: I feel
1: at quarterback is the same. I'm just looking for this dark cloud to get from over your head every time you say quarterback.
2: Be positive, Trey. Be positive.
0: I went 3 or 4 deep on the defensive line also. But okay. I will say the quarterback, they could be good. I find it easier to look out there and see a running back and be like, oh, well, that guy can run. That's obvious. Quarterback is just, it's there's so much processing involved, and it's such a difficult position to play. It's the hardest position, I think, in all of sports. And you see guys all the time who don't have all these great measurables and skill with their arm. Who, you have to have a certain level of skill with your arm and an arm talent, but they don't, have like the stuff that makes the scouts drool, as they say, and they end up being really good quarterbacks. I just feel like there's not a type in a way that you can just say like, this guy's got all the tools, he's going to be a great quarterback, You just don't. I just think that there's a more of an unknown at that position. And it's not like
1: that. It is. I get it, because you get pelted for saying, oh, they're better, and Arkansas wins 2. So now it's better to be cautious, and if they win 7, you can say, those quarterbacks, I told you they could be good, and it turned out they were.
2: He's cautiously optimistic.
0: Right? I'm hedging with the quarterback deal?
1: No.
0: That's basically what you just said.
1: That's right.
2: Trey, you're
1: covering yourself they are good. You can say, well, I wasn't sure if they would be, but by golly, I'm glad that they are. How's that?
0: Well, maybe I will do that if that comes to pass. Hopefully it won't, but I'm honestly just trying to

0: call it.
1: Hopefully it won't come to pass. No, hopefully it will. That way Arkansas will be more fun to watch. If the
2: I think you're reading it backwards.
1: I'm sorry. Okay.
2: Yeah.
3: He's cautiously optimistic.
2: Hopefully, it won't come to pass to where I come out and say, "Hey, guys, I told you the quarterback might be an issue." That's what I'm saying.
1: Okay.
2: But no, that's not what I'm trying to do. I'm honestly just calling it like I see it. I can look at the other position groups and say, okay, I feel like they've got enough at these spots, and they've got. I just find quarterback, and I'll say this too, safety is another position that I've been kind of unsure on, and I know that also, they missed on some of their top guys, but I've also thought that guys would be stuck. I do not do a very good job evaluating safeties at all. Quarterback, I don't know that anybody does. I think it's just you got to go out and see it. But safety, is another area that I'm kind of concerned about, but I've never been good at identifying safeties. I don't know why, but I'm not.
3: All right, Trey, you're cautiously optimistic. Okay, a name that was in your article among the younger returnees, and you did mention him. I look back at the spring game, and he was running number 3 at defensive tackle. That is Reginald Vaughn. Looks like he has the right size, 6'2", 300 pounds. What seems to be the issue with Reginald Vaughn?
2: Well, I don't know that there's an issue, but, I don't talk about Reginald Vaughn and Keandre Johnson and Caleb Bell and Trent Sellers that much because they're only going into their second year.
3: Ah.
2: Yeah, they're all redshirt freshmen, So, yes, there are guys that play as redshirt freshmen defensive linemen, but most don't. I think that those guys all, they've all got good bodies. I mean, they're put together. I think that Caleb Bell, he's a little bit lighter than the others. He goes probably 285 or so. He's really fast off the line of scrimmage. May need to get stronger. But he was probably out of all the guys that came in last year. I felt like he was the guy, to me, that maybe had the most upside just because he was really fast off the ball, which I like. But Reginald Vaughn, he's put together. I like Trent Sellers a lot. I think he's got, he's not quite as big as Quincy is, but he's kind of put together the same way. And obviously he's still pretty big at 6'4", 265. So, I don't think it's anything that they're necessarily lacking just now. I mean, I'm not saying they're all going to be stars, but I just think – the numbers show that this position group, on average, about 2.5 years before they start to really make an impact.
3: So what are your thoughts on Danny Beal?
2: Well, Danny Beal's 6'5", 348, and one of the things that they were – and I still think he's probably the third nose, if that. But 6'5", 348 is – I mean, he's a big dude.
3: He's a man.
2: And he was, also super highly recruited. But one of the things that they said that might help him get on the field is having a guy like Hunter Osborne next to him, because Hunter Osborne apparently knows the defense in terms of not just his position but the entire defensive line and everybody on the defense, everybody's position, which they call at Arkansas a four-dimensional player. I'm not sure why that's four-dimensional. Sounds like three dimensions. Doesn't it? Maybe they mean your position, everybody on the defensive line, everybody on the defense's position, and maybe that's an all-encompassing, the defense as a whole. Maybe that's the fourth dimension. But they call him a four-dimensional player because he knows everybody's spot. And having Hunter Osborne next to him at times might, allow him to get on the field faster because he's got a guy that can help him out.
3: You think they will substitute in packages, or do you see individual substitutions? I realize a lot of times these are individual substitutions,
2: yeah.
3: But just as you mentioned, Bill working effectively with Osborne.
2: I think that they probably bring in groups, maybe two at a time or something, just based on what I saw during spring football when they were working 2-minute stuff, and they would have an opportunity to substitute. They would usually bring in like two defensive linemen. But I think that's just kind of how you would want to do it. You get an opportunity, the offense subs, you get an opportunity to sub, and you probably want to get as many fresh guys in there as possible. I feel like the depth is going to be better up front on the D-line. And that was just a major issue last year. I mean, I've mentioned on this show several times being down there on the field with, you know, 5:18 left to go in Knoxville, and Arkansas needed to get the ball back, and Tennessee took all 5:18 off the clock and just ran the ball right down their throat. And I look out there, and there's guys with their hands on their hips. I see Kevin Otis, who, again, might be a good player, but he, you know, as a true freshman, he was not quite big enough to be out there. I feel that way about all true freshmen. I mean, I brought up several times Dre Greenlaw, as good of a player as he was, he wasn't very good as a freshman linebacker. He would probably tell you that. And, you know, he was a liability at times, but he was also the best that they had, you know. Freshman safety, usually, you know, sometimes you can get away with a cornerback who's a freshman, but usually freshman safeties aren't very good either.
3: Trey, this is from our Middleton Heat and Air from the 901, which is Memphis. Says KJ was going to be Petrino's quarterback. Bobby always talked good about him. I trust Petrino. He will be fine.
2: I hope so. I mean, he wasn't the original recruiter of KJ. That was Enos, actually. But Petrino brought in Madni Amaliava and was really high on him also. Just saying.
3: He's a leave. He's already left. I'm a leaving. Yep. All right, Trey, we will talk with you tomorrow. Trey Biddy, hogsports.com. Being brought to you by Chris Crane Hyundai and Genesis of Conway.
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7: ABC News, I'm Michelle Franzen. The summit in Beijing with President Trump and China's President Xi will get underway in just a few hours. Trade and the war with Iran will likely dominate talks. Americans are now paying higher prices on most goods, and now the producer price index shows that inflation at the wholesale level surged last month by 6% from a year ago. Here's ABC's Jim Ryan.
8: It's the sky-high price of energy that's driving inflation both at the consumer and the producer level. Gas prices surged over 15% last month as the war with Iran closed down a crucial supply line. Take out food and energy costs, and the producer price index was up only 1% from April of 2025.
7: Health officials continue to monitor cruise ship passengers passengers and others who may have been exposed to the hantavirus, 17 Americans and one British national remain in quarantine centers in Nebraska and Georgia. In Los Angeles, Eric Fleming, a licensed drug addiction counselor who delivered friend star Matthew Perry the doses of ketamine that killed him, sentenced to 2 years in prison today. Michelle Franz in ABC News. The South Carolina Supreme Court today tossing out the murder conviction of Alex Murdaugh. In the ruling, the court said due to jury influencing by a court clerk. ABC's Andrew Dimbert says other charges still stand.
9: Murdaugh is not a free man here. He won't be walking out of prison anytime soon. The former attorney also pleaded guilty to stealing around $12 million from his clients, and he's currently serving a 40-year federal sentence, but still looks like on the murder trial he's going to get a new trial here, according to the state Supreme Court, reversing that conviction.
7: The FAA says it's spending $16 million to equip all of its ground vehicles at airports with GPS transponders so controllers can see and track those vehicles. It comes in the wake of the collision at LaGuardia Airport in March when a fire truck that did not have a transponder crossed into the path of an Air Canada regional jet, killing the pilots. That funding comes from the One Big Beautiful Bill. Michelle Franzen, ABC News.
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3: Baked potato. 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How much? Just $25. 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And that feeds two. Yes, it does. 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
14: It's time for the Basketball Insider in Arkansas. It's Bart Reed. Now, here's Bart.
3: Well, Bart, this has to be an exciting time for you, being a basketball junkie, as you are. Have you just been soaking up the NBA Combine?
15: It's a lot of fun to watch.
11: And I think it gets better and better this year. 71 competitors. Of course, we've talked about this, my friend. It's just such a loaded draft. There's just so much talent there. Of course, Arkansas has four Razorbacks participating, not in all the activities, but certainly I think they performed well for themselves so far in some of the selective skill work, and scrimmages are starting today. So yeah, it's a lot of fun, Randy. And then of course you got the live period coming up this weekend. So man, it's just great basketball.
3: What have they done? Who individually, if you'll go through Brazil, Acuff, obviously, along with Richmond and Thomas, what have you seen from those four individuals so far in watching the NBA Combine?
11: Well, you know, Randy, the first part of this, I think, is probably the most important, and that is shooting. And so every Razorback has gone through the shooting aspect of the Combine, which is spot-up shots, which is five from each, and these are three-point shots, five from each five spots, corner, wing, top, wing, corner, 25 total. Then they do off the dribble, which is, I think, a great indicator of shooting mechanics. So they'll do one dribble pull-ups, right and left. You'll hit that from three spots. And then you've got side, middle, side, which, Randy, is kind of an old-school drill that you touch the sideline, shoot a three-point shot, sprint to half court, touch that, and then shoot it. And so it's kind of a fatigue, how great a shape are you in, and then the traditional 10 free throws. I can tell you this. I think all the Razorbacks participating, Acuff was lights out for most of his portions. He, for the spot-ups, Randy, he was 19 for 25 from 3.76%. I think that was tied for second, first, number six and off the dribble. And the three-point star drill, which is basically you're moving at a pretty high rate of speed. You're going corner, opposite wing, Iverson cut, opposite wing, and then corner, and then top. 13 for 25, 52%. Malik Thomas did really, really well as well. He actually led, went 10 for 10 from the free throw line. Billy Richmond, my man, your guy, my guy. He really surprised. Did extremely well for himself. Hit a high level of shots. I think he was right at 68% from doing the star drill, which is tied for sixth overall. And that's the NBA three-point shot. Spot up, 52%. And if you're looking at all this stuff, which one is the most important? Most three-point shots in the NBA are spot-ups. So they're looking at spot-ups really closely. Billy Richmond, 13 for 25. And then off the dribble, he's 63%. But I think the big surprise was 6'10", Trayvon Brazil, who just came out. He didn't, I guess, overwhelm with a top 10 finish in East, but he was so steady, right? He was 48% spot ups, 50% off the dribble, 80% from the 3-point line, and 46% side to side. And that's pretty impressive for a guy that, of his size. And I think all the Razorbacks measured tall, what we thought they would be, but had a plus wingspan of about 2 to 3, sometimes 4. So that's a big deal because the NBA looks at wingspan pretty heavily.
3: How does that compare, Bart, with the NBA average for, let's say, Brazil? You said 48 to 50%, somewhere in that range. How does that compare to the NBA, the current NBA
11: average? Well, anything that's, yeah. Yep. So, of course, the benefit that the players have through this combine is it's they're open. They're not being guarded, That's obviously an advantage. But anything, Randy, I say this, if you're over 42%, you're considered a knockdown shooter, especially at the next level. So I think Curry and Isaiah Joe was really close, are leading the league at about 40, 45%, 44% is going to lead the league from three-point shooting. So if you're anywhere in that category of that 40%, I mean, especially for a question mark like Billy Richmond, which is always going to be where's his offensive prowess, shooting 68% from a star drill, that's 3 points on the move. That's not bad, even if you're not guarded, especially under that pressure. So if you can go to the league and shoot 33%, 35%, you're an adequate three-point shot, and anything above 40, you're starting to get to be really, really good, and knocked down to about 42%.
3: So is that I'm assuming Brazil is going to be projected as a four, right? Correct?
11: Yes.
3: So would that be maybe above average, at least?
11: No, I'm sorry, Randy. Yes, great question. No, that would be well above average for a stretch four. I would say this: if you're looking at, they would rate him right now with these percentages in the top percentile of the NBA, and I mean top percentile if you're looking at the NBA All Stars, and I mean just in the shooting aspect, nothing else. But there's not very many fours, and certainly no fives that shoot the ball, and really, Randy, there's not a lot of threes, even though most spots are interchangeable. I would say that would put him well above the pack, and that's what a lot of NBA executives now are saying, what a great shot he has, because they think he can even get better as he transitions into the league.
3: Now, Billy, I'm going to assume would be a three, correct?
11: He would be a three. Because of his reach and his strength, because Randy only measured, well, he's right under 6'7", so it's hard to say 6'6" and a three quarters. But, you know, this is where I think, as great as Malik Thomas and Billy Richmond, they find themselves almost tweeners. Billy Richmond's almost the size of a two, but really has the game of a three. And Malik Thomas is really, I think, a true two, but kind of has a little undersized for that, wouldn't you say, my friend?
3: Mm-hmm.
11: I mean,
3: oh, yeah.
11: 6'3", not even 6'4". So it's unique. I think Billy Richmond provides so much strength and other things. I mean, I can't remember what his shuttle time was, Randy, but just of his lateral quickness, Billy Richmond's off the charts, man. It was really fast. So I think they can play with some versatility, but that's the big question mark with both of them, is size. What position and size?
3: Bart, how much do you believe these scrimmages that they're going through now, how much does that actually impact the GMs and other evaluators as they're watching these scrimmages? Because really, it's street court basketball. They're out there. I noticed Brazil was open, not quite on the wing, but a guard brought the ball down, didn't even look his direction, and he was wide open. And he jacked up a three.
11: Yeah.
3: So how much does these scrimmages actually factor in to the GM's evaluation?
11: It factors quite a bit, actually. Now, Randy, and I've several people in the NBA that have told me this. They don't expect players to go out and score. They're used to playing, going out and score 25 or 30. What they're looking at is very specific metrics. If you remember Jalen Williams, a couple of years ago, the big thing was, can he be effective and take charges like in the NBA like right. He did in college? Well, he took two charges in his first game to show, because the length of the lane's different. Can he get to those spots? So they're looking at very specific things. They know guards are not going to come off the ball. But for Billy Richmond and Trayvon Brazil, which Acuff's not participating, and I don't think Malik Thomas is participating,
3: no.
11: So those are the only two that are in the scrimmage. It matters a lot, especially for a guy like Billy Richmond that finds himself right on the cusp. It's how does he flow into an offense? Can he be a weapon? And how good of a defender is he, and what spots can he defend? So I think it's very key for everybody, but certainly the two Razorbacks.
3: All right, Bart, we're ready to hit a break. So I'll save this for when we return. Got a question for you from our Middleton Heat and Air. Bart Reed, thanks to Martin Orthopedics, Rick Schaefer. I'm Randy Rainwater. Drive Time Sports will continue in just one moment.
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22: Looking at your weather forecast for tonight, mostly clear with a low around 58 and a calm wind becoming northeast around 5 miles per hour. It'll be mostly sunny Thursday, high near 82. Partly cloudy Thursday night, low around 63. Mostly sunny, high near 86 Friday. Mostly cloudy, low around 68 Friday night. Saturday, partly sunny, high near 83. And Saturday night, mostly clear with a low around 68.
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23: It's time for the Basketball Insider in Arkansas. It's Bart Reed. 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
3: All right, Bart, being brought to you by Martin Orthopedics. This from Middleton Eden Air, Bart. Says, if Bart is on, can he walk us through the NBA combine drills? I see the results, but I have no clue which are more important. And thoughts on which players did well, I think we've kind of touched on that, or how the Hogs are doing so far in general.
11: Well, so, you know, it's unique about the shooting because we've there are some players in Carter Knox performed, I think, better last year in the combine than some expected. You know, the shooting drills, you have a mix, and it's, Randy, they've had the same drills forever. It's not like they mix them up to try to confuse the players. They want them to be as prepared as possible. So I know for the last 7 years these have been the same drills. So if you're looking at it, most shots in the NBA, especially from the three-point range, are spot-up catch-and-shoot shots. So if you're looking at which drill's a premium, the spot-up where you're going five spots and it's corner, the break-even line, or the wing, top, break-even line, wing on the other side, and then corner for 25 total shots. You know, Randy, it's hard for me to give what's good on this because Isaiah Joe hit 25 for 25. But
3: that's amazing. It's,
11: and did it in less than 55 seconds. So, but obviously, if you're looking at that, anything in the 40%, especially if you're a wing perimeter player, you're unguarded. You need to be in that 40 upper echelon of the 40% range. If you're guarded, that puts you in excellent spots. I think the star drill, Randy, because you're on the move, is a great. It's only 25 shots, but you're sprinting, and a lot of these NBA guys, you know this, they want to see if you're prepared and in shape. Mm-hmm. If you come in and you're huffing and puffing and you've had 2.5 months to prepare for this, then they're thinking you're not taking this very seriously, obviously.
3: Sure.
11: That's a huge portion of it. You have shooting, and I mentioned the free throws. But, you know, Randy, you have scrimmages, which we've said is really important. It's NBA rules. But, see, then you have situational live stuff. They have the 2-on-2. 3-on-3, and that's 3-on-3 advantage, and that really gets into player IQ. How much can you move without the ball? And that's tomorrow. Then that can transition to 4-on-4 full court, 4-on-4 half court. And so from that, combined with the shuttle run and the standing vertical, it really gives NBA executives a good glimpse in who projects to the next level. I think all the Razorbacks have done extremely well. I think for Malik Thomas, it's really how high can I go? Do I come back? And for Billy Richmond, I think he ultimately comes back, but I think what he's done, Randy, is make a name for himself. If it continues, because I think he'll do well in the scrimmages because of activity for next year's following draft where he could be a lock for a first round type of thing. But certainly Darius Acuff performed. I mean, NBA executives are drooling over this guy. It's measured right at 6'2". His shooting is off the charts, buddy, to be such a – he's only a freshman, so I think he's performed well for himself.
3: There was one measurement that I've read that this was on the three-quarter court sprint, and Acuff had 3.06 seconds, which was ranked first.
11: And I think, you know, Billy Richmond was right there with him, wasn't he?
3: I don't have that particular number on him.
11: Randy, don't let me misspeak, but I think Billy Richmond was either a tenth of a second off or tied for second in that same drill. And that's, Randy, that shows right there. People that think Acuff could not be a great defender on the next level, just look at his measurables and his speed and lateral quickness. He can be a great defender. They can morph him into a great defender, but he's just such a great basketball talent. I've listened, had a chance to watch him talk about ball screens. Randy was some of the, when ESPN was there, and it really impressed me with his overall knowledge. So when the teams are doing interviews, which they'll also do, and they can pull off for one-on-one workouts, you can rest assured every Razorback there, especially Malik Thomas and Acuff, will impress in those interviews.
3: All right, Mark, another question for you. Got to squeeze it in before we run out of time. This Middleton Heat and Air question for Mark. Billy Richmond, what part of the combine matters the most for him? And what question marks with Malik Thomas? Seemed like he should be easily a top 20 pick.
11: It's really size. And it's his height of where he is. So measured under 6'4". So we've seen comparable players around 6'4", like a Nick Smith, where they come out and they're trying to move them to, from the 2 to the 1. So I think Malik Thomas projects as a natural 2, but has the size of a 1. And this matters because of, as we say, mismatches. And does a bigger shooting guard try to take him in the post and abuse him when he's on the defensive end because he's also slight right now? He needs to put on some weight, which he can. So I think it's really size and strength. And I know he's gotten bigger, is working on getting stronger. So I think those are the question marks with him. Billy Richmond, I think it all matters because he started from the second round in. But the scrimmages, they're watching. They want to see if he can be active among elite-level players. Can he rebound? Can he pass like he does? Can he do all the things that he's been doing at Arkansas against this cream of the crop? And I really think when you get into transition live stuff, the 4-on-4, 2-on-2, 3-on-3, and then he'll do individual workouts that he'll be pulled off for teams, and I think that'll be critical for him. And maybe Arkansas fans don't want him to do that well, Randy, because they want him to come back. Hmm. But he's done well so far. He's represented himself extremely well.
3: The three-point shooting catches my attention because that wasn't one of his strengths, and we were talking, have been talking about, he needs to come back and improve upon his three-point shooting. Sounds like he's been working on it already with those type percentages.
11: Yes, sir. 68% from three.
3: That's
11: on
3: amazing.
11: The move. Number
3: for
11: six
3: Billy.
11: Overall.
3: Yeah, for Billy.
11: For Billy, yeah. 52 from spot up. That ties 38. Now, keep in mind, that's these are 71 best players around. So, excellent for him.
3: All right, Bart. Enjoy this basketball weekend. We will get with you next week. That's Bart Reed. Thanks to Martin Orthopedics. Coming up next, Chris Turnage, our NFL agent and guru, Rick Schaefer. I'm Randy Rainwater. Hour number 3, straight ahead.
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24: I'm Jessica Ettinger, CNBC. A record-setting day on Wall Street today. The S&P 500 index and the NASDAQ each at fresh record highs. The Dow was in the red today, down 67 points, led lower by shares of Salesforce, which were down 3%. The S&P 500 index gained 43 to close at 74.44. And the NASDAQ was up 314 points, 1.25%. Shares of NVIDIA hitting a record high today, up 2.25%, closing at $220. $2.83. Investors shook off the soaring inflation numbers at the wholesale level, even though producer inflation can get passed down to consumers down the road, and Americans will be facing higher prices. President Trump is in China to meet with China's President Xi, and Trump's pick, Kevin Warsh, was confirmed as the next chairman of the Federal Reserve. Jessica Ettinger, CNBC.
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8: ABC News, I'm Michelle Franzen. And the war with Iran and trade on the agenda for the summit in China. President Trump and China's leaders start talks in just over 3 hours. A parade of American CEOs are also in tow. ABC's Selena Wang is in Beijing.
9: President Trump, he certainly wants to hash out some tangible trade deals from this trip that he can tout as big wins. For instance, President Trump, he certainly wants China's commitment to buy U.S. soybeans, as well as U.S. planes, as well as energy products. We're also told that there could be the creation of this Board of Investment and Trade to manage trade and economic exchange between these two countries for less sensitive economic areas.
8: Health officials continuing to monitor 3 dozen people across the U.S. exposed to the Andes hantavirus. It includes cruise ship passengers taken to quarantine centers in Nebraska and Georgia. And in Utah, a judge sentenced Corey Richens to life in prison for poisoning her husband with fentanyl. This is ABC News. In Los Angeles federal court today, a judge sentenced a licensed drug addiction counselor for his role in the overdose death of Friends star Matthew Perry.
25: Eric Fleming, a licensed drug addiction counselor, was a middleman between convicted drug dealer Jasveen Sangha and Matthew Perry's assistant, who was buying the doses of ketamine that killed Perry in 2024. 56-year-old Fleming, now given 2 years in federal prison. Fleming is a fourth out of 5 defendants in Matthew Perry's death to be sentenced. All have pleaded guilty in connection to his death. Sangha, the drug dealer known as a ketamine queen, was given 15 years in prison last month. Alex Stone, ABC News, Los Angeles.
8: Britain's Princess Kate making her first solo overseas trip since announcing her cancer diagnosis. She's now resumed royal duties. She's in Italy for a passion project with children. Her last trip was with husband Prince William to Boston back in 2022. Michelle Franzen, ABC News.
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2: When you need to know what's really going down, you need to bring in your NFL agent and guru. 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
1: Good afternoon, Chris.
3: Hey, good afternoon, guys.
4: So, Chris, are y'all fired up? Because first the NFL brings you 3 days of drafts. Now tomorrow night it's the schedule release. Isn't that amazing? We're all going to just be giddy over a schedule release.
1: Especially
4: isn't that
1: the
4: fabulous?
1: International schedule.
4: Oh, my gosh.
3: You know, it is crazy. Years ago, people thought, how exciting when the NFL said they were going to televise the draft. They said, how exciting is it going to be for someone to stand up there and read a name? You know, that'll never take off. And yeah. Now it has. And now the same thing about the schedule. People said, that's stupid, but it is a highly watched show. It's crazy, you know, how much pull the NFL has as far as television viewership, and that is very cheap programming for the network to do a schedule release, but they will get a lot of views and be able to sell a lot of ads in turn.
4: Now, there have already been a bunch of leaks. Is that intentional?
3: Yes. They don't say it is, but it 100% is. They leak a few out to tease it. These international games, a few other things, just to kind of start building up the hype and start teasing the excitement a little bit. So that is definitely intentional.
4: Nine games being played outside of the United States. Can we look forward to a season when all the games are played outside the United States?
3: There will not be that, but there is talk. You know, at one point, Roger Goodell talked about having one or two teams over in London, and you'd almost have to have two to make it work. To where a team could go over there and play both of them, you know, in a two-week span. But that's kind of died away a little bit, but now he says his goal is to where every team will play at least one international game per year is his stated goal now. So
4: every team one per year, that's 16, right? That means 16 games if every team plays one.
3: At least, yeah.
4: At least.
3: Yeah. That's assuming nobody doubles up, yeah.
4: Yeah, gosh.
3: So that's his goal.
4: Well, I hope he's removed from office soon.
1: I think the I'll interrupt Rick in his rant.
4: Please do.
1: I mean, the bottom line, the reason I'm not wild about the international games is they typically start like 8 o'clock in the morning on a Sunday. What about those of us that go to church? I mean, it's a very I know it has to be that time.
4: You think the NFL cares about that?
1: Well, I'm just giving my objection. I don't care whether they're playing in Madrid or if they're playing in London, but it's just the time difference.
3: Well, I guess for those people that maybe go to, you know, later church, Randy, they can go ahead and watch some of the game today maybe and have that accommodation.
4: You know, it's interesting. I can remember the first time I went with Arkansas's basketball team to Hawaii, and it was in early December. And there's a at that time either a 4 or 5 hour time difference. I didn't know which.
1: I think it's still four.
4: Something like that. And you're at 8 in the morning. I can't remember what, but yeah, the NFL came on, and I'd never experienced that before, because Hawaii was, or maybe it was the other way around. I can't remember, but the time difference was.
3: It would be at like 8 in the morning there. Yeah, exactly right.
4: Yeah, 8 in the morning, you're watching the NFL came on. I thought, this is crazy. So I guess if Hawaii is a state, and so I guess they're used to that, so they can do whatever they want to.
3: Well, you know, it's funny. You guys remember Mick Lavin that played for Arkansas? Played tight end, fullback, defensive end.
4: Yeah.
3: So he was one of my clients and played 5 years in the NFL. He's from Hawaii. And to your point, Rick, it was funny because I remember him telling me his family, he said, yeah, they're up having a party for my first NFL game. But it was like at 7:30 in the morning, and that was what they were having to do to plan around, you know, to be able to watch it. So I remember that vividly when you said that.
4: The other thing that the NFL is doing is playing on dates not normal. How about a pre-Thanksgiving game, like Wednesday? I mean, is this, are they bidding to eventually play 7 days a week? I don't think we have a Tuesday game yet, but pre-Thanksgiving, what's the deal with that?
3: You know, we've had a Tuesday game when Christmas falls on a Tuesday or something like that.
4: Yeah.
3: There have been Tuesday games, but not a every year Tuesday for sure. But yeah, it is crazy, you know, Rick, because they started, you know, they did some Friday games last year. They're doing some other time frames. They've done Saturday games for a while on Christmas and around that holiday, but they're all successful, and so they just kind of keep expanding. You know, it has been questions of, can the NFL saturate too much? Are they hurting themselves? So far, the numbers don't bear that out. You know, I think we've talked about this, but out of the top 100 television shows in the last year, 91 of them were NFL broadcasts. So it's over the last 5 years, whatever it is. But it's crazy to think. So they're going to keep expanding until all of a sudden the numbers stay down, or until somebody doesn't pay a crazy amount to have the rights to carry it.
4: But they keep diminishing the numbers on network TV. And I was reading, you might have read this story about even Sunday Ticket. About after week 12, Sunday Ticket's pretty worthless, because they're playing on one more Saturday than they did last year. So that moves network games to Saturday that won't be on Sunday Ticket. You got the pre-Thanksgiving game. Netflix has 5 games this year, I think it is. And so all of a sudden, but you're still paying this ridiculous price for Sunday Ticket, but you're not going to get as many games as you used to get on that. Do you think the NFL will ever be concerned about that, or they'll just keep spreading it out where you got to pay more and more to get games?
3: You know, right now they're not concerned. There was a lawsuit about the Sunday Ticket. NFL lost, but then the judge set the damages at zero and reduced it. And so there is talk about this, another lawsuit happening because of what you're saying, Rick, as far as the limited ability to view all of the games and the fewer and fewer games on network television. So who knows? I don't think the NFL will budge unless and until – you know, that they get hit with a lawsuit that actually wins, and where they're penalized for it. Otherwise, they're, in their opinion, they're keeping making money, and they're saying, why would we change?
4: Well, at least here,
3: I don't agree with that stance, by the way, but that's the stance.
4: Randy's got to, if he wants to see every Green Bay game, obviously he's still got to get Sunday Ticket, and he might get 10 or 12 of them, and not all of them.
1: Not paying that price.
4: There he gets $400-something.
1: Can you imagine what Kerry would say if I added on $500 bucks?
4: Yeah, that's right. But at least here, the Chiefs have been a hot item, but most of their games we get here, and most of the Cowboy games we get here, so that hadn't changed too much. I guess that's good for people.
3: Yeah, the majority of Cowboy games are on, you know, the normal 11 or 16 or Fox or CBS broadcast. On Sundays. So they do always carry the Cowboys games on that for the local market. But, one good thing, guys, is I do get the Sunday Ticket, and I end up getting, you know, Peacock and all that, but at least I get to write it off as an expense for my business. So that softens the blow
4: a little bit for me. Same here. Both of us can do that, too. But that means you get 20-something percent back. You're still paying, you know, 70-something percent of it. Yeah.
3: Exactly.
4: Yeah.
3: Exactly.
4: Yeah. Oh, well. So the Cowboys open against the Giants. Are the Cowboys going to be any good?
1: World champions!
3: I think the Cowboys will be better. You kind of look at, they can't get much worse in the defense kind of argument, which is absolutely true.
1: Oh, be careful what you say!
3: Well, they were historically bad last year, so unless they want to rewrite history again, hopefully they can't get much worse. But they have invested a lot of assets into rebuilding that defense. They got a new defensive coordinator. Their offense is still really good. It was one of the top 5 offenses last year, you know, as is. They've obviously are planning to still have George Pickens back and CeeDee Lamb. You know, you had Williams, who kind of stood out last year as a running back, but they didn't necessarily expect to be that good. So I think the Cowboys are going to be good. If that defense is going to be better, like what everybody thinks, then, yeah, I think they're absolutely a contender.

0: I do think they'll be a contender there in that division if the defense, you know, can take a step or two in the right direction.
1: And the most important question before Randy starts asking the questions is, do you still have a Green Bay contact if Randy wants to go back to another Packer game?
2: Now, that's the best question you've asked so far.
0: Randy wasn't buzzing that one, Rick. That one, there was no buzz or anything on that.
2: No.
0: I should still have one. My coach that I represented there previously, he's now with Cleveland. And I had two players there. One of them actually got cut today. But it's kind of funny. Miami wants to sign him because of that. You know, the GM there, Miami, was from Green Bay and likes him. So we'll see. But I should, hopefully. So we can do a TBD on that until right after preseason.
2: Now, I'm waiting for the schedule to be released because that December date worked out perfectly with my schedule. So, yes, Flav and I are already talking about making a return trip to Green Bay for another game this season. Chris, one of the questions I have for you is, and we just had this conversation about the quarterback situation at Arkansas, and Trey was saying this is the most difficult position to evaluate, the quarterback position. Is that kind of the same thing at the National Football League level, where is quarterback the toughest position to evaluate in the NFL?
0: You know, I think it would be up there. The reason being is you've got several factors. That's why it is. Number one, you've got in most college systems now, quarterbacks are taking probably 70% or higher percentage of snaps out of the shotgun.
2: Mm-hmm.
0: And so you don't see many going under center, even in college. So that is a hard transition, especially when the guys are bigger and faster that are coming at you. You're moving backwards, so you don't see everything as easily. I think that's one factor. You know, the second is you just don't know how mentally they're going to make it. You know, we've talked about Ryan Leaf and Peyton Manning debate. There were people who would bet their paycheck that Ryan Leaf was going to be way better than Peyton Manning during that draft. And, you know, people saying, hey, the Colts are stupid. If they don't take Ryan Leaf first, that's just ridiculous. And you look how that turned out. He was a colossal bust, and Peyton Manning was one of the best ever. So, you know, you say, how can you look at these people and not say Peyton Manning is better? Of course, it's easy now. But like I said then, there was a legitimate debate. So you never know mentally how they're going to transfer from college to the pros when you're dealing with, you know, smaller windows to throw. You're dealing with more exotic defenses, maybe different blitzes. So I think that's part of what makes it very, very hard to, you know, to determine.
2: Height obviously comes into play. I would think arm strength comes into play. I mean, there's a lot of other variables.
0: Absolutely.
2: Besides that, but that's like Pavia. I mean, he goes undrafted. I know the odds are against him making an NFL roster this year, but nevertheless, I mean, here's a very talented young man, but he's limited by his size.
0: Correct. Well, you know, not only did he go undrafted, he initially, Randy, didn't even have a contract. He was going to be a tryout guy. And then the Ravens, about a week after the draft, said, well, let's sign him because we're bringing in another guy that's signed, a free agent, and that way they'll be on the same footing, you know, at minicamp. So for a while, he wasn't even an undrafted free agent. Mm. He was going to be a tryout guy, which is crazy, you know, to think about. But to your point, yeah, he just doesn't have the measurables, and traditionally those do not translate well at the next level. Many teams are very, very strict when it comes to, you know, numbers. The Colts are one that they will not have a quarterback that has less than 10-inch hands, period, because of their, doesn't matter how good they are, their metrics and their study shows that quarterbacks that have less than 10-inch hands aren't as successful. Now, maybe it's just a situation where a lot of the quarterbacks aren't very good to have those, but that was, you know, the big deal about Joe Burrow when he came out, and the Colts weren't going to touch him because he had, you know, I think 9 2/8 hands. They measured an eighth. I know that could be a fourth. But, you know, so the Colts would not have touched him. Similarly, like if they have a left tackle and he has less than 34-inch arms, the Colts aren't going to play him at left tackle, period. Doesn't matter if he was a four-time All-American in college at left tackle. Just their belief and what they studied is you got to have 34-inch arms as a left tackle to be successful. So, anyway, there's a lot of those that like that.

0: But, you know, Pavia obviously doesn't fit the standard, and there's been very, very few quarterbacks below 5'10 that have been effective in the NFL. So
1: I can't imagine trying to throw over even your own offensive line, much less what the defense is throwing at you with your, if I were like 5'9", which I am, but I mean, I can't imagine trying to play quarterback in the National Football League at 5'9". You were speaking a minute ago about one of the difficulties of a quarterback transitioning from college to the NFL is taking a snap from underneath center. Well, that was one of the deals that Fernando Mendoza was talking about. He wanted to get into camp as early as possible so that he could start working on taking snaps from underneath center, because he never did that at Indiana.
0: That's exactly right. You know, and that's one of those things. Some people say, oh, that should be easy. No, it is a very difficult transition. If you haven't done that, again, you're having to backpedal 3-step, 5-step, 7-step drop, whatever it is. At the same time you're reading the defense, it's much easier to sit back there in a shotgun and read, which is why obviously college teams, you know, do it that way. So, yeah, Mendoza was one that said, I recognize that. That's a deficiency that I need to work on. And so he knew it and got there early, you know, to work on that specific thing.
1: Well, that's a tough transition. I can only imagine going from the shotgun underneath center, getting your footwork down, the timing that goes between that, as you said, whether it's a 3-, 5-, or 7-step drop between you and your receivers, because we know if the ball's not on time, then you're in trouble. You're more likely going to get that ball picked off. But, okay, this one.
0: Well, you know, and that's why Brady was always so good. He was always in the top two in his career in release time. He was always, you know, either the fastest or the second fastest in the NFL. And that's where, you know, Mendoza, he's shown those same qualities out of college. He was very, very, you know, quick release out of college. But there again, you're sitting under shotgun. Can you make that same quick read when you're dropping back? You know, and as you mentioned, Randy, the timing. So that's where I think you do see some of that struggle and some of the hard evaluation.
1: Especially with the complexities they can throw at you from a defensive standpoint, they can really confuse you. This from the Angry Buckeye, by way of our Middleton Heat and Air, says, most of the Cowboy games, most of the Chiefs games, more like every single one of their games are on local TV every week, and I'm lucky if I get to watch 2 Browns games a year. Well, Angry Buckeye, they're wanting to spare you from having to watch Cleveland.
2: Spend more money. Yeah. Yeah. Spend more money, get Sunday ticket. Those of us who like the Chiefs and are okay with the Cowboys, they are the more local teams. It's okay. The Cleveland Browns, just as Randy's team, the Packers, they're not local teams. So
0: not a lot of demand for Cleveland Browns, Cleveland necessarily.
2: No, probably not. But maybe he could be a happy Buckeye if he moved back to Ohio.
1: This one from our Middleton Heat and Airbus text line says, from the 501, I'm thinking of Doug Flutie. Flutie was what, about 5'11"?
0: Yeah, Flutie was still bigger than Pavia. He might have been 5'10", but he was bigger than Pavia for sure. And then, you know, you talk about Drew Brees. Drew Brees was a hair under 6 feet, and you saw how much trouble he had. He had to kind of get special angles to throw in between his linemen and those kind of things. So it is a real factor.
1: You don't see many wide gaps on an offensive line very often to help create some of those passing lanes. And of course the NFL, they seem to figure everything out. Whether it's the West Coast offense, whatever, they find answers for it. So you can't throw at 5'11" over 6'5" your own offensive lineman, then you're probably going to struggle mightily.
0: Well, and you also got to think, we haven't talked even about, you know, Pavia's attitude doesn't help the fact that he's undersized. You know, you would want, hopefully, like, your attitude and leadership to offset that. And that is definitely not the case with Pavia, which is, you know, with greater cause for concern for teams.
1: I've been meaning to ask this question. Speaking of quarterbacks, is that a good fit? Do you think it was a good fit for Talen Green to go to Cleveland?
0: You know, it's really interesting because you look at what Cleveland has invested in terms of draft pick capital in that quarterback room. They traded two first-round picks for Deshaun Watson, who might be back this year, by the way. They obviously drafted Dylan Gabriel and Shedeur Sanders last year. You know, Gabriel obviously was a day two pick. Sanders was a day three pick. And then they draft Talen Green. I don't know if there's another quarterback room in the NFL, guys, that has four quarterbacks with that kind of draft capital. So they have spent a lot trying to get it right. And there's still some big question marks, you know, in their quarterback room as it remains today. So to answer your question, I mean, it could be a good fit, but one of those guys, most teams, in fact, I don't think any last year had four active quarterbacks. So one of those guys is going to be a P squad guy unless they trade him away. And usually a six round pick is a target for a practice squad. So we'll see, you know, what happens.
1: Chris, enjoy the weekend. Look forward to talking with you next week. That is Chris Turnage, NFL agent and guru. Rick Schaefer, I'm Randy Rainwater. Drive Time Sports will continue in just a moment.
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7: 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It is baseball time in Texas.
8: And he swings and misses a strikeout. Well, not tonight, for Mackenzie Gore. And he hammers it. It's fair. It's gone. Nimmo dives into the plate. He's in there safely.
9: That ball is history.
8: Around third base, Duran. He scores easily.
9: Tearing around second. He's digging for third. He stands there with a triple.
8: Duran is there, and this one is over. The Rangers even the series.
10: That was a fun one last night. Mackenzie Gore set the tone with an 8-pitch first inning. And then Jock Peterson, 2 pitches into the bottom of the first, left the yard. Rangers led all the way as they took the second game of this 3-game series by a score of 7-4. That brings us back to the Globe tonight, or should we say Bikini Bottom on SpongeBob night here in Arlington. The roof is open yet again, and the Rangers with a chance to win a series before a big three-city road trip that starts
11: down south in Houston on Friday. Jared Sandler, happy to be with you for Rangers Game Day, presented by Yellowwood. And tonight, the Rangers are going to turn to Kamar Rocker. He's going up against Ryan Nelson. The Rangers, with a little bit of momentum from the way things unfolded last night, we know that momentum sometimes is only as good as the next day's starter, but good thing for the Rangers. Kamar Rocker's pitched well in this ballpark, and hopefully that trend will continue tonight. But last night, the Rangers offensively were fun. They scored in four different innings. They hit multiple home runs. The four-run fifth tied a season high, and they had their best offensive showing here at home all year. Seven runs, 11 hits, and the Rangers, for the third time in a home game this year, had multiple home runs. And you see at the bottom there, for those watching on TV, 3-1 with the roof open, and the roof open is going to be the case again tonight. As we welcome in Dave Raymond and Matt Hicks, guys, I think we all had a lot of fun last night. I said that Mackenzie Gore set the tone. I think Matt Hicks really set the tone with his lasso performance. Just the way that he inspired all of us to do what no one ever expects you to do. With Hicksy, Laura won, and Laura deserves credit for winning. But Hicksy's performance was the most unassuming and most unexpected.
12: He stole the show.
11: Yeah.
12: He stole the show. It was awesome. That was fun, right? I mean, it's a goofy competition, but yeah, Hicksy, you were good at it. But did you feel like you were good at it?
13: I'd never done it before, but I spent about a half an hour watching. Was his name Tyler?
11: Tyson. Tyson Durfee.
13: I spent about a half an hour watching him do that between home and first earlier in the day. And I was just taking some mental notes.
12: Okay.
13: And I'm like, you know what? I think I might be able to do this. And then when you go up there, you have to believe that you can do it, right? Anything in sports.
12: Yes.
13: You can't just go up there and go, oh, let me just take a shot at it. You got to believe you can do it. So I had belief, and I came in second.
12: Yeah, well, I don't know. Second, perhaps, in some scoring system, but you were definitely first in all of our hearts.
13: You were awesome.
11: And credit to Laura. Laura, the high point total, and she's going to have that belt buckle on display.
12: Yeah.
11: She'll be the reigning champion. Both of them were winners. Everyone was a winner that day, and the Rangers were winners last night. Jock Peterson setting the tone. How about Jock in the leadoff spot? He got off to a slow start this year. Obviously, didn't have a great year last year, but he's been doing a really nice job getting on base, and we're starting to see the slug for Jock Peterson emerge. Extra base hits in three of his last four games.
13: The one thing about that particular at-bat last night is that he got a pitch that was middle-middle, and he didn't miss. And so when you're getting these bad pitches, you want to be able to punish them, and he did just that. But a lot of people, I think, since the Rangers signed Jock Peterson, don't think of him as a leadoff hitter. They think of him sort of as a middle-of-the-order guy. But when you take a look at his history, he's had far more starting assignments in the leadoff spot than any place else. And his slug in the leadoff spot is really good. He hits one home run for every, 3.85 games he's played in the leadoff spot. So when I looked up that statistic yesterday, I'm like, wow, maybe we got a home run in the cards tonight, and he did it right out of the gate.
12: Yeah, he's right at 90 home runs out of the leadoff spot now. I think 89 for his career. For a guy who's hit 210 home runs in his career, that's a pretty big number. It gives you an idea of how comfortable he is in that spot. And so maybe it was, sometimes certain things just make you feel young again and make you feel like, belief. Hey, this is what I do.
13: Yep.
12: He looked the part last night. He just looked. And Jared, I heard you say it on the post game show. I thought during the broadcast too, in that four run inning, we made the point. He struck out looking to start that inning on nine pitches. And I get it. It's still a strikeout. It's an out, whatever. But you're talking about a starter who had basically been tagged in every inning to that point. Then he starts off with a nine pitch at bat. And I think that took a little wind out of the sails, and then the Rangers really took off from there. So I thought he had a great day in the leadoff spot. I really liked the look, and what do you know? We're getting it again today.
11: Yeah, Jock leading off. Brandon Nimmo, thankfully, back in the lineup. Let's take a look at the starting lineup for Skip Schumacher's bunch tonight. It's the same top three, Peterson, Nimmo, Seager. We weren't sure after Brandon Nimmo exited whether he'd be in the lineup tonight with the off day tomorrow, maybe give him the double day off, but he's had a lot of success against Ryan Nelson, and we've learned early on, Brandon Nimmo doesn't like not being in the starting lineup, but good to see Brandon back in there. And how about Jake Berger? Go down to that eighth spot in the lineup tonight. Jake Berger coming off a three-hit game, multi-RBI game. Hopefully it's the beginning of Jake Berger turning a page and really getting going, and that helps extend the lineup a bit. And well, whether it's Jock or Jake or, heck, Brandon Nimmo, we talked about the ankle. He had three hits. That was his third hit where he injured the ankle racing to first base on an infield single. The Rangers had a lot of different positives from last night offensively. There have been we've been in a stretch where you can turn to this guy, maybe that guy, but we haven't had many games like last night where several guys really contributed in a nice way.
13: Yeah, it was the first time since mid-April that the Rangers had scored more than six runs in a game, period. But really encouraging for it to happen here at home, where they're scoring about half as many runs as they are on the road. The Rangers are a pretty decent offense on the road this year, but not here at home. Whether or not the roof being open had anything to do with that or not, I don't know. You saw earlier the Rangers are 3-1 when the roof is open. It's open again here today. But the fact that they were able to string together as many quality at-bats as they were, especially early in the ballgame here at home, was encouraging.
12: I got news for you. That roof being open does matter. I really do think it matters. And I take Duran's home run as a prime example of that. Off the bat, I didn't think that was out. In fact, I was pretty sure he was going to be out. Mm-hmm. And it just kind of kept carrying. Now, he hit it to the right spot. It's not that the ball carries everywhere here with the roof open. Don't be mistaken. But there is a sliver of hope down that right field line. It's probably 10 feet from the foul pole out towards center field, and there's a funky little wind tunnel down there that does help move the ball a little bit, and I think he got help on that. And psychological, if it's physical with the wind, I don't know what it is, but it is definitely a difference with the roof open here. I go back, though, to your point about multiple guys being involved. I feel like night to night we're seeing more nights like we saw last night where you're getting good at-bats. Whether it ends up in runs or hits, you're just seeing better at-bats, good at-bats stacked on top of one another, I think, more often night by night right now. I do feel like this team is poised to go on a little run now.
11: Well, it'll be nice. Good timing. They can get the win tonight. They win a series and get a little bit of wind in their sails before the Astros-Rangers showdown this weekend. Fellas, thanks so much.
12: All right. See you,
13: thank
12: Jared.
13: You.
11: Another injury update. Nathan Eovaldi not placed on the IL, and I think there's some hope he'll pitch this weekend against the Astros, so great news there. Time now for a Yellowwood trivia question. The Diamondbacks expansion draft, their first year prior to the 98 season, they drafted two players from the Rangers. This is a tough one. Who are the two Rangers they took in the expansion draft prior to that 1998 inaugural season for the Snakes? We'll get to the answers coming up in a little bit. But next, this offseason, I spent some time at Murphy Arbors doing some farm work with David Murphy, a fish out of water. Could Murph wrangle me in? We'll find out next.
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15: 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This series promises great drama and big summer energy as these teams battle for the silver boot. 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
10: Well, the Rangers and Diamondbacks getting set for the finale of this three-game series. The rubber game after the Rangers took last night's contest by a score of 7-4. Coming up in a little bit, we're going to talk to David Murphy to help break down tonight's pitching matchup. But in January, I spent some time with Murph getting to know what it's like to live at Casa de Murphy. Murphy Arbors, as we know it, doing some chores outside. Not really my cup of tea. I'm a city kid. But with Murph's tutelage, I learned a few things. Here's how it went down.
22: I'm here with David Murphy, and it's 35 degrees. But, Murph, what are we going to be doing today?
23: Jared's going to clean out a chicken coop. Depending on your level of comfort, you can run a chainsaw. We can light some stuff on fire because today's a burn day in the county. So we've got plenty of things, lots of firsts for you, lots of boxes to check. All right, let's clean out the chicken coop. So they're excited because they know that they're about to get out.
22: Yeah.
23: They know that they're about to roam.
22: And do they lay eggs?
23: They do lay eggs. During the spring and the summer, when it's warm, we'll get 4 to 6 eggs a day.
22: Okay.
23: Right?
22: Per chicken or total?
23: No, total.
22: Okay.
23: And now that it's colder, it's 1 to 2 a day. So this has been a little over 24 hours. So we'll see.
22: Ooh, oh,
23: that's actually, okay. That's really good.
22: All right, so what am I doing?
23: All right, so here's the fun part. So you're going to be cleaning this.
22: Okay. Oh, nice. This looks awesome.
23: And it smells really good.
22: Yep.
23: This bucket, you just put right here.
22: Okay.
23: It fits perfectly.
22: Oh, and I just drag it in.
23: So all you're going to do is you're going to drag all of that stuff to land in here.
22: Okay.
23: Yep. So this all happens from sundown to sunup. Basically.
22: I'm going
23: to
22: be honest, Murph. I'm not hearing anything you're saying because my nose is, like, smelling everything.
23: I mean, are you enjoying this right now?
22: I would say this is definitely one of the most fun things I've ever gotten to do.
23: Good job cleaning the chicken coop.
22: Nice.
23: So what they do, and they learn this, so they come and they step on this, and then this pops open. This is where their food is right here. So we'll just...
22: How do they learn that? That's... Okay.
23: And just pour it in there.
22: That's kind of cool.
23: Yeah. We could cut like a sliver of that, and then I could go get my axe, and we could split it.
22: Oh, yeah.
23: Yeah.
0: There we go.
1: Boom. Let's do it. Yeah. It's a walk-off chop right there.
0: Boom. Well done.
1: Hi there. I just want to be friends. I just want to be friends.
0: Boom.
1: I feel like I need my seatbelt for this.
0: All right. I'm gonna bring the chainsaw over there. Okay. We're gonna cut that up, and you're gonna show me your dumping skills.
1: Okay.
0: And then we're gonna light it on fire.
11: All right. So now we just load it up.
0: Yep. Let's just start loading it up. All right. I will give you bonus points if you get all the way to the burn pile without dropping any of this.
11: Okay.
1: Look at this. This is pretty awesome. All right. We go out. Bam! Bam! This is like a flamethrower?
0: Yeah.
1: Like Grand Theft Auto.
0: Yeah, it's good times.
1: All right.
0: So, propane first.
1: Mm-hmm.
0: You hear that?
1: Yeah.
0: All right.
1: Simmer.
0: So it's on. Now, all you do...
11: Jeez.
1: My face feels good now. Well, we've had a blast. I hope you guys have had fun being along for the ride with us. And we'll talk to you soon. Thanks for joining us here on Rangers Sports Network.
11: Well, that was a lot of fun, Murph. I appreciate you having me. I mean, you know, it was freezing cold that day. That flamethrower really helped warm things up. But what'd you think? Did I do okay?
13: Man, I'm just impressed with the way that you're up for absolutely anything and everything. I was actually thinking about you today. I got out there and I mowed a little bit. So, you know, anytime, as much fun as we had during the winter, there is so much more work to be done when it's hot outside. So you are welcome anytime.
11: We'll see if I take you up on that. I think I like the winter workload a little bit better. Hey, Murph, Kumar Rocker's on the mound for the Rangers tonight. We've seen versions of Kumar Rocker that are so fun, and a lot of those versions have unfolded here at home. What's on your mind for Rock tonight as he gets ready to take on the Diamondbacks?
13: I think he needs to land a slider, and, you know, similar to Gore last night, if we can keep the pitch count per inning low, we can get him through five or six, ideally. I think he's going to have a successful night.
11: All right, Murph, appreciate it.
13: Yep, thank you.
11: All right, the Rangers and the Diamondbacks, final game of this three-game series, final game of this homestand. When we come back, we're going to hear from Rangers skipper Skip Schumacher next.
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8: Rangers Game Day on RSN is presented by Yellowwood Brand Pressure Treated Pine. If it doesn't have this yellow tag, you don't want it. Time now for the answer to our Yellowwood trivia question. The two Rangers the Diamondbacks drafted in the expansion draft prior to the 98 season, Hanley Frias was one, and a lot of people thought that he was going to really develop, and then Edwin Diaz the other. Those are the answers to our Yellowwood trivia question. Earlier, Eric Nadel, who nailed that question, caught up with Skip Schumacher.
9: Skip, the good news is I looked at the lineup card today. Brandon Nimmo is in there, and not only in the lineup, but also playing right field. I assume he's better today.
26: Yeah, we dodged a bullet. Him coming off the field yesterday, I didn't have a real good feeling about it. After the game, he said he felt better. He came in today with our medical staff and kind of ran through some drill work and felt really good and wanted to be in the game. So, lucky to have him in the two-hole playing right field.
9: You know, he nursed that hamstring injury so well and showed that he could play running at 75% or whatever it was if necessary. Is that reassuring to you in letting him go out and play on a night like this?
26: I think players, you start earning their trust based on, you know, what they tell you and then how they perform out there, right? And so some guys will tell you one thing and then go out there and then they blow out right away. And so I think, you know, Brandon told me he's had stuff before. This is what it is. This is how I can play on it and play through it. And he absolutely was correct on the hamstring. He told me yesterday that he was 100%, and he was 100%, seeing the triple, going on the contact play at home and being safe. And then, of course, he gets the ankle thing at the end. But the good news is it wasn't his hamstring. His hamstring feels great. His foot is, he feels it, but good enough to play today.
9: Kamal Rocker goes to the mound tonight. Is there anything that he can take from Mackenzie Gore's performance last night that will help him this evening? Obviously, he's a different type of pitcher, and he's a righty where Gore's a lefty.
26: Strikes. I mean, you know, we've talked about that since spring training. The more he's around the zone and in the zone, the better for him and better for us. He's got to keep them off first base via the walk, because these guys can steal bases. You know, with the top of their lineup, they can expose you pretty good on the base pass. We talked about Dave McKay already and what he knows in dissecting pitchers. So we have to make sure that if they get a hit, that's okay. We don't want these long, deep counts, and we don't want the walks. So if he stays inside the strike zone, let our defense play, he'll be okay.
9: Jacob Letts came on, got the save for you last night. The time before he went two innings, he's gone multiple innings a couple of times. We started wondering, could he be the kind of reliever that a Raleigh Fingers was back in the day, or a Willie Hernandez, who winds up throwing over 100 innings in a season because of his ability to go multiple innings?
26: Yeah, I mean, that's... that's dangerous territory. I don't know if I'm going to go 100 innings. Not saying that he doesn't have the ability to that. I think when you do spot starts and everything, you can probably add, those innings can add up. But I don't anticipate him having any more spot starts after that first week in Philly, or the first, gosh, second game in Philly. So, but I do see multiple innings. Raleigh Fingers, man, that would be an incredible comp at the end of the year if that's what it is. But I don't see, like that type of innings. You've seen a number of guys do it, though, before, right? I mean, I remember Josh Hader did, three inning stints before. So I'm not going to put that past him just because I know who he is. But he also needs days off. I can't just run him into the ground in May and expect really good results in August and September. But if he says he's fine, then we let him pitch.
9: And that's today's Skip Schumacher Show.
8: All right, time now for our home run picks for tonight. So the fans trailing the broadcasters 5-4. Charlie Waldman going with Jake Berger for his home run pick after Jake had a three-hit night last night. And then Murph going with Corey Seager to get off the schneid. He's had a lot of success against Ryan Nelson in his career. Hopefully both Murph and Charlie are correct. Well, the Rangers and Diamondbacks wrapping up a three-game series. The Rangers with a chance to win back-to-back series for just the second time this year. It's Kumar Rocker and Ryan Nelson. It's the Rangers and the Diamondbacks.

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16: 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Hello there, everybody. This is Eric Nadel with Matt Hicks and Jared Sandler, and our engineer, Ken Mendez. 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